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2: Country music icon Dolly Parton has died at the age of 80. Anna Bates looks back at her career.
3: May have sung it, but she was the first. I Will Always Love You, among a back catalogue spanning almost 50 studio albums. Working 9 to 5, what a way to make a living. 9 to 5, the song that saw a crossover into film.
4: I need this job, but this is the last straw.
3: The star had an iconic style and was one of the most honoured female country performers of all time, winning 11 Grammys and 3 Emmys. She cancelled performances in October for health reasons and updated fans in May.
5: Some of the meds and treatments make me a little bit swim-headed.
3: Her roots are celebrated at the Dollywood theme park, which opened in Tennessee in 1986.
6: Dolly, I'm begging of you, please don't take my man.
2: At Dolly Parton's request, a small private funeral service will be held for immediate family. Elsewhere, the dad of one of 5 young men killed in a crash on the A66 on Teesside is understood to have had his home rammed by another car shortly beforehand. 17 people have now been arrested, with detectives investigating suspected offences in the build-up to Saturday's collision, including links to organised crime. Hundreds of American products, including cheese, steel and clothing, are facing new import taxes in Canada. Ottawa's announced retaliatory tariffs as its trade dispute with the US escalates. In sport, Celtic threw away a 4-goal lead as they were knocked out of their Champions League playoff at LASK in extra time. The Premiership champions lost 5-1 in Austria. And a yellow weather alert for thunderstorms is due to come into force for parts of England. The Met Office is warning of flash flooding for central and eastern parts from 3 a.m. Another yellow alert for storms covering Wales and central England has been issued for Thursday.
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2: Dolly Parton has died at the age of 80 following a brief battle with cancer. Born into poverty in Tennessee, the country music icon, known for hits like 9 to 5, went on to make almost 50 studio albums. She had a film and business career too. Speaking to ABC in 1978, she was keen to challenge stereotypes about her roots.
3: We were very proud people, people with a lot of class. It was country class, but it was a great deal of class, and most of my people were not that educated, but they are very, very intelligent. Good common sense, horse sense, we called it.
2: Inducted into the Country Music Hall of Fame in 1999, music journalist Matt Charlton explains why she was such a legend.
4: She is one of the main players of country music and popular culture. Over the last 50 years, it's easy to slip into hyperbole whenever any artist in the public eye passes away. But she was an icon. You don't get a theme park without being an icon.
2: Donald Trump says flags are being lowered in America in her honor. Meanwhile, pop star Sabrina Carpenter has said, "I will cherish our laughter and conversations." Elsewhere, it's emerged a dad's home was rammed by a car shortly before his son died in a crash on Teesside. 17-year-old Cole Worthy was one of seven people killed when a Volkswagen hit a car on the A66 on Saturday. Millions of people aren't protecting their brain health because they're unaware of habits that can increase their risk of dementia. The Alzheimer's Society says high blood pressure, obesity and smoking can heighten the chances. In sport, Celtic threw away a four-goal lead as they were knocked out of their Champions League playoff at LASK in extra time. The Premiership champions lost 5-1 in Austria. And the government's praised Sainsbury's for offering around 10,000 work experience opportunities to young people in deprived areas. The supermarket's launching a programme from October. That's the latest. I'm AJ Walsh.
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2: US country music icon Dolly Parton has died at the age of 80 after a short battle with cancer. Known for hits like 9 to 5, Jolene and I Will Always Love You, the singer was one of the most honoured female country performers of all time. She'd postponed shows in October for health reasons. Her nephew, Brian Seaver, announced the news on Instagram.
3: Dolly called me and said she wants to rest in a beautiful bed of plush cotton because after a life wearing heavy rhinestones, she finally deserves to be comfortable and have some rest. Rest in peace, Aunt Dolly. May God bless Dolly Parton, and may God bless you all. She will always love you.
2: Jean Jordan from the British Country Music Association says she leaves a lasting legacy.
4: Every song that she wrote, it just resonated with everybody. And she's just this larger than life woman, and she will never ever be matched with.
2: Sir Paul McCartney paid tribute, describing Parton as a magnificent star and a wonderful woman. Elsewhere, experts are warning certain baby pouches are equivalent to fruit smoothies and they're not helping babies learn to eat properly. Academics have looked at all wet commercial infant food available at 6 UK supermarkets, comparing sugar, protein and energy levels on products. It's calling on regulators to review its labelling. Employers describe youth worklessness as a national crisis, as more than a third have cut the number of entry-level jobs in 12 months. A survey of UK senior business leaders suggests 2 in 5 have invested in AI, reducing the number of roles. In sport, Celtic threw away a 4-goal lead as they were knocked out of their Champions League playoff at Lask in extra time. The Premiership champions lost 5-1 in Austria. And a yellow weather alert for thunderstorms has come into force for part of England. The Met Office is warning of flash flooding for central and eastern parts until 10 o'clock tonight. That's the latest. I'm AJ Walsh.
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2: Country music icon Dolly Parton has died at the age of 80 following a short battle with cancer. Anna Bates looks back at her career.
3: Have sung it, but she was the first. I Will Always Love You, among a back catalogue spanning almost 50 studio albums. Working 9 to 5, what a way to make a living. 9 to 5, the song that saw a crossover into film.
4: I need this job, but this is the last straw.
3: The star had an iconic style and was one of the most honoured female country performers of all time, winning 11 Grammys and 3 Emmys. She cancelled performances in October for health reasons and updated fans in May.
5: Some of the meds and treatments make me a little bit swim-headed.
3: Her roots are celebrated at the Dollywood theme park, which opened in Tennessee in 1986.
6: Dolly, I'm begging of you, please don't take my man.
2: At Dolly Parton's request, a small private funeral service will be held for immediate family. And Sir Paul McCartney has paid tribute, describing her as a magnificent star and a wonderful woman. Elsewhere, it's understood the father of a teenager who died in Saturday's deadly crash on Teesside had his property rammed shortly beforehand. Police investigating the circumstances have made a further 5 arrests. Millions of people aren't protecting their brain health because they're unaware of habits that can increase their risk of dementia. The Alzheimer's Society says high blood pressure, obesity, smoking and alcohol can heighten the chances. In sport, Celtic threw away a 4-goal lead as they were knocked out of their Champions League playoff at LASK in extra time. The Premiership champions lost 5-1 in Austria. And the government's praised Sainsbury's for offering around 10,000 work experience opportunities to young people in deprived areas. That's the latest. I'm AJ Walsh.
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2: Dolly Parton has died at the age of 80 following a brief battle with cancer. Born into poverty in Tennessee, the country music icon, known for hits like 9 to 5, went on to make almost 50 studio albums. She had a film and business career too. Speaking to ABC in 1978, she challenged stereotypes about her roots.
3: We were very proud people. People with a lot of class. It was country class, but it was a great deal of class. And most of my people were not that educated, but they are very, very intelligent. Good common sense, horse sense, we called it.
2: Announcing her death on Instagram, her nephew, Brian Seaver, described her legacy.
4: By her example, we believed that anything was possible. She never saw a door she couldn't open, and the door she opened made and changed history. She has always been on your television, your record player, and on your phone playlist, becoming an extended part of your family, whether you liked it or not.
2: Beyonce, who worked with Dolly on her 2024 album Cowboy Carter, has described her as bold and brilliant, while Glastonbury Festival organisers have remembered her 2014 performance, calling her an untouchable legend. Elsewhere, an inquest into the death of Professor Jason Arday is expected to open later. He was found dead earlier this month, days after resigning from the University of Cambridge in a plagiarism row. He denied copying his PhD thesis, but was under intense media scrutiny. Ofgem's expected to raise the energy price cap to a three-year high. Experts predict the regulator will announce a 4% increase for bills from October to December. They say it's driven the Middle East conflict and heatwaves across Europe. In sports, Celtic threw away a four-goal lead as they were knocked out of their Champions League playoff at Lask in extra time. The Premiership champions lost 5-1 in Austria. And a yellow weather alert for thunderstorms has come into force for parts of England. The Met Office is warning of flash flooding for central and eastern parts until 10 o'clock tonight. That's the latest.
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1: Country music superstar Dolly Parton has died at the age of 80 following a brief battle with cancer. The singer from Tennessee sold more than 100 million records over her six-decade career. Some of her hits include Jolene, 9 to 5, and I Will Always Love You. She postponed shows in October for health reasons. Writer Jamie Klingler is a devoted fan.
2: Dolly lived a way we should all live, with a lot of kindness, a lot of sincerity, and she lived loudly and audaciously and unapologetically. She was hilarious and so, so talented, and I'm grateful that her family gave her to us for so long. Her songs have been the soundtrack to many of our lives.
1: Her legacy lives on in Southwest London with the Imagination Library. Under fives who are signed up receive a free book every month. Dolly set up the library in 1995, inspired by her father who couldn't read or write. Wandsworth Council partnered with the library during the London Borough of Culture Year, and local children can still register on the council's website. Voters in Wandsworth Council's Trinity Ward will head to the polls tomorrow to decide who they want to take over the seat of former Labour councillor Lizzie Dobras, who quit in July to take up a new job that is politically restricted. The by-election is a five-way contest between the Conservatives, Labour, Lib Dems, the Green Party and Reform UK. If the Conservatives win, they will have a two-seat majority to control the council, which they rule as a minority administration at present. An inquest into the death of Professor Jason Arday is expected to open later. He was found dead earlier this month, days after resigning from the University of Cambridge in a plagiarism row. He denied copying his PhD thesis, but was under intense media scrutiny. Rumours of migrants jumping the queue for social housing in Glasgow are being blamed for tensions and violence in the city.
3: To think that, you know, we're going to stand back and accept it, we won't. It's scary. You don't know who's moving in next door to you.
4: That was a symptom of people just boiling over. That was just, had enough. This isn't about far right, far left. This is about the facts.
1: In some cases, houses with foreign tenants have been attacked. Authorities in Glasgow, which has a shortage of affordable properties, have denied refugees being prioritised. A nurses' union's warning that strikes in Northern Ireland could be imminent due to an ongoing dispute over wages. The Royal College of Nursing says the health workers continue to be denied a pay award, already approved in other parts of the UK. Its governing councils approved the next steps towards a ballot for industrial action. And Nottingham Forest were beaten 2-0 by Leeds in the All Premier League clash in the League Cup. It's the second time Oliver Glasner has lost to the Yorkshire club in 4 days after defeat in their Premier League opener. The Austrian manager says the team must learn from these losses.
5: When they made mistakes, we had 2-3 good situations, but we didn't score from these situations. But at the end, I think they were better. Sometimes the reality hurts. Today it really hurts. But on the other side, it can and will help us to improve.
1: That's Riverside Reports. I'm Patrick Hess. More coming up in half an hour.
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8: Good morning, I'm Ali Einson, and it's looking unsettled for the next few days with some heavy rain and thunderstorms expected. Today, a cloudy start with some lingering rain. It will brighten up by lunchtime though, with plenty of sunny spells this afternoon and just the odd shower. But it's very warm and humid, reaching 28 degrees. Tonight, it's largely dry at first, but rain moves up from the south overnight, potentially heavy and thundery, and it's staying warm and muggy with lows of 17 degrees. But whatever the weather, London's freshest fruit, veg and flowers are always in season at New Covent Garden Market. 7 The Capital, 6 days a week from Nine Elms.
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2: Good morning, it's Riverside Breakfast with me, Jason Rosam.
3: Me, Ellie Einzen.
2: And Uber Boat by Thames Clippers on Wednesday, the 26th of August, 2026. Good to have your company this morning. I was at the Choir of Man last night.
3: You were?
2: At Richmond Theatre.
3: Yes.
2: With the fabulous Ian of the Barclay Clan. he arrived late, actually. Trained nightmare yesterday. Southwestern Railway.
3: Oh, dear.
2: There was a fire on the track side. And it was causing absolute mayhem. He got chucked out at Barnes.
3: Oh, no.
2: And has to find a bus.
3: Oh, no.
2: He was half an hour late to the show.
3: That's not like Ian.
2: But it was such a beautiful show because they got local choirs.
3: Mm.
2: A load of local choirs. I think the Rock Choir, a couple of other local choirs.
3: Yeah, yeah.
2: Joined in the audience. And at the end, all of those choirs stood up and sang with the Choir of Man.
3: Oh, like a flash mob.
2: Yeah, it was like a flash mob. It was absolutely fantastic. And then as we were walking into the theatre, I learnt that Dolly Parton had died.
3: I know.
2: Which is very, very sad. So today on the show, we're obviously remembering Dolly Parton and celebrating the extraordinary legacy she leaves behind. Patrick was saying in the news bulletin there, the one that reaches right here in Wandsworth through the Dolly Parton Imagination Library.
3: Yep. Gave away 300 million books.
2: Yeah, and still does.
3: A lot of children getting a book.
2: So anyone under five in Wandsworth, you can register your child on the Wandsworth Council website. And I suppose this is a good thing to do now. If you haven't done it, we'll do it now in memory of her.
3: Do it in memory of Dolly.
4: You can commemorate her legacy and also contribute to your kids'
2: reading, which is why she did it, because her dad couldn't read or write.
3: Yeah.
4: Right.
2: And she was inspired by that. And that's why she gives away free books to children every month.
3: Every month.
2: They get a free book in the post.
3: Every month.
2: From the Imagination Library.
3: That's just one of her amazing things
2: back. I have always wanted to go to Dollywood. Have you been?
3: No, I haven't.
2: I'd love to go to Dollywood, which is an actual theme park, a proper theme park.
4: Where is it?
2: It's in Tennessee, isn't
3: it? Yeah,
2: yeah. In the Blue Mountains.
3: Is it really?
2: Blue Mountains.
3: Yeah.
2: Yeah, on her ranch or whatever.
4: There's the massive
2: Dollywood theme park.
3: Yeah.
2: I wonder whether that's going to be open today or...
3: I don't know. I should imagine it would be the centre of a lot of people's remembering of her, I should imagine.
2: Well, we're going to remember.
3: You could go lay flowers anywhere, lay them outside Dollywood.
4: True.
2: Absolutely. I've always wanted to go there. I was very jealous of a colleague of mine over many years, Baylen Leonard, who is on Absolute Country, and he is from the same place as Dolly Parton.
3: Yeah, yeah, yeah.
2: But has lived in London for many, many years.
3: Mm.
2: And I've worked on him on various radio stations.
3: Yeah.
2: He's now an Absolute Country. And he met her a number of times.
3: Oh.
2: And I thought of him immediately and thought, oh my goodness, I've seen his posts.
3: Yeah, yeah.
2: With the pictures of her and
3: him.
2: She was marvellous, wasn't she? We want your Dolly memories this morning. Did you ever meet her? Did you see her perform? Or perhaps even, did you? What I really want to know is, did she ever come to Richmond, Wandsworth, Merton or Lambeth?
3: I'm not sure whether she did, but we can't find any.
2: Was she? We haven't looked yet.
3: No.
2: We're going to look.
3: Well, I did a little quick search.
4: If she was ever here, we will find
2: Does anyone know whether Dolly Parton ever stepped foot in Richmond upon Thames? Surely.
3: I don't know.
2: Did she go to Hampton Court Palace?
3: I don't know. Who knows?
4: I mean, maybe she was staying somewhere around when
2: she
4: performed here.
2: Wandsworth? Yeah. Bastille Power Station, maybe? I don't know.
3: I think we'll have more luck finding someone who might have seen her perform or met her in her charitable...
2: If she's performed on the south bank of the River Thames, she performed in Lambeth.
3: Okay.
2: I don't know whether she did, though. We're going to find this out. Mm. If you know of any time that Dolly Parton was in southwest London, do let us know, please. 07871 670493 is our WhatsApp number. That's 07871 670493.
3: Or you can reach us on our email, breakfast@riversideradio.com, or on the socials at This Is Riverside.
2: Yeah, tell us your Dolly Parton memories. Did you meet her? Did you see her perform? Did you spot her in southwest London anywhere? Let us know. And it's National Dog Day today.
3: It is, yes.
2: Completely different.
3: And straight...
2: It should be National Dolly Day.
3: I think we should change it to National Dolly Day.
2: Yeah.
3: Yes, definitely.
2: It is National Dog Day, so we're having a special Waggy Wednesday this morning after nine,
3: yes,
2: aren't we?
3: What are we going to be doing? We're going to be talking to a food hall that is specifically catering for our canine friends.
2: Today, yeah. I mean, they cater to us on every day.
3: Yes.
2: I've never actually been there.
3: No.
2: I know where it is, up in the... by Vauxhall Station, in the arches there. It's been there for about a decade now.
3: Okay.
2: It's a food hall, you know, like you would an arcade or something like that.
3: Yeah, it's like that.
2: And it's up in Vauxhall, and they do a great trade at lunchtimes.
3: I bet.
2: But they are doing doggy food today.
3: Yes.
2: A special dog food today.
4: Which, what's it called?
2: Vauxhall Food Hall Market.
4: The one, like...
2: Right by station.
4: Yeah, yeah. Yeah. Oh, really?
2: Okay. Yeah, yeah.
3: Okay,
2: yeah.
3: Yes.
2: Plus, apparently after 47 years, it's finally time I had a skincare regime.
3: Yes, we decided that.
2: Patrick
4: and
2: has
4: I was
2: one.
4: Quite I was quite shocked that you didn't have any. I mean, no. I don't... My one's very modest, but I thought you might have one.
2: No, I'd never had a skincare regime because no. I don't like cream on my
3: no.
2: face.
3: No.
4: Okay.
3: Well, he thought you're he like he thought so. He found a product that was the perfect cream for Jason, and it turned out to be hair conditioner,
2: hair moisturizer. So Ali's been taking charge,
3: I
2: and
3: have.
2: She's sorted out.
3: I've taken charge.
2: What I'm going to be putting on my face from now on.
3: Yes.
2: So we're doing Dolly Dogs and my face today.
3: Yes.
2: On Riverside Breakfast. What a show!
3: What a show!
2: And this is my favourite Dolly Parton song. So I wanted to kick off the show with this. I love singing this at karaoke. It's Here You Come Again.

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2: Oh dear. I'm upset.
3: I know.
2: Sad. I love that song. 17 minutes past seven. It's Riverside Breakfast. First travel update of the morning with Ali.
3: Okay. The roads aren't looking too bad, actually. I've only really got a couple of things to report. We've got stop-start traffic on Battersea Bridge Road northbound. That's from the Prince of Wales Drive to Cheyne Walk and Chelsea Embankment. It's just weight of traffic, really. And it's also very slow, as always. Going over once with Bridge Road northbound as you go up towards the New King's Road. Rails are not faring so well, though, unfortunately. Circle Line, severe delays due to cancellations. Severe delays as well on the Lioness London Underground line, Overground line even, between London Euston and Watford Junction. That's due to late finishing engineering works. Minor delays on Bank Northern line service northbound between Morden and Camden Town. That's due to a faulty train. We've got cancellations on South Western Railways between Twickenham and Windsor and Eton Riverside due to an earlier lineside fire, and delays of up to 15 minutes and some cancellations on Thameslink between Sutton and Streatham due to an earlier emergency services dealing with an incident at Mitcham Junction. And there's also minor delays on the Mildmay London Overground line between Stratford and Richmond and between Stratford and Clapham Junction, again due to late finishing engineering works. But if you're held up anyway, you can let us know on the WhatsApp 07 871 670 493, and that's the latest on our River, Roads and Rails. There's more in half an hour. Riverside.
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2: Oh, 22 minutes past seven then. It's Riverside Breakfast for Dog Day. This is a truly great video, says Philip in Norwood.
3: Okay.
2: Beagles get first taste of freedom after relocation from controversial breeding facilities.
3: Oh, okay.
2: Clip of that. Thank you for that. I never saw or met Dolly, says Philip. I'm afraid my favourite song of hers is Down from Dover.
3: Okay.
2: An early song of hers. I don't know whether I've got that one, Philip.
3: Oh, that might not be in the library.
2: But I'll have a look at, the Imagination Library.
3: That might not be in our Imagination Library.
2: Yeah. We're trying to work out whether or not... Now, you did a search whether she was ever in Southwest London.
3: I don't think she
2: did. Did you do that on AI?
3: Well, yes, obviously.
2: Yeah.
3: That's the quickest way. When you fire questions at me.
2: If I find something on AI and they come up with nothing...
3: Yeah.
2: I say, could you search deeper?
3: Oh, do you now?
2: And then they find something.
3: Oh, it's funny what, that, isn't it?
4: Is that in the age of AI?
3: Yeah.
4: That?
3: Well, that's...
2: Because sometimes they say, would you like me to search deeper online?
3: Yeah.
4: Oh, right. I see.
2: Yes.
3: Yeah.
2: Yes. And all of a sudden they'll pop something
4: the
2: out.
4: Question is, the question is, why didn't you just search that deep to begin with?
2: Exactly.
3: Exactly.
2: So anyway, we are remembering Dolly this morning. Did you ever meet her? Did you ever see her perform? I know Chet, our station manager, worked at Glastonbury with the BBC.
3: On the year that she performed.
2: On the year that she performed. Whether they saw each other, met each other, I don't know. I'll have to find out.
3: Well, he was in the same, like...
2: Sphere.
3: Yeah, he was in the same postcode.
2: That was
3: as
2: great.
3: Dolly.
2: I remember watching on the telly her at Glastonbury.
3: It was
2: amazing.
3: She was amazing.
2: I kept being at Glastonbury and seeing her.
3: I know. But it's not just as a performer and one of the greatest country singers of our generation of all time, really. Just singer. Yeah. I mean, I know you say that Gary Barlow is the greatest songwriter of all time, but I...
2: Of my generation.
3: Oh, okay.
2: I don't say of all time.
3: Okay.
2: Absolutely not.
3: Because I really think that Dolly should be up there.
2: Yeah, absolutely. Well, she's seven decades.
3: I know.
2: That's not my generation.
3: Oh, okay, fair enough.
2: She's 80. She was 80.
3: Yeah. Okay, I'll forgive you.
2: So
3: that.
2: Yeah, but
3: it wasn't just that. I mean, we've touched on the Imagination Library, but she was fundamental in starting the research for the Moderna COVID vaccine.
2: That's right. Basically, the Moderna vaccine is her vaccine.
3: Yeah,
4: should be called the Parton vaccine.
3: Well, I mean, what she did was donate so much money so that they could start it, and also with the wildfires in 2016 in her local area, she basically supported about 900 families by giving them £1,000 a month for 6 months so they could just about get back on their feet.
2: Yeah.
3: And she came from nothing. She came from abject poverty, one of 12 children, and she just wanted to do something with her extraordinary wealth to make the world a little bit of a better place.
2: And she did. And and that continues, as I say.
3: What a legacy.
2: And if you are... I don't know why the other boroughs don't do it, but ones where specifically... I know some other boroughs in London do it, the Imagination Library.
3: Yeah.
2: But if you are in Wandsworth and you have under fives, they can get a free book every month till they're 5 years old.
3: Yeah.
2: Every single month, a book will come into your letterbox, your letterbox.
3: And that is directly from Dolly Parton herself.
2: And that's from Dolly Parton's Imagination Library. Mm-hmm. So there is... complete legacy here in Wandsworth and around the world.
3: Yeah.
2: You said 300 million books.
3: 300 million books to children, yeah.
2: Yeah, absolutely.
3: That's
2: incredible.
3: How much they've given away so far.
2: So we're going to do a deep dive online to see if Dolly Parton was ever in Richmond, Wandsworth, Mercer and Lambeth. She must have been at some point.
4: I refuse to believe she never set foot into our patch.
2: Yeah, she must have done. She must have done. Also, what's your favourite Dolly song?
3: I love 9 to 5.
2: 9 to 5. Patrick...
3: And Islands in the Stream as well.
2: Islands in the Stream. Didn't you sing that with...
3: with Kenny Rogers.
2: Kenny Rogers, yeah. That's a very well-known performance.
3: Yeah.
2: On whatever TV show it was.
3: Yes.
2: That became the single, I think, the live performance, isn't it? What, Patrick?
4: To my shame, I'm not familiar enough with... I know the obvious ones, 9 to 5.
2: Jolene is always people like that one. Actually, at Country on the Common a couple of years ago, there was a fantastic Dolly Parton impersonator, wasn't there?
3: Yeah,
4: really?
2: Doing, and I know somebody does that, actually, as a living.
3: I know. She'd imagine she's got quite a lot of press to be doing this morning, talking
2: about
3: Dolly.
2: There'll be lots of Dolly Parton impersonators who will cash in on this.
3: Yes, definitely.
2: And I'm sure Dolly Parton wouldn't mind that.
3: No, she'll love that.
2: She absolutely would love that.
4: Do her legacy good.
2: Yeah. Do let us know, please. Anyway, your Dolly Parton stories. 07871 670 493 is the WhatsApp number.
3: Or you can email breakfast@riversideradio.com or reach us on the socials at This Is Riverside.
2: Yeah, it'd be great to hear from you this morning. Patrick's got all of the news for us coming up next.

0: Right, let's get the latest now from Patrick at 7:30.
1: Dolly Parton's team have revealed the star had cancer at the time of her death. The country music legend was 80 years old, and her career spanned 7 decades, producing hits including 9 to 5 and Jolene. Sir Paul McCartney says it's hard to imagine a world without her, while Taylor Swift has paid tribute to her true grace and true grit. The energy price cap has risen by 4% for households in England, Wales and Scotland. Ofgem says it amounts to an extra £5 per month for the typical home. It takes effect from October. Officials say at least 14 babies have died in a hospital fire in Pakistan. Reports suggest the blaze in Islamabad was triggered by fault in the air conditioning systems. Experts claim vapes are a proven and viable option for people looking to quit smoking. A review suggests while they're probably not completely risk-free, they are less harmful than cigarettes. And Celtic boss Martin O'Neill has shared his disappointment after losing 5-4 on aggregate to Lasker in their Champions League playoff. The Scottish champions blew a 4-goal advantage in their 5-1 defeat last night. That's Riverside Reports. I am Patrick Hess. More's coming up in half an hour.
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3: Right here in Nine Elms.
4: Good morning, I'm Ali Einson, and it's looking unsettled over the next few days with some heavy rain and thunderstorms expected. Today, a cloudy start with some lingering rain, but it will brighten up by lunchtime with plenty of sunny spells this afternoon and just the odd shower, which makes it very warm and humid, reaching about 28 degrees. Tonight, largely dry at first, but the rain moves up from the south overnight, and that's potentially heavy and thundery, but it's staying warm and muggy with lows of 17 degrees. But whatever the weather, London's freshest fruit, veg and flowers are always in season at New Covent Garden Market, serving the capital 6 days a week from 9 Elms.
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3: We've done a deep dive to try and find out whether Dolly Parton ever visited, ever was seen in Richmond upon Thames, in Merton, Wandsworth or Lambeth. And it doesn't look like she was.
4: No.
3: However, there are connections, of course, with that. Lambeth also does run the Imagination Library.
4: Yes.
3: They actually just did it this year. At the beginning of this year, they launched the Imagination Library in Lambeth as well. So they obviously saw what Wandsworth were doing and they wanted to be in on the action.
4: Yes.
3: And Lambeth also do that. There was an event that marked the opening of it in Kennington at a Dolly Parton tribute.
4: Excellent.
3: That did it at a school in Kennington. But also, crucially, there is something Dolly Parton connected in Lambeth.
4: Go on then.
3: And I remember talking about this at the time. The Lambeth Country Show a couple of years ago. Do you remember this? At the Lambeth Country Show, there was a vegetable competition.
4: Oh, yes.
3: Do you remember this?
4: Yes.
3: Dolly was recreated in vegetables as Polly Parton. That's, do you remember?
4: Yes, I do. Amazing.
3: One.
5: Do you have a picture?
3: There is a picture. If you go online, you find the picture of Polly Parton.
4: Yes.
3: Because I think I can't remember the competition. Was it like create your vegetable into something?
4: I think
3: or
4: it was. I think it was vegetable carving.
3: That's it. Vegetable carving. Yes. That's it. It was vegetable carving competition at the Lambeth Country Show. And the one that won that year, it's 2025 actually.
4: Yeah.
3: Because Lambeth Country Show didn't happen this year. But last year, Polly Parton won.
4: That's it.
3: The Lambeth Country Show.
4: Yes.
3: Which is very, very funny. And then, of course, her musicals came to the Wimbledon Theatre and to
4: Well,
3: Richmond
4: you were there
3: Theatre
4: when
3: well.
4: She did a pre-recorded welcome
3: at
4: to
3: Wimbledon.
4: 9 to 5 at the Wimbledon Theatre.
3: 9 to 5 at the Wimbledon Theatre. Here You Come Again, we went to see at the Richmond Theatre as well.
4: And then there was the Little Tennessee Christmas Carol musical that was at the South Bank.
3: Yes.
4: I thought she might have been there, but apparently they can't corroborate whether she was there or
3: not. There is a documented Dolly Parton concert at the Dominion Theatre in central London on the 21st of May 1983. And actually, it was recorded.
4: Mm.
3: And she sang Jolene, Coat of Many Colours, 9 to 5, and I Will Always Love You. She also performed at the Hammersmith Odeon on the 20th of November 1978. So she's close.
5: Close enough.
4: Yeah.
3: She's close enough to us.
4: Yeah, her presence is slightly there.
3: And also, look, we know her legacy is right here in South West London. We've been talking about it all morning. Thousands of children in Wandsworth and Lambeth receive books through her Imagination Library, but if you have ever seen her,
4: I know. Stuff,
3: maybe she just went shopping in Richmond. Who knows?
4: Who knows? Who knows?
3: We'd love to hear your Dolly stories.
4: It's not
3: anyway.
4: Documented. If we could find a sighting that isn't documented, how excited would that be?
3: Yeah, absolutely.
4: Yeah.
3: That would be exciting. Jason Alley, I used to watch Dolly's younger sister, Rachel Dennison, says Philip in Norwood. Every week on TV's 9 to 5. I mean, he's talking years ago, mustn't he?
4: Must have been.
3: She's still around. She's very funny in the TV version.
4: I think it was her sister that first got everybody to realise that she's not very well.
3: That's right, yeah, but it was a bit of a...
4: It was a bit strange because she asked everyone to pray for Dolly, didn't she? And
3: then
4: Dolly had to come on and go, I'm not dead yet, don't worry about it.
3: Yes, but well, obviously it's just been announced this morning, as Patrick was mentioning in the headlines there, that she had cancer.
4: Yeah, exactly. So it kind of got... that was the sister, I think, did that.
3: I want to say hello to Mo as well, who's messaged in this morning. Morning, Mo.
4: Morning
3: Jason,
4: Mo.
3: Ali and Patrick. Dolly Parton's Imagination Library is also in Lambeth. Yes, thank you.
4: Yeah.
3: Mo, we understand that now. Speaking of Country on the Common... Remember Tooting Common, Country on the Common, been running the last 2 years.
4: Yeah.
3: We interviewed Alyssa Bonagara during the OB. Now, she is a country artist herself.
4: Yes.
3: And we sat down, myself and Laura Coonjean of our country show.
4: Yeah.
3: Sat down with her to talk in our tent at the Country on the Common with our cowboy hats.
4: I know, I love those cowboy hats. I don't know where they've gone. They light up and everything.
3: Her father, Martin, actually wrote, so this is Alyssa Bonagara, who we interviewed on Riverside Radio. Her father, Martin, actually wrote, "Why'd You Come In Here Looking Like That?"
4: Wow.
3: Which is one of Dolly Parton's songs from 1989. And I think I'm able to play it for you here on Riverside Radio now. So, yes, I am able to play it for you.
4: Cool.
3: So isn't that fantastic?
4: Yeah.
3: So there is another link to Southwest London.
4: Yes.
3: Tenuous link.
4: Tenuous, very, very tenuous.
3: But here is that song now.
6: Yeah, my name is Sam Puckett from the Lazy R, and you know, I was raised on country music, and as far as I'm concerned, Dolly Parton's about the best singer there is in this country. If I could be on her video, I'd be happier than a newborn calf getting its first milk.
0: Next, please.
5: What is this?
7: My name is Jay from JJ Cadillac Sales. I'm not really an actor, you know, but we got the finest selection of new and repossessed Cadillacs this side of the Mississippi. Why, that's JJ Cadillac Sales right down the bypass, so you won't pass us by.
0: That's wonderful, Jay. But why are you auditioning as Dolly's leading man? Have you got a special talent that you can show us?
7: Well, I can, you know, sing a little bit and do a mean country two-step. Is Dolly here? You know, I sure like to meet her. My sister's cousin's cousin went to school with her sister's cousin. You tell her that and I'm sure she'd remember it.
0: I'll be sure and give her the message, Jay.
7: No, anything you need, just give me a call.
0: Next, please.
8: Jay, I think you're real cute.
7: Dolly, is that you?

0: Man, I don't need this job.
1: Why'd you come in here looking like that in your cowboy boots and your painted on jeans?
2: Well, thank you all so very much, and I'm sure that someone will be calling your agents. What do you think?
3: Well, I think they were all sweet, but I'll know him when I see him.
2: Excuse me, would you please try and keep it down up there?
4: Oh, sorry, I was supposed to move this piano down below here. Sorry, I'll try to keep it down.
3: Oh, my.
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5: Ali, how's it looking then?
8: Okay, the roads are getting slightly busier now. We've got delays on the M4 onto the elevated section between Junction 3 and Junction 2, taking about 15-20 minutes to get over there this morning. Slow traffic on the A3 West Hill northbound between Tibbetts Corner and the Upper Richmond Road. And it's congested and the Wandsworth roundabout is glued to gridlock because of the work on Wandsworth Bridge as you head up northbound towards the New King's Road. And it's also very congested on Battersea Bridge northbound from the Prince of Wales Drive to Cheyne Walk and Chelsea Embankment. Over on the rails, we've got severe delays on the Circle Line due to cancellations. No service on the Malmay London Overground Line between Wilson Junction and Clapham Junction. That's due to a faulty train at Shepherd's Bush. Services at the stand on Southern between Clapham Junction and Watford Junction due to a broken down freight train. Southeastern, cancellations between Uckfield and East Croydon due to an operational incident. And the Gatwick Express has possible disruptions between Victoria and Brighton, and that's due to a points failure at Balcombe. However, if you're held up anyway, you can let us know on the WhatsApp 07871 670493. That's the latest on our River Roads and Rails. There's more in half an hour.
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2: Ah, 7:51. It is Riverside Breakfast with me, Jason Rosen.
3: Me, Ali Einstein.
2: And Uber Boat by Thames Clippers. It is National Dog Day as well today.
3: Yes.
2: And you brought the dogs in on Monday, didn't you?
3: But I haven't brought them in today because they're going to the land with Luke.
2: Oh, they get to the land.
3: Run around on a massive amount of land with all their mates.
2: Pleased about that.
3: Yes.
2: Yeah, so they're all right.
3: They are?
2: So National Dog Day. What's going on in Vauxhall? It's this food hall. You know the food hall in the arches in Vauxhall there?
3: I think they've got a whole canine menu.
2: Yeah, yeah. And we will be speaking to, it's Vauxhall Food Hall today, the Marketplace Food Hall in Vauxhall, just under the bridge there, on the railway bridge. They've got a special dog day food thing going on today, and we're going to be joined
3: are celebrating dog day.
2: I think if you take your dogs down to Marketplace in Vauxhall today, you'll be able to get some free dog food and doggy treats. So they're celebrating our dogs today, and we do love our dogs here in Southwest London. I can't remember whether you have a dog, Patrick. Do you have
4: can't remember whether I have a dog.
2: You do have a dog. You have a family dog, don't you?
4: I do have a dog.
2: What's the dog?
4: We have a West Highland Terrier.
2: Oh, that's
3: called, a little Westie.
4: What's his name again? Finny.
2: I couldn't remember he had a dog. He can't remember the name of his own dog.
4: No, because I was thinking of the previous dog's name, Rufus.
3: Rufus. They've just got a new puppy, haven't you? Your parents have just got a new one.
4: It's a newish dog. It's not a puppy, it's a rescued.
3: Oh, that's
4: They are thinking of rehoming him because... But now they've gone back on it to my slight... Actually, I won't say disappointment, but... anyway, he's a handful.
2: Is he a bit of a handful?
4: He's a terrier.
3: He's a terrier. They bark.
4: They bark a lot.
3: I know.
4: And anyway,
3: there's various things you can do to kind of negate that.
2: Anyway, we'll be celebrating our dogs.
3: Yes.
2: Later on after 9 o'clock this morning here on Riverside Breakfast. What else have we got to say this week? What else is happening this week? Tomorrow is a big day tomorrow because we are live in a shop window in Wimbledon. We are going to be the mannequins.
4: Are you mannequins? Riverside mannequins? Yeah.
3: Oh, I can't wait.
2: If you go past Ely's department store in Wimbledon, tomorrow you'll walk past and think, what on earth's going on in there? And it'll be our breakfast show.
3: It will be. Indeed.
2: So we are live in Wimbledon tomorrow morning. On Walpole Road.
3: Yes.
2: Celebrating
3: their 150th anniversary.
2: Yeah.
3: Which is quite an achievement in this day and age.
2: At the same spot.
3: In the same spot.
2: Not the same building, I would assume.
3: No, but that Ely's corner has always been on that corner.
2: Ali Palmer's getting a makeover.
3: She is. And you and Ben are getting...
2: She needs it.
3: That's very rude. That's extremely rude.
2: She knows I'm joking.
3: And you and Ben are going to be styled.
2: Yes.
3: You're going to be styled.
2: Yes.
3: How exciting is that?
2: I'm very excited by being styled.
3: Yes.
2: The last time I was styled was you and Becky.
3: I know.
2: And you did a good job.
3: I know. Well, Becky did most of the work there, but yes, absolutely.
2: So that's tomorrow morning. So do join us tomorrow morning for a very special Riverside Breakfast live from Ely's department store. We will be broadcasting from the window.
3: Yes.
2: They wanted us, didn't they, to be in the window.
3: I know. I think it's a great idea.
2: They've actually put out on their Instagram this morning. Have you seen it?
3: Not yet.
2: So Ely's have put on their Instagram this morning. Hold on. Let's find it here. Here we go. They've said... We're starting early this Thursday.
3: Join us from
2: 7 a.m. as Riverside Radio broadcasts live from the Ely shop floor.
3: Yes.
2: Our doors will be open from 7 a.m.
3: Yes.
2: They're opening the store for us.
3: I told you that.
2: I can't believe they're actually
4: opening. Wait, so people are going to be walking around the store and you're going to be broadcasting?
3: We wanted to kind of get customers on
2: So get down to Ely's at 7 a.m. tomorrow. You can come in as well. They can pop in and say hello and help us celebrate 150 years of Ely's in Wimbledon.
3: Yeah.
2: See you bright and early.
3: Yes.
2: So the store will be opening at 7. Yes. When is it normally open? I didn't realise that.
3: About 9, I would have thought. Yeah, 9 o'clock. Yeah, normally opens about 9.
2: 9 o'clock?
3: Yeah.
2: Okay, so it normally opens at
3: 9.
2: Well, I think it's about 10 normally, doesn't it? 9 or 10?
3: Well, certainly where the Mac and Gina Conway is, that's open at 9.
2: Lovely.
3: I know that because I booked
2: Are they putting all the staff in? Are the staff all getting paid extra?
3: I don't know, but we've got a lot of the staff coming on. We've got the longest serving employee. Over 24 years at the store. So she'll be on. We've got a local historian that's going to tell us all about the history, not just of Ely's, but just of the town centre and how it's developed over 150 years and why Ely's is so important to Wimbledon.
2: Absolutely.
3: We've got Craig coming on from Love Wimbledon.
2: Oh, great.
3: To tell us all about that.
2: Is the Business Improvement District.
3: Yes, absolutely. We've got Gregory, the MD. We've got Helen, the Marketing Manager, who's also their stylist, who's going to be working with you and Ben. And then I take myself up to the ladies' lingerie and the lovely ladies up there because they do lots of things.
2: Ali's going to be talking about knickers.
3: I'm going to be talking about knickers and bras. Yes. Knickers and bras.
4: He's reading through his bulletin.
3: I know he is. He's
2: knickers. Knickers and bras.
4: Knickers and bras.
2: Yeah.
4: What do you say about that?
2: Knickers and bras on the show tomorrow. Yes. Ali's going to be looking at lingerie.
3: But it's more about talking about the retail trends and why Ely's is important to Wimbledon, why department stores can survive in this difficult economic climate, and just being really, really happy that we've got such a wonderful institution in our town.
2: Well, we're looking forward to it. We will be live in Wimbledon tomorrow then at Ely's department store. Pop in and see us because they're opening early for us at 7 a.m. tomorrow. Wow. Right, here's another Dolly favourite for us. It's 9 to 5 on Riverside Breakfast.

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1: Country music superstar Dolly Parton has died at the age of 80 following a brief battle with cancer. The singer from Tennessee sold more than 100 million records over her six-decade career. She'd postponed shows in October for health reasons. Writer Jamie Klingler is a devoted fan.
2: Dolly lived a way we should all live, with a lot of kindness, a lot of sincerity, and she lived loudly and audaciously and unapologetically. She was hilarious and so, so talented, and I'm grateful that her family gave her to us for so long. Her songs have been the soundtrack to many of our lives.
1: Her legacy lives on in Southwest London with the Imagination Library, where under fives who are signed up receive a free book every month. Dolly set up the library in 1995, inspired by her father, who couldn't read or write. Wandsworth Council partnered with the library during the London Borough of Culture Year, and Lambeth Council partnered with it this year. Local children can still register on both the council's websites. Voters in Wandsworth Council's Trinity Ward will head to the polls tomorrow to decide who they want to take over the seat of former Labour councillor Lizzie Dobras, who quit in July to take up a new job that is politically restricted. The by-election is a five-way contest between the Conservatives, Labour, Lib Dems, the Green Party and Reform UK. If the Conservatives win, they will have a two-seat majority to control the council, which they rule as a minority administration at the moment. US media is reporting America's spy chiefs flown to Russia for undisclosed talks in Moscow. The CIA has not confirmed Director John Ratcliffe's movements, but an American official says a military cargo plane landed in Moscow yesterday. Sky's international affairs editor Dominic Wagham says there's a lot we don't know.
3: It's not unheard of for CIA director to go to Moscow. Bill Burns, of course, who was Joe Biden's head of the CIA, went there in November 2021, head of the Russian invasion of Ukraine. And he was thought to have been trying to urge the Russians not to do anything rash.
1: A second man's been charged with murder after a woman died following a fire in West London. Officers were called to an address in Hounslow last Wednesday. A 50-year-old woman died in hospital and another remains in life-threatening condition. Slawomir Alama, who's 41 and from Hounslow, is due in court tomorrow. And the Premier League teams avoided upsets in the League Cup. Hull needs penalties to get past Stoke, while Coventry, Brentford and Ipswich beat lower league opposition. Leeds won at Nottingham Forest for the second time in 4 days, and this time it was 2-0. Dan James was one of the goal scorers to help them through.
4: Coming into the game, we always knew it was going to be tough. We had a tough game against them on Saturday, and we knew today that both teams were going to make a few changes, but it was still going to be a tough game. But I thought we came through it well today. We fought well, and we took our chances.
1: And that's Riverside Reports. I am Patrick Hess. There's more coming up in half an hour.
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7: Good morning, I'm Ali Einson, and it's looking unsettled for the next few days with some heavy rain and thunderstorms expected. Today, a cloudy start with some lingering rain, but it will brighten up by lunchtime with plenty of sunny spells this afternoon and just the odd shower. But that's very warm and humid, and it's reaching 28 degrees. Tonight, largely dry at first, but the rain moves up from the south overnight, potentially heavy and thundery, but it's staying warm and muggy with lows of only 17 degrees. But whatever the weather, London's freshest fruit, veg and flowers are always in season at New Covent Garden Market, serving the capital 6 days a week from Nine Elms.
8: I'm Mario. I work in Flower Market. I work in the CAF, serve everyone that comes in and buys flowers and all the stall holders that are here. All the coffees, we do paninis, salmon bagels, dirty greasy fry-ups, which everyone enjoys. You know everyone that walks in anyway, literally. So it's a very close community. Everyone gets along with everyone. The banner is just amazing. We have a good time. It's worth coming in for in the mornings.
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2: Good morning. It is Riverside Breakfast on Wednesday, 26th of August, 2026, with me, Jason Rosen.
3: Me, Ali Einson.
2: And Uber Boat by Thames Clippers, because London is better by boat. And we are remembering Dolly Parton this morning. Now, you may have seen her in concert. You may have met her. Has someone met her?
3: Yeah.
2: If you have, if you've got any Dolly Parton stories at all about anything, we'd love to hear them, please.
3: Does one of her songs mean something to you?
2: Yes.
3: Was it your first dance?
2: I think I Will Always Love You means a lot to a lot of people.
3: Yes, yeah.
2: You know, Whitney Houston did it so iconically.
3: Yeah.
2: But actually, I think the most iconic version
3: when
2: is
3: you
2: her.
3: Hear her sing it.
2: It's her version.
3: It's so beautiful. Do you know that she wanted Elvis? Elvis wanted to sing that song. And she wanted Elvis to sing it as well.
2: Yeah.
3: But the Colonel, who was his manager, said to her, if Elvis records this, then we want the rights. And she went,
2: No. Yeah, she was a good businesswoman.
3: She had a very savvy head on her. And she went, no. And she was always sad that Elvis never sang it, but she kept the rights to that song.
2: I can imagine him singing it, actually.
3: I can imagine him singing it.
2: Yeah. Well, we're going to play that a little bit later, but we've got another one of her songs to play in a moment or two. But we do want your memories of Dolly Parton. Did you ever meet her? Did you see her perform? Did you ever spot her? We cannot find any evidence she was ever in Richmond upon Thames, Wandsworth, Merton or Lambeth.
3: No.
2: Like, she wasn't... I think she was a sports fan, but she was an American sports
3: fan.
2: Yeah,
3: she was never...
2: She was never at Wimbledon, for instance.
3: Specifically, she has never been photographed at the All England Lawn Tennis Club.
2: No. Could you imagine if Dolly Parton came to Wimbledon?
3: But she might have come in there. I don't know. She might have come in the 80s.
2: Disguise.
3: 70s.
2: How could she be Dolly Parton and be in disguise?
3: Well, no, but famous people go to Wimbledon.
2: And yeah,
3: she
2: might have gone
3: in the 70s or the 80s or something like that, but there is absolutely no evidence.
2: Beyoncé, who we were talking about, who's done a version of Jolene.
3: Yes.
2: Which we might play later as well. She's famously been at Wimbledon because she knows and is very good friends with the
3: Serena,
2: with the sisters.
4: Oh, right. Yeah. Okay.
2: Serena and the Williams sisters.
3: Yeah.
2: So, but Dolly, no, I haven't seen Dolly at Wimbledon ever.
3: No.
2: But have you seen her anywhere in South West London? If you've spotted her, pop up somewhere. I mean, for many, she was seven decades.
3: Mm-hmm.
2: So, Philip, are you sure you've never met her? You're 85, for goodness sake. No. She performed at the Hammersmith Apollo or the Hammersmith Palais at the time.
3: Yes.
4: If she performed there, she must have made her way through.
2: She might have done.
4: London.
2: Who knows?
3: Who knows?
2: But she does have a legacy here in Southwest London, as Patrick mentioned in the bulletin there with the Imagination Library, which runs firstly in Wandsworth in the London Borough of Culture year. They set it up, and also in Lambeth now as well. The Imagination Library, which gives free books every month. A free book comes to a child under five if you sign up, which you can do on the Wandsworth Council and Lambeth Council websites. You can register there. So thousands of children in South West London get free books from Dolly Parton's Imagination Library.
3: You know, you asked me if she had children.
2: I thought she had children.
3: She never had children.
2: Never had kids.
3: They wanted children, but she suffered from endometriosis really badly and had a hysterectomy and couldn't have children. Because of that was partly why she'd set up the Imagination Library.
2: Yeah.
3: And one of her very well-known quotes was that, I think it was probably his plan for me not to have kids, so everybody's kids could be mine.
2: Aww.
4: She had a very maternal instinct.
2: Stop it. Oh, dear. So we are remembering Dolly Parton this morning for the extraordinary legacy she leaves behind. Let us know your stories. 07871 670493 is the WhatsApp number. That's 07871 670493.
3: Or you can reach us on our email, breakfast@riversideradio.com, or on the socials at This Is Riverside.
2: We are doing National Dog Day today. We're having a special Waggy Wednesday after 9 a.m. celebrating the dogs of South West London. We'll be speaking to Vauxhall Food Hall Market, where they're reholding, where they are holding a special dog food day today. We'll find out all
3: doggy
2: about that.
3: Doggy menu.
2: With a special doggy menu. And my skin. yes. is on the menu.
3: We're going to do that after the travel. Yes.
4: Oh, yeah, we've got to get onto your skin.
2: My skincare regime. Apparently, yeah. I need one now at 47 years of age.
3: You do. You do.
2: Although I don't look it, so I've done
3: no,
2: all right.
3: No, you've done all right. Yeah, but, yeah, you know, yeah. as
2: Good
3: you
2: age. Do I have the skin of Dolly Parton?
4: I wonder what her skincare regime was.
3: Well, I should imagine there's
2: most
3: been...
2: of it wasn't her own skin on her face by the time. Was it? I should imagine.
3: I mean, to be fair, she had the most amazing bone structure.
2: Yes,
3: so even
2: did.
3: As a young woman, she was very, yeah. very pretty lady.
2: Yeah.
3: Even as a young a young woman, she was great. But obviously, the money that she had allowed her to
2: Get enhancements.
3: Yeah. And she's talked quite openly about the plastic surgery that she's
2: had. She's never shied away from it and pretended it was real.
3: No, not at all.
2: No, absolutely. But she wrote this song back in 1971. And it's a beautiful one. When you've seen her do it live, it's always something. And she did it actually at Glastonbury.
3: Yeah.
2: As well in her, I think it was 2024. Was she at Glastonbury? Was it 2024? The big Glastonbury performance from Dolly Parton. And this is a really, really sweet song about her coat of many colours.

0: coat of many colours, Dolly Parton. And while apparently the coat is on display at Dollywood.
1: I know.
0: And we mentioned Dollywood earlier. And I've just gone to their website, actually, and it says, in her spirit, Dollywood will be open today.
1: Oh, of course.
0: As Dolly wanted, always reminding everyone with her signature sparkle, the show must go on.
1: Yes.
0: So so it is open today. Should we go?
1: That's where we need to tunnel.
0: We need to tunnel to Dollywood.
2: Yeah.
0: Yeah, it's an amazing theme park. It looks fantastic. I've always wanted to go. I will make it, but I will get there one day.
1: I think so.
0: 8:18.
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0: Let's get the latest then on our River, Roads and Rails alley.
1: Okay, we've got the usual delays on the M4 elevated section eastbound. It's now taking about 20 minutes to get over there between Junction 3 and Junction 2. It's also very busy on the Chertsey Road eastbound from Hampton Road West, that's the apex corner, to St Margaret's Road roundabout, Twickenham Bridge. Slow traffic on the A3 West Hill northbound between Tibbetts Corner and the Upper Richmond Road. And we've now got long delays and serious congestion on Battersea Bridge northbound from Latchmere Road, Battersea Park Road to Cheney Walk. That's Chelsea Embankment. It's the congestion on Chelsea Bridge as well. It's taking at least 35 minutes to get from Queenstown Road to Chelsea Bridge.
0: Oh, stop it, because I want to go that way there. No, there's no point.
1: I don't know what's happened. All the bridges suddenly have snarled up. And also, it's very slow in the Wadsworth one-way system and around the roundabout as well this morning. So that's not great. Over on the rails, Victoria Line, we've got minor delays due to some train cancellations. Southern has cancellations between Clapham Junction and Watford Junction due to an earlier train that broke down. And delays of up to 10 minutes on Southern between Uckfield and East Croydon. And that's due to an operational incident. However, if you are held up anywhere, you can let us know on the WhatsApp 07871 670493. That's the latest on our River, Roads and Rails. There's more in half an hour. Riverside.
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0: So I want to continue making my face look young.
1: Yes.
0: Like Dolly Parton did.
1: Absolutely.
0: But without injections or whatever.
1: Exactly, exactly.
0: So I've never had a skincare regime, but no. Ali Einson used to be a beauty editor.
1: That was my job.
0: So you basically looked at skincare, you looked
1: skin,
0: at beauty.
1: Hair, makeup.
0: Was it mainly for women? Or did you do some men's stuff?
1: No, I started as a journalist on a magazine. Well, I worked in consumer magazines when I first got into the market.
0: Yeah.
1: But the beauty side, and I wrote about all sorts of different things, mainly fashion, beauty, all sorts of things. For the Telegraph, a magazine called Hair Flare, about hair, styles, and stuff like that.
2: Yeah, prestigious.
1: All of that. But then I took a job as the editor of a magazine called Professional Beauty.
0: Yes.
1: And it was about the beauty regimes and the skincare and everything to do with the spa market and beauty salons
0: Why she took that job?
1: And it extended into
0: free spa.
1: Into nail care and we had a big exhibition that all the skincare brands and all the spa brands and all the hair brands used to go to. And anyway, so my knowledge of skincare, especially professional skincare, which is what is sitting in front of you at the moment.
0: Yes, in a nice little package.
1: Yeah, it's in a Clarins bag because that's what I have
0: nice to
1: hand.
0: Bag.
1: But it's Clarins not Clarins. Bag. There is one product of Clarins in there. But what I've given you.
0: Yes. There's lots of bottles. There's one.
2: Yeah, there's a lot of bottles.
0: Two medium-sized bottles.
2: Is this
0: one, two?
2: So, Ali, are all of these bottles one single regime?
1: This, yes, they are.
2: Are they all then, to be used every day?
0: So hold on.
1: I've kept it fairly simple because Jason is a virgin to skincare.
0: Hello. One, two, three, five, six bottles.
1: Okay, but you only actually need three at a time.
0: Okay.
1: So, the brand you have got in front of you is a brand called Nimue.
0: Nimue. N-I-M-U-E.
1: That's correct. And it is a salon-only brand, and you have it because my dear friend, Samantha, is the UK distributor for this brand. And she was kindly...
0: Is she paying us any advertising
1: costs? But she kindly gifted it to me, and I want you to try it.
0: Okay.
1: So... It is quite a serious skincare brand. It's like, people will know, SkinCeuticals or Medicate, things like that. It's South African, it's professional, and it's a dermacosmeceutical brand.
0: Well, South African, they're probably good with sun because it's very sunny.
1: It was founded in 1994, and it was originally for the medical aesthetic market. So people have had surgery on their faces, and it was to try and help it recovery from cosmetic procedures. So it's got a lot of science behind it. It deals with environmentally damaged, hyperpigmentated, problematic skin.
0: That's my skin.
1: And sensitive skin. I think you might have
0: sensitive skin.
1: A little bit of sensitive skin.
0: A little bit. Yeah, absolutely. Sensitive. Yeah.
1: So I thought, I'm going to try you on that because I don't know how you're going to cope.
0: With six bottles.
1: Building that routine.
0: Well, what is the routine? When do I do it?
1: Okay, you do it morning and night.
0: In the morning?
1: Okay, well, you can do it in... It doesn't matter when. Just when you go to the gym.
0: Yeah.
1: Okay. So what I want you to do in the morning is keep it simple.
0: Great radio.
1: I know. Yeah, so you're going to start with the cleanser.
0: Which one's that?
1: The big one. The big cleanser.
0: Cleansing gel.
2: Do we have time? Can we go through what we actually have?
0: Cleansing gel.
1: Yeah, he has cleansing gel. I want you to wash... You know, you said to me, I wash my face in the shower with soap.
0: Yes.
1: Well, don't. Wash your face in the shower with that. Just wash your face with that. So substitute your soap for that.
2: Okay. Cleanser. Okay.
0: Then I've got conditioner tonic.
1: Yeah, that just closes. You know when I said to you, you need to close your pores once you've washed your face?
0: Shaved.
1: Yeah, or
0: shaved. That's after shaving.
1: Yeah, you could do that with that.
0: Okay.
1: So that's
2: so that can
1: tonic.
2: Be used as like balm.
0: People are going to be well jealous of me in third space now.
1: I know.
0: With my six bottles.
1: Yes. And then you have
2: the day cream
1: and the night cream.
0: The day cream and the night cream.
1: Okay, so
0: this is for the morning.
1: Morning.
0: Day.
1: And
0: that's for the night.
1: For the night.
0: So when I go to bed, I put that on.
1: Yeah. So that's it.
0: How much do I put on?
1: Just a little pea-sized amount.
0: Pea-sized amount. Okay.
1: Yes.
0: Nice. Okay.
1: Okay. So the other two bottles you have was I was worried that you might find the night cream particularly heavy because you don't like a lotion.
0: No, I don't like cream at all on my face.
1: So that is a lightweight cream. Same brand, Nimue.
0: What is that?
1: It's the same as a moisturiser, but it's just a bit lighter.
0: So if I don't want if you so don't, much cream on my
1: yes,
0: face,
1: then like you can use that pie. One. And then if you just...
0: You just this one? Spritz.
1: That's just a spritz. That's just... It's got SPF in it.
0: Oh, that's good. Yes. The sun well, damage.
1: It, yes, exactly. But yeah. Everything's got SPF in it.
0: So...
1: Yes.
0: And then when do I put that on?
1: Just if you feel a bit... You know, if you've got... If you've washed... If you wiped your face and it just feels a bit tight because it's you can just spritz that and it gives
0: lovely.
1: You so those or you're on a plane or something like that where it dehydrates your skin.
0: See, I didn't even think about these things before. And then I've got this Clarins product.
1: Yes, I gave you that one because I had it spare.
0: What does that mean?
1: That's just eye cream. If you put that on under your eyes.
0: Do that now. Yeah, it's blue.
1: Yeah, do that now. It's cooling. Just put it under
2: your
1: eyes.
2: So what can we expect from Jason in 6 months?
0: Yeah, we can do it before and after. Yeah.
2: Will he be glowing?
1: Well, I think your skin will be certainly in a better condition.
0: Well, it does feel nice and cooling, actually. The Clarins one there, lovely.
1: You see, you've just got the basics that you need. You've got a cleansing gel, you've got a conditioning tonic, you've got day cream and night cream.
0: Lovely. Thank you so much. Thank you to your friend. What was her name?
1: Samantha.
0: Samantha from Nemu. Thank you. So my skincare regime has started.
1: Yes.
0: I'm going to do a post on my social media of before.
1: Yes.
0: This is my face.
1: Yeah.
2: Yeah.
0: And then how long?
1: Well,
0: should we do it after a month?
1: Well, we'll do it. Let's see how you've going on after 2 weeks and then after a month and then monthly from then on.
0: Lovely. I'm delighted.
2: You're our case study.
0: I hope everyone is enjoying this.
2: You're our case study, Jason.
1: I haven't put any scrubs in or any serums because I think that would just overcomplicate
0: it. Yeah, I mean, that's quite complicated enough already.
1: Well, it's basically three products that you have to deal with.
0: How many do women do?
1: Well, it depends on whether you
0: How many do you do in your skincare
1: regime? You can't use me as an example.
2: How many do you do?
0: How many bottles have you got for your skin?
1: Well...
2: Say a number, Ali.
0: Come on.
1: Well, I used to have much more because I wrote
0: How
1: about
0: many?
1: Them.
2: Stop skirting the queue.
1: I can't give you a figure.
0: What? How many are there on your dressing table?
1: Oh, on my dressing table. I've got a whole tray on my dressing table of my essential products. But then you go into our bathroom and there's cupboards full of skincare.
2: Cupboards full of skincare.
0: You use them every day?
1: No, of course
0: not. So your regime has how many bottles?
1: About... Five.
0: Oh, right. Okay.
2: Oh, five.
0: Well, I've got more than you.
1: Well, like, because I. No, because I stick in a serum and a scrub twice a week.
0: Okay.
1: So that's the extra ones.
0: Well, there we go. Yeah. Well, I hope you've enjoyed this. Skincare regime.
1: But people will be invested now.
0: Yes.
2: Yeah.
0: Yes.
2: Southwest London.
1: And they might
2: is
1: be looking at
2: Nemu
1: because it's
2: skin.
1: Very interesting brand. And you know,
0: Nemu.
1: Yeah, because they good name, do a lot of stuff with retinoids and vitamin C and things like that.
2: My retinoids, eyes that's what I need. That's the one you put on before bed, right?
1: Yeah. Oh.
0: Yeah, but my eyes already feel better after that little bit of cream there.
1: I see. I'm starting you on a much better skincare regime than most skincare novices because you just walk into Boots and probably buy, I don't know, whatever's there.
0: Yeah.
1: This is very well researched.
2: Straight from the editor.
0: How much is that?
1: Quite a lot.
0: Well, if I like it, then I'm going to have to buy it.
1: Well, she might give you a trade discount.
0: Thank you.
1: I don't know.
0: We'll do that. 8:32, enough of my skin this morning on Riverside Breakfast. It's 8:32, though. Let's get all the latest Riverside reports now from Patrick.
2: It's been confirmed Dolly Parton had cancer before her death, which was announced last night. Tributes have been paid to the country music legend, whose career spanned 7 decades. Taylor Swift said she was true grace and true grit, all in one dazzling person, while Elton John called her unique and irreplaceable with the kindest heart. Household energy bills will go up by an average of £60 a year from October. The regulator Ofgem has increased the price cap, which affects England, Wales and Scotland, by 4%. A review suggests vaping is a proven and viable option to help people quit smoking. Experts looked at 80 studies, which suggest they're more effective than gum and patches. There's a yellow weather alert for thunderstorms in parts of England. It's in place in central and eastern areas until 10 o'clock tonight. And Celtic let a 4-goal lead slip to lose their Champions League qualifier against LASK last night. They had a 3-goal advantage going into the second leg in Austria before going out 5-4 on aggregate. That's Riverside Reports. I am Patrick Hess. More is coming up in half an hour.
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1: Good morning, I'm Ali Einson, and it's looking unsettled for the next few days with some heavy rain and thunderstorms expected. Today, a cloudy start with some lingering rain. It'll brighten up by lunchtime, though, with plenty of sunny spells this afternoon and just the odd shower. And it's very warm and humid, with temperatures reaching 28 degrees. Tonight, largely dry at first, but rain moves up from the south overnight, potentially heavy and thundery. And it's staying warm and muggy with lows of 17 degrees. But whatever the weather, London's freshest fruit, veg and flowers are always in season at New Covent Garden Market, serving the capital 6 days a week from 9 hours.
5: 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And now I'm working 5-6 days in a week. I really, really enjoy it, yeah. It's a lovely place, many great people.
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0: I want to say hello to our chief engineer, Quentin, who says, I feel like I'm listening to QVC without the Buy It Now banners.
1: Yeah, but it's a brand that people, you know, people haven't heard of it, so it needed to be explained.
0: I also use a night and day cream, says Quentin. Oh, he's not got a bad face for a man in his 60s.
1: He's got very good skin.
0: Sorry, Quentin.
2: Exposed.
0: Harry the Roofer's also got in touch this morning. Morning, Harry. Thanks for your WhatsApp, 0787 160 7493. Morning all. My mother used to take my kids to Broadstairs for a week about 30 years ago, and the highlight of the week was going in the Tartar Frigate. What's that? For their speciality seafood dinner. It was run by a shrewish lady called Paula. He sent me a picture of Paula.
1: Okay.
0: Who was a dead ringer for Dolly Parton. My goodness, it could be Dolly Parton in every aspect. And she and my mother got on very well. She was 90 recently and is a little less heavily made up and pneumatic. Wow. Oh, there she is, Paula, looking like Dolly Parton. Thank you, Harry, for that Dolly Parton memory, that Dolly Parton story. Have you got any stories? Do let us know, please. 07871670493 is the WhatsApp number.
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2: That's one of Ali Einstein's favourites, Kenny Rogers and Dolly Parton, Islands in the Stream. I played my favourite earlier, Here You Come Again. I love that song. And we've played Coat of Many Colours and 9 to 5 as well. We've still got some more Dolly songs to play. If you want one, let us know. I've got a whole list here. Because literally, when you put Dolly Parton into the system, so many songs come up. She wrote and performed over 3,000 songs.
3: And she was also co-writer on so many famous songs as well. And actually the writer of so many famous songs. But like Prince, in a way.
2: The most famous one of that juncture is I Will Always Love You.
3: Yes.
2: And Whitney Houston's version.
3: Yeah.
2: But it was her song.
3: Hers is beautiful. Her version, when she sings it, it's beautiful.
2: Absolutely. So let us know if you want a Dolly Parton song. Colly Parton.
4: Colly Sarton Pong.
2: Colly Parton was the vegetable that won in the vegetable carving contest at the Lambeth Country Show in 2025.
3: Yes.
2: That made headlines around the world. Colly Parton. Have you seen it?
4: Yeah,
2: it's fantastic, isn't it? Colly Parton. Absolutely brilliant. If you haven't seen it, go and look for Colly Parton online from the Lambeth Country Show last year, which won the vegetable carving contest. It literally made headlines around the world. So there's another South West London link. No one has messaged us to tell us that she was ever in South West London yet.
3: No.
2: The closest she's got to us is Hammersmith.
4: Currently, there's no evidence that she was
3: We don't know if she attended the premiere of her Christmas Carol.
2: Yeah, when was that?
3: Musical. It's 1980-something.
2: Yeah.
3: 82
2: Which was
3: or something.
2: At the Queen Elizabeth Hall
3: in
2: on
3: South
2: the South Bank,
3: yeah.
2: Which is in Lambeth.
3: Yeah.
2: I assume that's in
3: Just Lambeth, on the border.
2: Just on the border of Lambeth and Southwark.
3: Yes.
2: So,
3: but we don't know. There's no...
2: We don't know whether she attended.
3: No.
2: But the musical, that Christmas musical, was launched there and played there.
4: So that's currently our best bet.
2: That's our best bet for Lambeth. She must have... Did she never go to Inferno's? Everyone goes to Inferno's, don't they?
3: Yes.
2: Have you been to Inferno's, Ali?
3: No.
2: Maybe not then.
4: Have you?
2: Have you? Yes, have you, Patrick?
4: Yeah.
2: Of course you have.
4: To my shame.
2: Of course you have.

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2: Well, it's not looking good on the bridges, is it, Ali? Is it still a problem this
3: it's
2: morning?
3: It's still a problem, yes, it is. We've now got very long delays and stop-start traffic on Battersea Bridge northbound. That's from Latchmere Road to Battersea Park Road and Cheyne Walk. Chelsea Embankment as well is very congested. And if you're trying to get over Chelsea Bridge from Queenstown Road, that is going to take you best part of 45 minutes. So that's not much fun either. We've also got the usual slow traffic on the A3 West Hill westbound around the South Circular. That's one-way system. And it's also very, very congested on the A3 West Hill northbound between Tibbetts Corner and the Upper Richmond Road. We've got the usual delays on the Chertsey Road eastbound from Hampton Road West. That's the Apex Corner to St Margaret's Road roundabout. But it's not taking too long to get through there this morning. Over on the rail, Circle Line is now running with minor delays due to some cancellations. Southern has cancellations between Clapham Junction and Watford Junction due to an earlier train that had broken down. Victoria Line, minor delays due to some cancellations. And we've got delays of up to 10 minutes on Southern between Uckfield and East Croydon due to an operational incident. However, if you are held up anywhere, then you can let us know on the WhatsApp 07871 670493. That's the latest on our River, Roads and Rails. There's more in half an hour.
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3: then, it's Riverside Breakfast on a Wednesday morning. We're remembering Dolly Parton. So I was at the theatre last night. I was at Richmond Theatre seeing Choir of Man.
4: You were?
3: Absolutely fantastic. Ian Barclay is interviewing one of the Choir of Men.
4: Okay.
3: A man from the Choir of Men.
4: Okay.
3: A man from the Choir of Man.
4: Yes.
3: Is going to be joining Riverside Drive on Thursday night.
4: Okay.
3: It's on at Richmond Theatre all this week. The reason I mention it is last night at the Worthing Theatre, part of the ATG group, which runs Richmond Theatre, Wimbledon Theatre.
4: Yep.
3: They also run a theatre in Worthing. And Dolly Parton's 9 to 5 was on at Worthing last night.
4: Yes.
3: They opened last night in Worthing. And this announcement was made. Listen to the audience reaction. That's how I learned. I was going into the theatre.
4: Yeah.
3: And actually, that's when I learned that Dolly Parton had died.
4: Yeah.
3: And obviously, there's a lot of the people in this audience going to see Dolly Parton's musical 9 to 5, not realising.
4: They hadn't looked at their phones.
3: She died.
4: Did she turn it off?
3: The actress who's playing the part that Dolly played in the film comes onto the stage.
5: Good evening. Before we begin tonight's performance of 9 to 5, we would like to take a moment to remember the remarkable Dolly Parton, who has sadly passed away today. 9 to 5 was originally written and produced by Dolly, whose extraordinary talent, creativity and spirit are woven into every part of this work. Tonight, we will perform the piece as she intended, with great respect and affection for the woman whose vision brought it to life. Our thoughts are with Dolly's family, friends, and all those around the world who loved and admired her. So as we begin, we dedicate tonight's performance to Dolly Parton, with our deepest thanks for the music, laughter, and joy she gave us. Thank you, Dolly.
3: So you could hear the sort of gasp was shot because a lot of them just didn't even know.
4: No.
3: But it started going around the theatre before the show started last night, and it wasn't actually mentioned last night at the Richmond Theatre. But could you imagine going to see Dolly Parton's 9 to 5 on the night she died?
4: I know.
3: It's an odd one, isn't it? But that was at the Worthing Theatre from last night. If you've got stories, we'd love to hear them, please. That's what we've been doing this morning. 07871 670 493 is the WhatsApp number. That's 07871 670 493. If you'd like a Dolly tune played that we haven't played already this morning,
4: we've done the big hitters. We're saving the one biggest hitter for the end.
3: Yeah, what we've got to do, I Will Always Love You.
4: Yes. Oh, I suppose there's two, because we haven't had Jolene.
3: We'll do Jolene after 9.
4: Yes.
3: So any more that you would like played, maybe some more obscure ones that we don't know.
4: Or some that you love because she wrote them, but isn't necessarily her performing them as well, because there's lots of those
3: as well. We can certainly do that for you. Let us know, 07871 670 493 on the WhatsApp.
4: Or you can email breakfast@riversideradio.com or on the socials @ThisIsRiverside.
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1: Country music superstar Dolly Parton has died at the age of 80 following a brief battle with cancer. The singer from Tennessee sold more than 100 million records over her six-decade career. She'd postponed shows in October for health reasons. Writer Jamie Klingler is a devoted fan.
2: Dolly lived a way we should all live, with a lot of kindness, a lot of sincerity. And she lived loudly and audaciously and unapologetically. She was hilarious and so, so talented. And I'm grateful that her family gave her to us for so long. Her songs have been the soundtrack to many of our lives.
1: Dolly's legacy lives on in Southwest London with the Imagination Library, where under fives who are signed up receive a free book every month. Dolly set up the library in 1995, inspired by her father, who could not read or write. Wandsworth Council partnered with the library during the London Borough of Culture Year, and Lambeth Council partnered with it this year, where local children can still register on both the council's websites. Voters in Wandsworth Council's Trinity Ward will head to the polls tomorrow to decide who they want to take over the seat of former Labour councillor Lizzie Dobras, who quit in July to take up a new job that is politically restricted. The by-election is a five-way contest between the Conservatives, Labour, Lib Dems, the Green Party and Reform UK. If the Conservatives win, they will have a two-seat majority to control the council, which they rule as a minority administration at the moment. A murder investigation is underway after a man was stabbed near Wembley Stadium in northwest London. The victim, believed to be in his early 20s, died by Brent Civic Centre yesterday afternoon. The site was evacuated and is now shut until further notice. Experts have described vapes as a proven and viable option for people wanting to quit cigarettes. A review has found smokers are more likely to give up by using vapes rather than nicotine gum and patches. But Caroline Cherney from Action on Smoking and Health warns about young people using them.
3: Young people, you know, shouldn't be vaping. Vapes are there as a quit aid for adults who smoke, and they should never be used by young people whose lungs are still developing. So maybe at risk, from some of the more harmful effects.
1: Young care leavers in England are reportedly being left with no safety net when they become adults. A review has found 18 to 24-year-olds who've left the system are 3 to 4 times more likely to die than their peers. The government's announced £25 million towards accommodation costs. But Children's Commissioner Dame Rachel D'Souza says the state should support youngsters in care like their own.
4: You wouldn't move them 200 miles away from the people that they love and know. You wouldn't leave them unsupported. You wouldn't send them out of the house at 16 to semi-independent living. And at 18, we wouldn't leave them to fend for themselves in the world.
1: And Harriet Dart and Fran Jones have both moved a step closer to qualifying for the main draw of the US Open tennis. British number 3, Jones, who featured in the singles in New York for the first time last year, got a straight sets win against Italy's Nuria Brancacciot. Dart needed 3 sets to get past Jordan Hazlett. That's Riverside Reports. I'm Patrick Hess. More's coming up in half an hour.
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7: Good morning, I'm Ali Einson, and it's looking unsettled for the next few days with some heavy rain and thunderstorms expected. Today, a cloudy start with some lingering rain, and it'll brighten up though by lunchtime, with plenty of sunny spells this afternoon and just the odd shower. Very warm and humid though, with temperatures reaching 28 degrees. Tonight, largely dry at first, but the rain moves from the south overnight with potentially heavy and thundery downpours. It's staying warm and muggy with lows of 17 degrees. But whatever the weather, London's freshest fruit, veg and flowers are always in season at New Covent Garden Market, serving the capital 6 days a week from Nine Elms.
8: 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Well, I got into it because, like, my dad's always worked at this market, in a fruit market, and I've been coming here ever since I was little. I didn't think I would, but then a year ago, just ended up getting a job here and have been here ever since, because everyone's so friendly. You can talk to everyone. Literally everyone says hello to each other. It's like your own little market family. We supply top quality produce for people. I enjoy it every moment that I'm here every day. Love it.
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2: Hello, morning. It's Riverside Breakfast with me, Jason Rotham.
3: Me, Ellie Einson.
2: And Uber Boat by Thames Clippers on the day, on the morning after last night's news that Dolly Parton had died. And we're getting your thoughts and memories and stories and whether you saw her in concert or whether you met her or whatever it is that you want to say this morning. And also you can let us know a Dolly tune that you'd want to hear that we haven't played already. 07871 670493 is the WhatsApp number.
3: Or you can email breakfast@riversideradio.com or on the socials at This Is Riverside.
2: We're also doing National Dog Day, which is today.
3: Yes.
2: Over at the marketplace in Vauxhall, the food hall there, they're launching what it describes as the UK's first global food hall for dogs.
3: Yes.
2: They're bringing dog-friendly food and experiences to Southwest London. And I think their normal sort of food, there's loads of different options at Market Hall in Vauxhall Marketplace. And I think they've all designed a doggy meal for the day.
3: I think it's brilliant idea.
2: So each place, each venue has designed it.
3: Yes.
2: So we'll be talking to Mia from Marketplace in Vauxhall in a moment or two on a special Waggy Wednesday as we celebrate our dogs here in Southwest London. Which we are very partial to in Southwest London.
3: I think I could only probably take Socks with me to that, because even then I'm melancholy. Well, melancholy is a bit of a food guarder. It's like if there's food,
4: territorial over food.
3: If there's any food, not just her food, anybody's food, she thinks it's hers.
2: Yeah, same with my George. Yeah. George is an absolute feast.
3: Yeah.
2: He likes a feast.
3: Yes.
2: Wherever he can find it.
3: Yes.
2: Everything's about food.
3: Bertie's not so bad. Any food that's anywhere is clearly Melancholy's and no one else's.
2: No, it's George's.
3: Yeah. Well, there you go. There'd be a standoff of standoff proportions.
2: There would be.
3: Yes.
2: Yeah. I mean, literally does that.
3: Oh.
2: Whenever you step to go to the kitchen, that's it.
3: Yes.
2: He thinks it's for him.
3: Yeah.
4: The eyes. Wide eyes.
3: Yeah, that's Mel. She's awful. She is terrible. She just, food's hers.
2: So
3: it's inhaled. It doesn't even, it's, she inhales it. It's gone in seconds.
2: I'll never forget, we had a KFC once a few years ago. My sister was up and we had a KFC for Friday night and they were up for the weekend.
3: A family bucket.
2: And we had we put it out on plates and everything. Yeah. And my sister had it on her lap on the sofa and George comes right up and steals one of the chickens.
3: Yeah.
4: No way.
2: One of the chicken.
3: Yeah,
2: completely. Yeah. Just climbs up, steals the chicken.
4: Hysterical.
3: It's bad.
2: I'll never forget also what Charlie, who's no longer with us, our first Cavalier King Charles. I was walking around Battersea Park and he went up to a child who, he was about 5 or 6, a child who had a sausage roll in his hand and stole the sausage roll out of the child's hand.
3: Do you know?
2: And the child went,
3: "Oh no."
2: And the dad went, "Would you control your dog? This is a tiny little Cavalier King
3: Charles." Oh my gosh.
2: You know, really calm. And I was like, oh my God.
3: Oh no. Well, our first dog, Ralph and I's, mine first dog, was a chocolate Labrador called Eddie.
2: Oh.
3: Named after Eddie Gray, as that's the Leeds
2: connection.
3: And I think my brother was walking him in the park, in Wimbledon Park.
2: Yeah.
3: And you know that it became popular that you could buy a whole rotisserie chicken.
2: Yeah, that was heated already.
3: And people would buy a whole chicken.
2: Yeah, and have it for a picnic.
3: With
2: bread and rice
3: and all of that. And obviously, someone had a rotisserie chicken. But they had a rotisserie chicken literally the other side of the park to where Eddie and my brother were. And Eddie was off straight. He was focusing laser vision.
4: Did he get it?
3: He got it.
4: The rotisserie.
3: He got the whole chicken. These people were like, "What's going on?" My brother like pelting after him, and he literally. I know my brother's awful. He just dusted it down a bit. Handed the chicken back.
4: Wait, what did the dog do with it?
3: With a fiver, Cohen, I'm really sorry.
2: Fiver?
3: Yes.
2: Oh my goodness, they're a bit more than
3: that's
2: that
3: all
2: now.
3: He had. Yeah. That's all he had in his pocket was a fiver. He gave him a fiver.
2: Oh my life.
3: A chicken that hadn't been eaten. It had just been collected by the Labrador. He hadn't had a chance to eat it. Took a while to get it off him and then he handed it in back and then left.
4: So he didn't wolf it down as soon as he got it?
2: Life.
3: I don't know what happened to the people and their chicken, but it was just awful. It was terrible.
2: It's awful. You can't, if picnics are the worst thing with dogs.
3: Oh, they are.
4: Keep them on their lead when
2: there's picnics around. That's it.
3: I know.
2: Look, you can tell us about your animals and their feeding habits.
3: Yes. Have your dogs stolen people's picnics?
2: Yes. Tell us about the stories of your dogs stealing other people's food. 07871 670493 on the WhatsApp.
3: Or you can email breakfast@riversideradio.com or reach us on the socials @ThisIsRiverside.

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2: Right, 16 minutes past nine. Ali, how's it looking on our River, Roads and Rails across South West London?
3: The roads, if you wish to cross from South London to North London, are looking pretty awful because of the bridges. Basically, in our area, we have very long delays now on Battersea Bridge northbound. That's from Latchmere Road, which is Battersea Park Road, to Cheyne Walk, which is Chelsea Embankment. It's taking about 35 minutes to get over Battersea Bridge, and if you thought, oh, I know what I'll do, I'll try Chelsea, don't. It's taking about 45 minutes to get over there this morning, so avoid those two bridges for sure. We've also got very slow traffic on the A3 West and northbound between Tibbetts Corner and the Upper Richmond Road. Over on the rails, there's minor delays on the District Line between Earls Court and Tower Hill. That's due to an earlier faulty train at Victoria. Minor delays on the Victoria Line because of that as well. We've also got minor delays on the Circle Line due to cancellations. Cancellations on Southern between Clapham Junction and Watford Junction due to an earlier train that had broken down. Minor delays on the Central Line due to some cancellations. And there's possible delays on Southern this morning between Uckfield and East Croydon. That is due to an operational incident. However, if you're held up anyway, you can let us know on the WhatsApp 07871 670493. That's the latest on our River, Roads and Rails. There's more in half an hour. Riverside.
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0: 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Loving South West
2: London. Riverside. So, 19 minutes past nine then. If you have your dog with you, people do have their dogs with them.
3: Yes.
2: And take dogs to work.
3: Yes.
2: Don't they?
3: Yeah. Absolutely.
2: You see this quite a bit, don't you?
3: Yes, absolutely.
2: Certainly at Battersea Dogs and Hats Cats Home.
3: Yes.
2: That you can take your dog to work at Battersea Dogs and Cats Home, can't you?
3: Oh, absolutely.
2: But if you just take your dog anyway because it's National Dog Day.
3: Yeah.
2: And we're celebrating
3: loads of
2: the
3: shopping
2: dogs.
3: Centres let them in.
2: Oh yeah, Battersea Power Station.
3: Southside
2: everywhere now.
3: Zara
2: lets
3: your dog in,
2: including, would you believe, Marketplace in Vauxhall, fabulous food court that it is holding a very special first global food hall for dogs today, and I'm delighted to be joined by Mia Lammas Bringas from Marketplace. Mia, good morning.
5: Good morning. How
2: Hello.
5: Are you guys doing?
2: Happy National Dog Day.
5: Happy National Dog Day.
2: Firstly, Mia, do you own a dog yourself?
5: We do have a dog. I grew up around dogs. My family's always had dogs, so we're just in general, we're pet lovers. So
2: good. Yeah. And what's your tell us about your dog.
5: So our dog's name is Kaylee. She's a Pomeranian Chihuahua. She is definitely the craziest dog that you've ever met, but we love her to bits. And she was originally basically my husband's dog, but my father-in-law has kind of fallen in love with her and is now basically living with my father-in-law.
2: Oh, really? Father-in-law can't yeah. help but have her. So she's not there today.
5: No, not today. So we basically live in Southwest and my in-laws live in North London.
2: Right.
5: They would never travel down here because it's, you know, it is quite far, but they would travel 4 hours to go to the beach because the dog wanted to go to the beach.
2: Unbelievable. Yeah, the dogs rule today, certainly. So Marketplace, for people that don't know it, how long has it actually been there now? It must be about a decade or so it's been there, hasn't it, Mia?
5: Yeah. I mean, you talking about Vauxhall?
2: Yeah. The Marketplace in Vauxhall.
5: Yeah. So Vauxhall's been around since about the pandemic. So it's almost been a decade.
2: Yeah.
5: It seems like it was just yesterday that was pandemic though, but. It's been around since a little bit over the pandemic, and we've grown to about 7 sites since, and it's just been incredible. Like, the reception in Vauxhall has been incredible. It is a commuter area, and we do see a lot of incredible faces every single day.
2: Yeah, it's a great place, actually, Vauxhall, isn't it? It really, really is. And it's just under the arches, isn't it? Just by the station?
5: Yes, right beside the station, right by the arches. So people who are coming in and out of, you know, travels, then they can stop by, relax for a little bit, and head on the merry way.
2: Who's there normally? What kind of food and drink can we get at the Marketplace in Vauxhall normally? I mean, I know they're all doing dog stuff today, but What kind of stuff can we see when we get, and can we eat when we get to Marketplace?
5: So for the humans,
2: yeah, for
5: So it can basically get different global food. We offer a really wide variety of global street food. We have over 10 independent vendors in Vauxhall. All of them are small independent businesses, and a majority of them would basically serve just like a whole wide range of different cultural food. So you can have Thai food, you can have Japanese food, you can have, we even have Nigerian food. We have all sorts of different dishes there that the humans could enjoy as well.
2: Yeah. And what are they specifically doing for dogs today? What are some of the menu? What's on the menu for the dogs today?
5: Actually, the dog-friendly menu looks as appetizing to the humans as well. So they actually have such an incredible creative menu for the dogs, not just today, but for the rest of the week. So we have the chicken taco. It's the taco about a good boy from the street Latin. We also have the Puglia pizza from Made in Puglia, the Wagon Duck from the Duck Shed, Porson Poke as well from Inamo Sakoshi. There's just so many different options, and it's incredible because they look good enough to eat. Like, I personally was looking at some of the dog dishes and I'm like, do you know what? That actually looks really appetizing. But it's just great because you get to enjoy something really nice, something special, and something that's been curated by our independent vendors.
2: Do you normally allow dogs into the marketplace?
5: Yes. So we are dog friendly year round. All of our venues are dog friendly, including our sites in Leicester Square, in St. Paul's, in
2: Victoria.
5: We're also opening in Victoria soon. So that's also going to be dog friendly.
2: When will that one open, actually? Because obviously a lot of us go into Victoria, so that would be very, when is that open, that one?
5: So Victoria is going to be open around the beginning of October, so stay tuned. That's going to be incredible. Fantastic. And we're really, really excited for that one, especially since, like you said, you know, everyone goes into Victoria. This is going to be the very first food hall that is inside a train station, so it's going to be a very different kind of demographic for us, but we're genuinely very excited to see what happens.
2: Where actually is it going to be? Because obviously they have that kind of shopping center bit in Victoria, don't they, around the back?
5: Yes.
2: Is that where it is?
5: Yeah, so it's just right above. So if you go into Victoria Station and you're going into the shopping center, it's literally right there by the escalators.
2: Oh, it's there.
5: Ready to greet you.
2: Oh, goodness, that's fantastic, isn't it? Ali, you will love this, Ali. Do you know in the Vauxhall one they have... what's the Yorkshire place they have with the Yorkshire puddings? What's it called?
5: Yorkshire burrito. So they're also offering dog-friendly dishes today, actually.
2: Oh,
5: so Yorkshire burrito has been a staple in Marketplace.
2: Yeah, that. I mean, I like the Argentinian steak place. I mean, that looks stunning.
5: Yeah.
2: But the certainly my favourite on the list that I've been looking through, it would be the Yorkshire pudding place.
5: The Yorkshire burrito, yeah.
3: Dogs,
5: yeah, the dog steak and chips was quite popular as well throughout the week. So, I mean, imagine dog steak and chips. How lovely, how fancy. And Argentinian Girl did such an amazing job creating that little dish for the doggies as well. And then you can enjoy your own steak and chips right beside your pup.
2: Oh, absolutely. And this is all being done with, is it dog tails?
5: Yes, we also have some dog tails. So they're dog cocktails. So
2: dog,
5: cute.
2: Yeah, dog tails.
5: And we're gonna be serving doggy Guinness. So it's like a little cup of broth and some cream for the dogs. And we also have a couple of like really lovely curated cocktails for pups called the Aperol Spritz and the Bacchanza.
2: Oh, I
5: know, it's
2: that.
5: Adorable.
2: Oh, that is brilliant. Oh, Mia, thank you so much for telling us all about it. So it starts today, National Dog Day, and then it's all the rest of this week as well, including the weekend.
5: Yes, until Friday, we're going to be serving the dog-friendly dish, isn't the dog-friendly cocktails, and then the
3: cocktails.
5: Venue is dog-friendly throughout the week.
2: We're talking about that.
3: Yeah.
2: Did you know when you're listening?
3: No, I know. I was just thinking it's just amazing. Dog-friendly cocktails.
2: They're called dog tails.
3: Yes.
2: Yeah.
5: Dog tails, yeah, oh. Dog cocktails.
2: Absolutely brilliant. Love it. Mia, thank you so much for coming on and telling us about it. Have a great time, won't you?
5: Woof, thank woof. You so much.
2: Woof, woof. Yeah. Thank you so much.
5: Woof,
2: so
5: have a lovely day.
2: Thank you. Get down to the marketplace in Vauxhall, the food hall there. And it's great to go anyway, whether you've got a dog or you haven't.
6: It's a good food hall.
2: You'll see loads more dogs there till Friday. and some lovely munching going on.
3: I know.
2: Are you going to take Mel and socks?
3: I'm going to take socks. I don't trust melancholy.
2: You don't trust melancholy with any food around?
3: No.
2: Maybe this is the place for her.
3: I know. I think she needs a little bit more reaction training before she's put into something that will overstimulate her.
2: Brilliant. Well, enjoy that if you're going along. Let's play some Blur. This is the Universal. It's Riverside Breakfast here in Southwest London.

0: Blur on Riverside Breakfast, 9:30. Let's get all the latest Riverside reports now from Patrick.
1: Taylor Swift says that a world without Dolly Parton doesn't feel possible, real, or right following her death at the age of 80. The country music star had been battling cancer when she passed away, surrounded by her loved ones. Her career spanned 7 decades, while she raised millions for charities across the world. Raheem Sterling's been charged with dangerous driving and possession of nitrous oxide after a crash on the M3. No one was injured during a single vehicle collision involving a Lamborghini in May. Average energy bills are going up by about £60 from October. Regulator Ofgem's announced a 4% increase in the price cap for households in England, Scotland and Wales. Nearly half of young people are apparently putting major milestones on hold because of financial pressures. A survey suggests the majority of those say they're delaying learning to drive and moving out of their parents' home. Yeah, I can attest to that. And bus services in Scotland are getting a £55 million funding boost. The government says it'll improve the reliability and efficiency of local transport. That is Riverside Reports, and I'm Patrick Hess. There's more coming up in half an hour.
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4: Good morning, I'm Ali Einson, and it's looking unsettled for the next few days with some heavy rain and thunderstorms expected. Today, a cloudy start with some lingering rain, but it will brighten up by lunchtime though, with plenty of sunny spells this afternoon and just the odd shower. But it's very warm and humid with temperatures reaching 28 degrees. Tonight, largely dry at first, but the rain moves from the south overnight, potentially heavy and thundery, but it still stays warm and muggy with lows of 17. But whatever the weather, London's freshest fruit, veg and flowers are always in season at New Covent Garden Market, serving the capital 6 days a week from Nine Elms.
5: 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I work at Bevington Salads. 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

0: Yeah, we're loving South West London as we always do. 20 to 10 on Riverside. 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Coming up, then, we're going to be chatting to, hopefully, Elsie.
1: Oh, yes.
0: To see if she's ever met or seen Dolly Parton.
1: Yes.
0: In person, and whether she's got any stories, and finding out what's coming up on her show. But tomorrow, a very special breakfast show comes live from Ely's department store in Wimbledon.
1: Yes.
0: And they will be opening the department store early.
1: Yes.
0: At 7 a.m. for anyone. Any shoppers who want to come in.
1: Yes.
0: So do come and say hello to us. Get down to Wimbledon.
1: So if you love Ely's, or just in general, if you just like a department store, come and talk to us about it. Absolutely.
0: Yeah, we'll be there from 7 till 10 tomorrow morning, celebrating 150 years of Ely's department store at Ely's Corner there.
1: Yes, indeed.
0: In Wimbledon. We'll
1: older
0: be in the shop
1: than the
0: window.
1: Tennis. It was there before Wimbledon was famous for the tennis.
0: My goodness.
1: I know.
0: 50 years old.
1: I know.
0: So, the store is opening early for us at 7 a.m. and yes. Opening early for you as well.
1: Yes.
0: So do come along Thursday morning, 7 till 10, tomorrow morning. And Ali's going to come along as well for, you're not normally here on a Thursday, but
1: no.
0: You're going to be there too.
1: Well, it's one of my favourite shops.
0: Yes.
1: And I just love the story, the whole
0: story.
1: What
0: is your favourite thing in the shop?
1: What's my favourite thing in the shop? Mm. Oh, my goodness me. I do love the beauty hall. Obviously, because it's
0: obviously. Yeah.
1: I do love that. But I think they just, they're so clever in what the little features that they have. But what I am looking forward to about tomorrow is that they've got a makers market to celebrate local.
0: Oh, lovely. They do that at Battersea Power Station as well.
1: They do, but I don't think they've done it in Ely's before, but it's done specifically to celebrate their 150th anniversary.
0: Oh, marvellous.
1: So we're going to be talking to a few of those storeholders as well.
0: Oh, great. That should be fun. So do come and join us tomorrow morning if you've got nothing to do. Do a bit of early morning shopping, 7 a.m.
1: Or walk through the store if you're going to the station. Just walk through the store and say hello.
0: Be great to see you tomorrow. So that's coming up tomorrow morning. We, as I say, got to play a final Dolly Parton song this morning, which is I Will Always Love You, of course. We've done Jolene, we've done 9 to 5, we've done Coat of Many Colours, we've done Here You Come Again.
1: Islands
0: in the Stream. Apparently that's the 43rd, this month is the 43rd anniversary of that hit.
1: Wow.
0: Islands in the Stream, wow. 43 years. It's crazy, isn't it?
1: Yep.
0: And we'll play I Will Always Love You to play us out of the show this morning before Elsie comes in for Riverside today from 10.
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3: Yes, not Crispin, but Crispian.
0: From the 60s.
3: Yeah.
0: Quarter to 10 then, final one of the morning, Ali. How's it looking?
3: It's looking awful. Literally awful.
0: Bridges,
3: yeah. Long delays and stop start traffic on Battersea Bridge Road northbound from Latchfield Road, that's Battersea Park, to Cheney Walk on Chelsea Embankment. The congestion is Chelsea Bridge as well. It's taking about 20 minutes from Queenstown Road now. Overall, it's taking you well over half an hour to cross the river this morning from southwest London. We've also got slow traffic on Wandsworth Bridge Road northbound before the New King's Road. That's Wandsworth Bridge, and that'll be congested as well. And it's slow around the A3 Westfield westbound. That's the one-way system. Probably impacting from the congestion on the bridges. Over on the rails, though, we have minor delays on the Victoria line due to some cancellations. Minor delays on the District line between Earls Court and Tower Hill, and that's due to an earlier faulty train at Victoria. Minor delays on the Central line due to some cancellations, and that's the same for the Circle line. However, if you're held up anywhere, you can let us know on the WhatsApp 07871 670493. That's the latest on River, Roads and Rails. There'll be more in Drive this afternoon.
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2: Right, at 8 minutes to ten then, it's Riverside Breakfast. And as we know, we've been remembering Dolly Parton, the country music icon, who's died at the age of 80. And we just want to have a listen to the report that Anna Bates has done that looks back on her career.
3: May have sung it, but she was the first. I Will Always Love You, among a back catalogue spanning almost 50 studio albums. Working 9 to 5, what a way to make a living. 9 to 5, the song that saw a crossover into film.
4: I need this job, but this is the last straw.
3: The star had an iconic style and was one of the most honoured female country performers of all time, winning 11 Grammys and 3 Emmys. She cancelled performances in October for health reasons and updated fans in May.
5: Some of the meds and treatments make me a little bit swimmy-headed.
3: Her roots are celebrated at the Dollywood theme park, which opened in Tennessee in 1986.
6: Dolly, I'm begging of you, please don't take my man.
2: Dollywood opened in 1986? I'm amazed at that.
7: I know.
2: I thought it was much later addition. I'd love to go.
7: I know.
2: I've got to go to Dollywood at some point.
8: Year.
2: Your boss went. Yeah. Oh my goodness. Elsie's here, obviously, for Riverside Today after 10. Your boss went to Dollywood.
8: Yeah, she did. Yeah.
7: We need to do a crowdfunding so I can send you and Quentin
2: you know
7: to Dollywood.
2: It's not just Dollywood theme park, that she's got 3 other theme parks around Dollywood.
7: No.
2: There's a sea one and a resort and all of that. She's got all these. There's 4.
7: Okay.
2: There's 4 parks within the Dollywood universe.
7: Okay.
2: I
7: don't know how we'd actually sell it to the public, but we should do a crowdfunding. We send you and Quentin, you know, and do a live show from Dollywood.
2: That'd be fun. Yeah, it's sad. It was sad news, wasn't it?
7: Yeah.
2: What's coming up in your show?
8: I'm going to be talking about
7: Dolly Parton. No, I'm joking.
2: Well, we've been trying to find evidence of Dolly Parton being in Richmond, Wandsworth, Merthyr. We haven't found any.
7: No,
8: oh.
7: No, she never came.
8: In Battersea Park Library.
2: The Imagination Library.
8: Yeah.
2: She's never. Yeah, that happens. And it also happens in Lambeth. But
8: she's never been, but they've got a life-size cardboard cutout.
2: They do have a life-size. In all the ones of libraries, there
8: are. Yeah, close enough, isn't it?
2: Yeah.
7: Should I get you one of them instead?
2: We were desperately trying to discover whether or not she'd ever been here. We can't find any evidence of it. We've done deep dives of everything.
7: Yeah.
2: We can't find any evidence. The closest she could have been to it is her musical.
7: Well, if she attended it, but we don't know if she actually attended the premiere of her musical Christmas Carol.
2: Christmas something in the early 80s. Yeah. It was a Christmas musical that she put on at the Queen Elizabeth Hall.
7: Yeah.
8: I'd be surprised. I would be surprised if it's quite a large area.
7: No?
2: Yeah.
7: She must have
2: come through it.
7: We have no
2: record. She did perform
7: in
2: Hammersmith.
8: Okay.
2: In the 70s.
7: Yeah.
2: She performed
8: sure.
2: at the Hammersmith Apollo.
7: Yeah, or whatever it was.
2: Hammersmith
7: yeah.
2: Palais at the time.
7: Yeah.
2: So, anyway, yeah, what are you doing? What are you up to?
8: It's nothing about Dolly Parton.
2: Oh.
8: I'm going to be talking about the results of the Bio Blitz. Do you know about the Bio Blitz?
2: No. What's that? Ooh, what's the Bio Blitz?
8: It's amazing. So cool. So, it's global. And London takes part. So if you live in a city or an urban area, you can download an app. And every April, you go around and you document every species of plant or animal.
2: Oh, it's a bit like the bird watch. Yeah,
8: yeah,
2: the RSPB bird
8: watch.
2: Yeah.
8: Yeah, and there's so many stats for all the years, for all the cities.
2: So you basically put every bit of nature that you see within the urban environment, you put down into a sort of note.
8: Yeah, you upload a picture every time as well.
2: Oh,
7: it's an incredible resource.
2: So if you see a butterfly or whatever, then
8: you
2: do that. Ladybird, something like that.
7: And they do it in spring, I'm guessing.
8: They do it in April, and I found the spreadsheet. So,
2: Oh, marvellous. So now you're going to tell us all about what nature is and stuff. Absolutely fantastic. Looking forward to that, as always.
7: Yes.
2: Elsie's award-winning Riverside Today show from 10 till 12. So stay with us for that. Thank you for today. Tomorrow we are live from a department store window.
7: Yes.
2: That's
7: where we are.
2: We are live celebrating 150 years of Ely's department store in Wimbledon.
7: Yes.
2: We will be there. They're opening the shop early for anyone to come in, 7 a.m.
8: That's
2: customers
8: so cool.
2: can come in, from 7 a.m. tomorrow. We're celebrating their anniversary tomorrow morning for a very special Riverside
7: ourselves.
2: Breakfast.
7: Ali and I are fighting over Mrs. Slocum. Obviously, Are you going to be John Inman's character?
2: John Inman, yes.
7: Absolutely.
2: I'm free.
7: Yeah, Ben Stevenson can be Mr. Lucas. Ian Barkley, the young Mr. Grace.
2: Yes.
7: Ralph wanted to be Captain Peacock.
2: Ralph wants to be Peacock, but he's not here.
7: No, he's not.
8: I'm obsessed with this. Yeah.
2: So we will be live. Are you being served tomorrow? Live from Ely's department store. Looking yes. forward to it. Do come down and see us if you're in Wimbledon. If you're walking past and think, what on earth's going on in that window?
7: It's us. Yes.
2: Have a wonderful Wednesday, won't you? And we're going to leave you with this.

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2: Country music star Dolly Parton has died after a brief battle with cancer at the age of 80. The musician was best known for her genre-defining hits, including 9 to 5, I Will Always Love You and Jolene. As well as winning 11 Grammys, she also had a successful business career, opening the Dollywood theme park in 1986. Singer-songwriter Parson James says it's a true reflection of Dolly.
3: Going to Dollywood in Nashville, walking through that and just hearing her music through a theme park, she paid for the education of most all of the workers that were there. Just staring around and seeing the magical world that this woman built and how selflessly she did so, it just humbled to be able to be there and experience it.
2: Household energy bills will go up by an average of £60 a year from October. The regulator Ofgem has increased the price cap, which affects England, Wales and Scotland, by 4%. A review suggests vaping is a proven and viable option to help people quit smoking. Experts looked at 80 studies, which suggest they're more effective than gum and patches. There's a yellow weather alert for thunderstorms in parts of England. It's in place in central and eastern areas until 10 o'clock tonight. In sports, Celtic manager Marcin O'Neill says they were unable to keep papering over the cracks in his squad after missing out on a place in the Champions League. The Scottish Premiership title holders lost their playoff with Austrian side Lask 5-4 on aggregate after extra time, despite leading by 4 goals at one point. O'Neill admits it could impact their ability to strengthen.
4: Qualification for the Champions League is major. It's really major. It's major in every aspect. It is for financially for the football club. It is for prestige for all of us. We want to try and qualify. Being in the Europa League, scant consolation. But we have to pick ourselves up.
2: And Nottingham Forest have agreed a club record fee of at least £45 million to sign Liam Delap from Chelsea. The striker is scheduled to have a medical today. That's the latest. I'm Charlie Banks.
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2: Hey, Southwest London, how are we doing on this beautiful Wednesday morning? It is 10 o'clock, so I am here again for another 2 hours on your Riverside Today. It is Riverside Day with Elsie. That is me. And what have we got coming up? We have got great music, as always. We've got local sports, arts, news. And I am going to be talking about the Tooting Common BioBlitz results. What is that? You will find out later on. I also have a thing or two to say about the girl who went on Mastermind and spoke about the London Tube chair patterns. I've got a lot to say about that. I'm going to speak about it. I'm obsessed. I'm completely obsessed. It has been my obsession this week, and I want to share a little bit about that. But right now, this is... Oh, we're starting off huge. This is Oasis with kind of an end of a night song, I'd argue. But why not? It's 10 o'clock. Why not? Don't look back in anger.

Absolutely massive tune there to kick off proceedings. So what am I talking about today? I'm talking about nature. I'm talking about cheap seat patterns mainly. But I did tell you at the beginning of this year, whether I've stuck to it, it's none of your business, but I said that it was my New Year's resolution to do more things in the local area, more things I've always said I wanted to do and not done. So something I really want to do is watch a concert at the Clapham Common bandstand. So I love a bandstand. I love a bandstand. I don't know what it is. It feels like, I don't know, sort of like a playground feature. Like, it's kind of a novelty. When you stand on it, you feel a bit special. I love a bandstand. And the thing about bandstands is that you don't get to see them in use very much as an actual stand for a band. But Clapham Common has an absolutely lovely one. And there are concerts happening this summer, so I'll tell you what the next one is. It is Centre Stage. Centre Stage London is taking over the Clapham Common Bandstand. So if you are a listener of Spotlight, which is our musical theatre show here on Riverside Radio, you're probably aware that this is happening. If this is your interest, I'm sure you don't need me to tell you about this, but it is an afternoon of much-loved musical theatre songs spanning the decades, from the classic Broadway and the Golden Age through to modern West End favourites. So it's free. It's no tickets. You just turn up, bring a picnic blanket, bring some sun cream, and it's just a, well, I was going to say it's a sing-along. I don't know if it is. Maybe these are like proper performers. Maybe you need to show respect and, you know, close your mouths. But if you like to listen to it, on the 30th of this month, sorry, I've not even set the date, 30th of this month, there is musical theatre happening on Clapham Common Bandstand. Go see it. It's free. It's going to be such a fun day. And, you know, I said I would do more things this year. I said I'd get out the house more. So, yeah, maybe I'll do that. You know, if I'm not working, is it a Saturday? Is it a Saturday? I don't know. What's the 30th? Who knows? Right, this is... Oh, I didn't even plan that. This is West End Girls by the Pet Shop Boys. Enjoy.

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2: Brand new from Kat De Luna. That was Move Your Cadera. And I have a question for you to ponder, Southwest London. I've not fully come to the conclusion myself. I'm still working on it, but I would like to hear your opinions. So my friend asked me this question. I've not stopped thinking about it for a week. I don't know who I can attribute this to. I'm just going to believe that she invented this question. So imagine a world in which, and don't question the logic, just accept it. You have 5 fingers on your hand and each one expels a liquid. And it has to be a consumable liquid. Which 5 liquids could you just produce on demand? So it's a superpower, really. It's a very convenient superpower. So for one of them, for one of my 5 options, I'm going to go with ice cold water. That just seems sensible, right? For the second one, I'm going like a broad spectrum anti-venom. I'm quite pleased with that answer, I gotta say. I mean, touch wood, I've never actually had to use anti-venom in my life. But, you know, there's always a chance. There might be an opportunity at some point. For my third option, I'm going like the most expensive champagne. That just makes financial sense to me. Why would I not choose that? And then for the other two, I've got some wild cards to play with. I'm considering coffee. I'm considering it. But I'm not fully sold. There's too many delicious soft drinks that cost more than coffee. So I don't know. It's a tricky one. But let me know what you think. You can get in touch on 07871 670493. We are on social media at This Is Riverside. And why not? I'm gonna mellow us out a little bit. I'm gonna lower the tone. We're way too excited here on Riverside today. This is Bad Day by Daniel Powter.

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0: I didn't know this about myself until I started doing this show, but conversation usually turns towards nature. I'm always talking about the outside on this show. I know we're in a city, but it just always comes up. I don't know what that is about. Anyway, are you one of the people who took part in the Bio Blitz in April? I know I'm a little late, but I've just discovered where you can find the results. And it's very exciting. I think it's really interesting and really exciting. So what is the Bio Blitz? It is a global project. So everyone that lives in a urban area or city, you can download an app. It's called inaturalist.org. That's iNaturalist. I'm going to repeat that, iNaturalist, because I always mix up naturist and naturalist, which is not something that you want to do. So I'm going to try and really commit that to memory, iNaturalist.org. And in the month of April, you go about your daily life, and then if you see a species of plant or animal, and that's anything, it could be like, you know, a tree, anything, you take a picture and you upload it, and what this turns into is a global database of all of the species and how frequently they occur in various areas. It is so cool. So obviously, London is a part of this, and I have found the website that shows me how many people took part, how many species were logged, how frequently all of them were logged, and the best part about this is that they all come with a user-uploaded photograph, because that is how you log it. You take a picture of it, you upload it. Very, very cool indeed. So I'm going to be going through a few of those. There are some things on there that I have never heard of, but apparently they live amongst us. Apparently they are all around us. They are in the same city as me. So I had a great time last night going through that website. I'm going to share my findings with you. And right now, this is Will Young with Who Am I?
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So here I am on the iNaturalist.org website, where I'm looking at the stats for the Greater London area. So in April, this is an amazing statistic. There were 1,014 identifiers and 859 observers. So that's users of the app. I believe observers just take the pictures, upload them. Identifiers are like non-amateur people that know what all these things are called. People whose job it is to know. And together, they identified 1,900 species of plants and animals. And altogether, there were 21,020 observations. Which is, I mean, is it a lot? It feels like a lot, but I would be interested to go back through the other years and see if that's, you know, up or down. My suspicion would be down. Not to be a doomer about it, but that's just kind of what I'm hearing. It's kind of what I'm hearing about the world right now. So I am just having a great time scrolling through these things and seeing species of animals I didn't know exist. I didn't know the common chiffchaff was a thing, obviously a bird. And I'm learning things that I thought I knew but didn't. I'm looking at, you know, a regular pigeon. Apparently, those grey pigeons you see on the street, they're actually called rock pigeons. And they were observed 118 times. So there you go. And I've scrolled right down to the bottom because it's in order of how many times these things were observed. And right down at the bottom, we've got some, you know, some flowers, some plants, and bugs, actually. They are spotted the least. And I suppose it's probably because they're smaller and people, because there are many of them everywhere. That's the thing about bugs. But I guess you're not going to observe them as much as, you know, a deer if you live in Richmond, for example. So something that was observed 5 times was the wolf spider. Now, I should have got myself on this app because around that time I spotted 2 and they were only spotted 5 times throughout all of London. So, you know, and you know what? I wasn't happy. I was not happy when I saw it. I was very upset, but I would have taken those stats up. I'd have taken the wolf spider way higher on that chart. So maybe next year I'm downloading iNaturalist.org. More of this to come. Right now, this is Miel de Bottom. This is a hit song.

0: I have just learned why the pigeon is called a rock pigeon. So I have had a message from my flatmate who absolutely loves birds. And the reason is they are from coastal and mountainous areas and they live in cliff crevices and caves. So this is why pigeons build very bad nests. So they've evolved basically to be lazy because they are just able to lay their eggs in a crevice in the side of a cliff or somewhere. So that's why you don't see too many rock pigeon nests. They can't make them very well. It's very sad. So if you're wondering what I'm talking about, if you've just tuned in, I am going through the stats and results for the 2026 BioBlitz. So this is an app where anyone at all can go around for the month of April, just go about their daily lives and take pictures of every plant and animal they come across. It will get documented. It happens all over the world and it's a massive, amazing database of flora and fauna. So there you go. And I am learning some very cool things. There are so many amazing birds. Wow. And how come I never see them? I mean, there were thousands of people taking part this year, and some of them do only have, you know, 5 entries. So maybe they're not that common, but good to know that they're there. It's good to know. All right, this is Voice of the Beehive with Don't Call Me Baby.
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2: Country music icon Dolly Parton's died at the age of 80 after a short battle with cancer. Anna Bates reports.
3: Always Love You, among a back catalogue spanning almost 50 studio albums. Working nine to five. The star won 11 Grammys and 3 Emmys over the course of her career. She cancelled performances in October for health reasons and updated fans in May.
4: Some of the meds and treatments make me a little bit swimmy-headed.
3: Her roots are celebrated at the Dollywood theme park opening in Tennessee in 1986. Jolene,
2: in other news, Raheem Sterling's been charged with dangerous driving and possession of nitrous oxide after a crash on the M3. No one was injured during the single vehicle collision in May. The average household in England, Wales and Scotland faces an increase of £60 a year on its energy bills. The regulator Ofgem has hiked the price cap by 4% from October due to the war in the Middle East. Prime Minister Andy Burnham says a 5% cut in VAT on electricity bills will help.
5: That kicks in from October. We know the price cap will have an impact, but it is what we can do right now. And we'll continue to look as we go forward at how we get energy prices down in the long term, and that's what we need to do too.
2: Nearly half of young people are apparently putting major milestones on hold because of financial pressures. A survey suggests the majority say they're delaying learning to drive and moving out of their parents' home. Officials say at least 15 babies have died in a hospital fire in Pakistan. Reports suggest the blaze in Islamabad was triggered by a fault in the aircon systems. And half-year profits at Gatwick have fallen by nearly a fifth. The airport's reported pre-tax sums of £136.5 million for the 6 months to the end of June. That's the latest.
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0: 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Riverside.
1: I need someone close to Madonna to wrap her up in bubble wrap. I can't deal with all the celebrity deaths there have been this year. So that was Like a Virgin. It has just gone 11 o'clock. I am going to be here for another hour on your Riverside Today with Elsie Lodes. That's still me, still here. And earlier, at the very beginning of the show, I asked you a question. I asked you to think on it. I'm coming back around to it. I hope you've done your homework. So I asked, as my friend asked me this week, it's a very good question. If you could have, I mean, don't question the logic, just stay with me. If you could have a superpower where each of your fingers on one hand expels one consumable liquid each, what would those five liquids be? So I've got three pretty, you know, pretty confident: cold water, anti-venom, and a very expensive champagne. And then I've got two more that I'm kind of playing around with. I'm tempted to go with, there's a specific cloudy lemonade that Waitrose sells. It's their own brand. It's so good. It's probably the best I've ever tasted. It's unbelievable. So I'm kind of tempted to go with that one. This is going to sound just so ratchet, but I feel kind of wrong that I've only got one alcohol on there. When I was first asked this question, I thought it was all 10 fingers and I thought you could only choose one liquid. And I said, Café Patron, because shots for 10 of your friends. Quick and easy. But I was told those weren't the circumstances that under which I was choosing, so I had to rethink. But yeah, I'm asking you, what are your opinions on this? What do you think? Maybe you're going to go practical. You know, I chose a very expensive champagne because it's, I just think, financially prudent. Or maybe you're just going to go hedonistic. You know, dark fruits, Guinness, cola, milk. I don't know. I hadn't really considered all of the soft drink options. Anyway, we're on social media at This Is Riverside, and you can get in contact as always on 07871670493. And, oh, another diva. Here she is. This is Kylie Minogue with Two Hearts.

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4: A classic 70s play can be seen in the West End for a limited run. Abigail's Party by Mike Leigh has become a classic in the almost 50 years since it was first televised. Taking on the central role of Beverly is Tamsin Elfwaite. Ian Barclay caught up with her and began by suggesting that the title is a misnomer because Abigail never actually appears.
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5: Yes, Abigail is the teenager daughter of Sue, who lives at number 9. Abigail's having her own party, so Beverly, my character, invites Sue, her mother, round, plus the neighbours from number 16, Ange and Tony. And Beverly and Lawrence, who have been married for 3 years, have this party, this infamous party. But it isn't Abigail's, it's Beverly's party. But it's all happening because of Abigail's party. And basically, throughout the evening, we watch these five characters talk about everything from marriage, children, to gender stereotypes, class, consumerism, and fashion, makeup, hair. Basically, it becomes an excruciating evening that you really don't want to be at the party, but you can't help watch.
6: Now, over the years, Beverly has been labelled a monster and a bully.
5: Yes.
6: But as an actor, you have to find her humanity. So how would you describe her?
5: I would say she is a monster and a bully, but she does it all with such charm and humour that you can't help but be compelled by her. I think she is damaged. She's also very bored. She's probably a narcissist, and she controls the situation and the evening. She controls what people drink, what they smoke, what they eat. And she tries to, I suppose, she wants everyone to have the best possible time, but on her terms. When she wants people to dance, when she wants them to dance. And she does it all under this guise of charm and humour and kind of, like, she overcompliments and then pulls the rug. So basically, my director, which I love, says she spends the evening picking the legs off of a spider very slowly. And I love that term because that's what I kind of visualise that while I'm actually playing it, which is great.
6: So what makes this a dream role for an actor?
5: Because, well, a woman of a certain, well, I shouldn't say a woman of a certain age. When you get to a certain age in this industry, characters like this are very rare.
6: Yeah,
5: so you've got Mike Leigh's writing, which is tragic and comical and dark but beautiful. And you've got his writing and this colourful character, which is so many different things. She's built up of so many things. I love her and I hate her all at once. And it's wonderful to play because it's so rare. I mean, where do you get to flex your acting muscles like that in a character at my age?
4: Tamsin Elfwaite talking to Ian Barclay there. Abigail's Party can be seen at the Harold Pinter Theatre until September 19th. Head to atgtickets.com for further details. You can hear Ian's full interview on our SoundCloud page. And this is Morning Dew by Beyoncé.

That was Fleetwood Mac with Little Lies. We are coming up to 11:30. I'm going to be here for another half hour on your Riverside today. And as promised, I'm going to be talking about my favourite mastermind contestant ever, I think. Emily Medhurst. Genius, absolute genius. I think that transit nerds are potentially the nerdiest of all the nerds. It's a rich seam for being nerdy is transit. Lots of trains, lots of planes, lots of automobiles, and I think the UK especially has a lot of potential to get really into the weeds of transit facts, you know. So yeah, in the UK, a lot of train lovers, a lot of them. And Emily Medhurst, oh my goodness, what an icon. Her specialist subject, this was last week, I think, last Monday, her specialist subject was the moquettes on the London Underground. So that is the patterned material on the seats of the London Underground, which, to be fair to her, are utterly fascinating. The way they were designed, the reasons they are, the colours they are. Very, very interesting indeed. The best thing about this is that what she wore was, I don't know if it was knitted or crocheted or whatever, but she made her own vest in the colours and pattern of one of the tube seats. And I did at one point know which one it was, and I have forgotten. I cannot tell you right now. I was Googling, I could not find what line it was, but she made it herself to appear on Mastermind. So she came third. She, with her specialist subject, she answered 8 questions, passed one, got one wrong. But who is the real winner? Because she ruled over Twitter on that Monday evening. I think she's become the new people's princess. I think the nation absolutely loves her now. And why not? It's, you know what? If a book existed on the history of all the different moquettes on the tube, I'd certainly read it. And to be honest, it probably does exist. I mean, they've got one for Wetherspoon's carpets. So I would not be surprised. It's out there, I'm sure. And I intend on getting my hands and eyes all over it. So, Emily Medhurst, congratulations. And you won in my heart. You won the episode as far as I'm concerned. All right, this is Jungle with Someday, Somewhere.

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0: So we have been talking about the BioBlitz 2026 London results and statistics on this show today. So would you like to know what the most, not spotted, but documented species of plant or animal, plant and animal, occurred in April 2026? I will tell you, it is the green alkanet, which is, as far as I can see, a bush with blue flowers. So that's a little misleading. I do see them in a lot of front gardens, so I think that's maybe why it is the most common one. The least documented one on this list is St. John's wort. And, you know, something that's right in the middle, sort of, a few hundred, so spotted four times with the St. John's wort, like 330 times with the green alkanet. Right in the middle is something called the shield bug. Now, I am particularly fond of the shield bug. As it turns out, according to this global database, which is such an amazing thing, it's kind of, put together by not even volunteers, just people who have an app. Incredible stuff. But yes, according to the BioBlitz results, London has a fairly average amount of shield bugs. But I love a shield bug. I'll tell you why. I was in primary school. It was lunchtime. We got 90 minutes for lunch, which is just oceans of time, it felt like at the time. So I looked down and there was a shield bug on me and I was terrified. I screamed. It fell on the floor. I picked it up. Me and my best friend decided that it was okay to hold. And we named it. I can't remember his name. I'm sorry, I can't. And we carried it around the playground for 90 minutes. Had a great time. I stopped being scared of it. Then, sadly, at the end of lunchtime, it was killed. Not by us. By a particularly cruel 9-year-old boy. And we gave him a funeral. We had speeches. I tell you what, in those 90 minutes of my life, I lived an entire lifetime. And I've never forgotten that lunchtime. I still remember that bug. And I'm no longer scared of shield bugs, even though, if you look down and there's one on you, it is pretty scary if you don't know what that is. But yeah, it was a good time. Good time in my life. London, according to the BioBlitz, has about 100 were spotted in April. So there you go. And these are my absolute favourites. You know they are. It is S Club 7 with Never Had a Dream Come True.
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2: That was Sabrina Carpenter with Bed Chem. She doesn't have a bad song, does she? And I am being reliably informed by my producer, who was actually just my flatmate at home listening to the show, that, thank you for that, that the Emily Medhurst vest that she made herself to wear on Mastermind is actually the current overground seat pattern. So there you go. I told you I'd let you know, and it was a joint effort, but that's what it is. This is just a little bit of personal info because I had a lot of fun with this morning. So my sister has got a new cat. He's 3 years old, but new to us, new to the family. And as I'm sure many cat owners know, it's quite difficult to photograph black cats. They often don't show up that well.

0: send to the family group chat a photograph of a scene in the house, and she will say, "Where's Marv?" And we've got to find that cat. And every day it is very difficult and very satisfying. And I prefer this to the Wordle now. I do. I prefer it to the crossword. I prefer it to connections. All of the NYT little word games. Looking for that cat is the highlight of my day. So if you've got a person in your life with a cat, you gotta get them to do this for you. Maybe 2 minutes of fun. But it's going to carry me through today. It's given me all the dopamine I need to get through the working day. So that is just a little fact about me and my family. I'm very easily entertained, you see. And you know what? I wasn't going to talk about it because there's been a lot of talk about it. But I can't help it anymore. Dolly Parton, man. That this one hurts. This one really, really hurts. So I was doing all right. And then I read a tweet that told me that when she was born, her doctor was paid in a bag of cornmeal. And I just think that is the most beautiful sort of Jesus origin story. It's like the manger. It really is. So yeah, that's all I'm going to say on the matter. R.I.P. And this is Bucks Fizz with My Camera Never Lies.
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a fair amount of White People Get Turnt songs in my show today, which is, you know, never a bad thing. And we are going to end with, you know, the king of that genre in just a second. But what have we learned here on my show today? There's always something. We've always learned something. So we have learned that train nerds are the best variety of nerds, you know, even if they don't win Mastermind, they capture the hearts of the nation. We have learned that the most spotted species of animal or plant, both, is the green, I've forgotten what it's called, but it's blue. So have we really learned anything? I don't know. But what we have learned is that there is an amazing database of basically all of the species of everything living in urban areas globally called inaturalist.com.org. Not iNaturist, iNaturalist. See, it's in there now. At least I've learned something. Hopefully I won't forget again. I probably will. All right, that is the end of my show here on Riverside today. I am going to be back same time, same place next week. I hope you have a fabulous Wednesday, and I'll see you next week. This is The Killers. Bye.

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2: Energy bills in England, Scotland and Wales are rising to a three-year high after a 4% increase in the price cap. It means the average household will pay £5 per month more for gas and electricity from October, rising to £1,723 a year. Neil Kenwood from the regulator Ofgem explains why it's going up.
3: The main factor driving the increase in the price cap today is the increased gas price internationally. So it's been reduced gas flows out of the Middle East because of the events there, and that has driven up gas prices, which feeds into gas bills directly but also increases our electricity bills.
2: Dolly Parton's been remembered as a bright, shining star with an everlasting legacy following her death at the age of 80. The country music legend's publicist says she had cancer. Her decades-long career, which produced hits including 9 to 5 and Jolene, went beyond music and acting as she launched a free programme to gift books to children. In 2019, she reflected on her achievements.
4: I've been very proud of everything that I've accomplished to be, but I won't mind being known as the book lady, but I want to be known for my music as well, and to have left something great in the world that wasn't there before I came along.
2: Raheem Sterling has been charged with dangerous driving and possession of nitrous oxide. The former England footballer was arrested after a crash involving a Lamborghini on the M3 in May. He's due to appear in court next month. At least 15 babies have been killed in a hospital fire in Pakistan. It's thought the blaze in the capital Islamabad was started by a faulty air conditioning unit. An inquest into the death of Professor Jason Arde is expected to open later. He was found dead earlier this month, days after resigning from the University of Cambridge in a row over plagiarism. And the Scottish Government has placed £55 million to improve bus services across the country. Funding will be used to improve the reliability, accessibility and efficiency of local transport. That's the latest. I'm Charlie.
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2: 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I hope you've missed me too. It's Chelsea Stewart here on Riverside all the way till 2 o'clock. 12 till 2 every Wednesday. Ironic, and I'm the Smorzetti.

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2: Lovely bit, Ariana Grande, Petal here live on Riverside. We've got a whole lot of Robbie Williams, Ed Sheeran, Alex Warren, and even a bit of Queen on this first little half. So stay tuned.

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2: Dancing the moonlight top-loader there on your Wednesday afternoon here on Riverside. So basically, can we discuss the fact that this is we've reached the last bank holiday of the summer, which means the pressure is on, okay? Because you can't waste this one. It's not another one in the May bank holidays. This is the final one where we enter that long, dark stretch of normal Mondays. So what are we doing? Are we out? Carnival, barbecue, family function? Getting out of London, what are you doing? Or did you actually just check your bank account and think, do you know what, actually? Done a bit too much this summer and the sofa looks a bit gorgeous, because there's something about a bank holiday that makes us all feel like we need to have the best 3 days of our entire lives. And I'm more of a last minute person, but I know you guys, you know, there's the bank holiday planners. I've got some of my friends that are in my messages now. What we doing? I don't get that kind of pressure. So I want to know, are you the blank holiday planner? And let me know what you got planned. 078 716 70493. Radio Gaga, Queen.

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2: Riverside. 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It was given like I was in the middle of a serious rave. That is what that was giving me. Loved it. You see the trouble with me, Barry White up next.

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1: 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Riverside.
2: What a voice. Great Expectation just there by Senna Spiro. And I will never get tired of that tone. It is literally just like butter, isn't it? Honestly. Inside Out next by The Odyssey.

Inside Out just now. Odyssey here on Riverside. It is just gone 12:55 on your Wednesday afternoon. You're listening to Chelsea Sasha all the way until 2. You can't get rid of me yet. Can I just say, Odyssey, the vocal trio, obviously, as we know, originally from New York City. Inside Out, that is a banger. Sorry. That, wow, I didn't even know that song. That's just blowing my mind. Kiss My Rose, still coming.

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2: The Prime Minister says he recognises rising energy bills are difficult as the price cap increases by 4%. From October, households in England, Wales and Scotland will fork out an average of £5 per month more for their electricity and gas. Analysts forecast a further 9% hike in the new year. Energy expert at Uswitch, Ben Galeazzi, has this advice.
3: You don't have to accept this rate rise. If you're on a standard variable tariff, which is the tariff type that's affected by the price cap, you can switch to a fixed deal, save now, and have price certainty on your rates for the next year or so, which takes you through the winter. So there are things that households can do.
2: Flags are flying at half-mast across America to pay tribute to Dolly Parton following her death. The country's singer and actress was 80 and had been battling cancer. 14 babies have died in a fire at a hospital nursery in Pakistan. Reports suggest the blaze in Islamabad was triggered by a fault in the air conditioning systems. Officials say one child was rescued. Mohammed Sami says her newborn is among the victims.
4: I have a three-day-old son. They say we have to save the adults first. We saved them. Why were they saving adults? They could have got out on foot. Why didn't they save the children first? They have no idea what they would do if one of their children was killed.
2: A man's been charged in connection with the attempted murder of two police officers in South Lanarkshire. They were making inquiries at a property in Larkhall when a van was deliberately driven at them last month. Raheem Sterling has been charged with dangerous driving and possession of nitrous oxide. The former England footballer was arrested after a crash involving a Lamborghini on the M3 in May. And Manchester City have signed a Morocco midfielder, Ayoub Bouadi, from Lille. The 18-year-old is thought to have cost the Premier League side over £85 million. He's agreed a five-year contract after helping his country reach the quarterfinals of the World Cup. That's the latest. I'm...
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1: with Chelsea Stewart. 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
2: Sam Ryder with Spaceman here on Riverside. I couldn't get out then. Just gone at 1:06 and we're halfway through the show. It's always a sad time when I say that. But listen, we've still got a whole lot of good stuff coming up. We've got Mumford & Sons. We've got Take That. We've got some Lulu. And next up, we've got Rain or Shine by Five Star.

0: So after a disappointing start to this season away at Huddersfield Town for AFC Wimbledon, our sports reporter Robin Davis caught up with Johnny Jackson ahead of the home game to Reading on Saturday and a huge League Cup tie away at Craven Cottage against Fulham on Thursday next week. So let's listen to what you've got to say.
1: Riverside Radio Sport.

0: Yeah, you excited for that game against Fulham at Craven Cottage?
1: Yeah, it should be a good occasion. Really pleased for the supporters that they get the opportunity to go to a ground that they wouldn't often get to go to. Premier League will take a load because it's local as well, so it's a really good draw for us, I think. Not too far to travel for everyone, and I expect us to have a really big crowd down there.
0: And just going back to sort of the league itself, I mean, obviously the form maybe towards the end of last season was a bit mixed, maybe a bit of a tail off. Got that all-important win against Wigan to sort of secure the position in League One. How do you sort of feel this time around going into the 2026-2027 season? Is it just trying to sort of push up the league or maintain position in League One? What are your thoughts on the new season?
1: Yeah, we want to improve on last season. Obviously, our objective last season was to stay in the league, which we achieved. But I don't want to settle for that. I feel like we could have finished higher, and we would have finished higher had we not had such bad luck with injuries towards the end of the season. So that's something that we want to avoid this time around. So some of that's luck, some of that might be, you know, how we go about things, how we train, things like that. So we look at what we can control. And we want to try and avoid situations like, because it's difficult for us with our sort of squad size and things to withstand that many injuries, and it's naturally going to affect our form. So we need to try and avoid those situations again. We'll have runs of bad form, of course, but you know, when you've got that many injuries, it makes it really, really difficult. So we need to try and avoid being in positions like that again.
0: And obviously, I mentioned that you beat Wigan, and there's a lot of legacy Premier League sides in League One this time. I mean, Leicester, Sheffield Wednesday, Wigan, to name a few. Do you think League One is as competitive as it's ever been to compete in, do you feel?
1: Yeah, I think so. You just got to look at the names of the clubs, the histories of the club. Leicester won the Premier League 10 years ago, and now we're going to be playing against them, you know. So to have teams like that, Sheffield Wednesday with their history, obviously at Huddersfield, first game, they've been in the Premier League not that long ago. You know, there's a lot of teams with that Premier League experience, and that it's exciting for us. We get the opportunity to go to these places for them to come to us, but obviously we know how difficult that makes it as well. So, but it's exciting. It's a really good challenge. It's a brilliant position for Wimbledon to find themselves in. This is why we work so hard as a football club, and that's on the pitch, but behind the scenes, the supporters, everything that they do to get us back to this level and competing with the teams that we are.
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2: Riverside. Torn by Natalie Imbruglia just now here on Riverside. And it has just gone 1:35. I always say the time just goes so quickly. And coming up next, this is one of my favourite songs actually growing up as a little girl. I love Christina Aguilera anyway. And this song is just, it's just that girl, okay? This song really is just that girl. The lyrics, incredible. Beautiful by Christina Aguilera.

In the words of Christina Aguilera, you are beautiful. Don't let no words bring you down today, okay? 1:39 on your Wednesday afternoon here on Riverside. 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And Don't Stop Believing up next by Journey.

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2: So we've been remembering Dolly Parton today, and of course we know the songs, the hair, the outfits, the incredible career. But Dolly was also really, really funny. She had that brilliant ability to laugh at herself, say exactly what she thought, and somehow deliver these one-liners that could only really come from Dolly Parton. So Country Living put together some of her most iconic quotes, and I've been going through them today. So on Travelling, Dolly once said, "Anyone who says you can't take it with you has never seen me pack." I mean, relatable. Then there's her advice on keeping secrets. She says a loose tongue can lead to broken teeth. Message received, Dolly. Loud and clear. And one of my favourites, she says, "I'm not offended by all the dumb blonde jokes because I know I'm not dumb and I know I'm not blonde either." And I think that's just what made her so likeable. She was glamorous and larger than life, but she was always in on the joke. She knew exactly who Dolly Parton was, which makes another one of her quotes feel particularly fitting today. Find out who you are and do it on purpose. And she certainly did. And what a life she made out of it. So here is to Dolly. And let's listen to a bit of 9 to 5.

9 to 5, Dolly Parton just then. 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Oh my gosh, what a legend she is. Coming up next, we've got Dancing Without You, Disco Bambino, Nile Rodgers, and Sophia Lesbexter.

to try as Frankie Goes to Holiday just now. And this is become one of my son's favourite artists at the moment. It's like he's getting... Well, he's a legend anyway. He's never... Legends never die. Remember the time, Michael Jackson?

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And I always get so sad. But no fur, I always say, Kian is on next, 2 till 4. And I'll see you next week.

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2: The average household in England, Wales and Scotland faces an increase of £60 a year on their energy bills. The regulator Ofgem has hiked the price cap by 4% from October. It's down to the war in the Middle East causing volatility in oil and gas wholesale prices. Prime Minister Andy Burnham says a 5% cut in VAT on electricity bills will help.
3: That kicks in from October. We know the price cap will have an impact, but it is what we can do right now. And we'll continue to look as we go forward at how we get energy prices down in the long term, and that's what we need to do too.
2: Dolly Parton's publishers confirmed she died after a short battle with cancer. The 80-year-old country music star released nearly 50 albums over a career spanning six decades. Officials say a fire at a hospital in Pakistan was triggered by an exploding air conditioner. 14 newborn babies have died following the blaze at a maternity ward in Islamabad. Footage shows rescue workers using ladders to reach the third floor nursery through broken windows. Tariq Fazal Chowdhury is the country's Minister for Parliamentary Affairs.
4: It was a blast. It was a fire which spread suddenly at a very fast speed because there was oxygen cylinders, oxygen pipelines in that ward. So that caused that fire to spread.
2: A murder investigation has been launched after two people died in a house fire on the outskirts of Middlesbrough on Teesside. Four more people were injured, including one woman who remains in a critical condition. The former Chief Constable of West Midlands Police, Craig Guildford, is under investigation for possible gross misconduct. The watchdog's looking into the banning of Maccabi Tel Aviv supporters from their Europa League tie with Aston Villa last November. And Sky News understands European nations will withdraw their threat to boycott FIFA competitions. UEFA had proposed pulling out of international tournaments since Gianni Infantino's failed effort to sell off stakes in the World Cup to private investors last month. That's the latest. I'm Charlie.
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2: It's understood European countries are backtracking on their threat to boycott FIFA. UEFA is thought to be discussing other ways to challenge Gianni Infantino's leadership after his failed efforts to sell off stakes in the World Cup. Our sports correspondent Rob Harris reports from Monaco, where tomorrow's Champions League draw will be held.
3: The reason this decision, we believe, will be taken is because there have been some assurances received by UEFA that, as in their words, FIFA wouldn't attempt to disfigure the game in such a way again.
2: Police looking into a deadly house fire on Teesside say they can't rule out links to organised crime. A murder investigation's underway in Middlesbrough. 12 British tourists are thought to be among those missing in flash floods in Nepal. Local officials now say at least 22 people have died. Energy bills in England, Scotland and Wales are rising to a three-year high after a 4% increase in the price cap. It means the average household will pay £5 per month more for gas and electricity from October to £1,723 a year. Neil Kenward from the regulator Ofgem explains why it's going up.
4: The main factor driving the increase in the price cap today is the increased gas price internationally. So there's been reduced gas flows out of the Middle East because of the events there, and that has driven up gas prices, which feeds into gas bills directly, but also increases our electricity bills.
2: The former Chief Constable of West Midlands Police, Craig Guildford, is under investigation for possible gross misconduct. The watchdog's also looking into the actions of three other officers and a staff member in relation to the banning of Maccabi Tel Aviv supporters from Birmingham. They played Aston Villa in the Europa League last November. And Dolly Parton's legacy beyond music's being remembered following the country legend's death at the age of 80. Known for hits like 9 to 5 and Jolene, singers including Taylor Swift and Sir Paul McCartney are paying tribute, with many also praising her charity work. That's the latest.
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1: This is Riverside Radio Arts Watch. Loving Southwest London,
2: Riverside. Yes, Abigail is the teenager daughter of Sue, who lives at number 9. Abigail's having her own party, so Beverly, my character, invites Sue, her mother, round, plus the neighbours from number 16, Ange and Tony. And Beverly and Lawrence, who have been married for 3 years, have this party, this infamous party. But it isn't Abigail's, it's Beverly's party. But it's all happening because of Abigail's party. And basically, throughout the evening, we watch these five characters talk about everything from marriage, children, to gender stereotypes, class, consumerism, and fashion, makeup, hair. Basically, it becomes an excruciating evening that you really don't want to be at the party, but you can't help watch.
3: Now, over the years, Beverly has been labelled a monster and a bully.
2: Yes.
3: But as an actor, you have to find her humanity. So how would you describe her?
2: I would say she is a monster and a bully, but she does it all with such charm and humour that you can't help but be compelled by her. I think she is damaged. She's also very bored. She's probably a narcissist, and she controls the situation and the evening. She controls what people drink, what they smoke, what they eat. And she tries to, I suppose, she wants everyone to have the best possible time, but on her terms. When she wants people to dance, when she wants them to dance. And she does it all under this guise of charm and humour, and kind of like she overcompliments and then pulls the rug. So basically, my director, which I love, says it. She spends the evening picking the legs off of a spider very slowly. And I love that term, because that's what I kind of visualise that while I'm actually playing it, which is great.
3: So what makes this a dream role for an actor?
2: Because, well, a woman of a certain, well, I shouldn't say a woman of a certain age. When you get to a certain age in this industry, characters like this are very rare.
3: Yeah,
2: so you've got Mike Leigh's writing, which is tragic and comical and dark but beautiful. And you've got his writing and this colourful character, which is so many different things. She's built up of so many things. I love her and I hate her all at once. And it's wonderful to play because it's so rare. I mean, where do you get to flex your acting muscles like that in a character at my age?

0: honest, it's like I'm looking down the barrel of a gun. I don't feel embarrassed even if I suck. I'm always craving an experience.
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2: Experts are urging households in Britain on standard variable tariffs to switch after a 4% rise in the energy price cap. A typical home will pay around £60 a year more from October, but those are fixed deals are largely shielded from the latest changes. Greg Jackson's boss and founder of gas and electricity company Octopus.
3: Energy prices for way too long. And then, you know, we've seen the crisis in the Hormuz has doubled the global price of gas. And the UK is far too susceptible to that.
2: Meta's agreed to settle a US court case which accused it of deliberately designing its platforms to get children addicted. The owner of Facebook and Instagram is to pay a maximum of around £12 billion. While it still denies any wrongdoing, the firm's going to disable some features on teen accounts, like having the number of likes of a post visible. Mary Rhodey's son died after chatting to a criminal posing as someone else.
4: They call it spontaneous suicide. I call it what it was, the predictable outcome of a system that protects corporations instead of children.
2: A murder investigation's been launched after two people died in a house fire on the outskirts of Middlesbrough on Teesside. Four more people were injured, including one woman who remains in a critical condition. Officers say they're keeping an open mind about what happened on Birchington Avenue in Grangetown and can't rule out links to organised crime. Scientists say early results from a trial of a vaccine designed to prevent most common colds are encouraging. Developed by Imperial College London, the jab targets the three main types of rhinovirus, which together have 180 different strains. One dose was well tolerated and produced an immune response in adults aged between 18 and 54, with tests now on those older. And finally, American landmarks have been lit up in pink in memory of country music icon Dolly Parton, who's died at the age of 80. Fans have been laying flowers, including at her Dollywood theme park in Tennessee.
5: Dolly Parton was an inspiration to a lot of us.
6: She was just a woman with the heart of gold.
7: 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She always remembered her roots.
8: She was a unifier about peace, love, understanding, and the world needs more Dolly Partons.
2: Taylor Swift's described her legacy as everlasting. Sir Paul McCartney says, "We will always love you," a nod to her classic hit. She donated millions to charity and was known for her literary philanthropy. That's Riverside Reports. I'm Anna Berovitz. More in half an hour.
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1: Right here in Nine Elms.
2: It's 25 degrees in London today with some sunshine between the clouds. A yellow warning for thunderstorms is in place until 10 o'clock this evening. Overnight, there will be lows of 19 degrees and some rain before some sunshine tomorrow around midday with temperatures reaching 25 degrees. Whatever the weather, London's freshest fruit, veg and flowers are always in season at New Covent Garden Market, serving the capital 6 days a week from Nine Elms.
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0: Yeah, Riverside Drive with me, Martin Adams, with you till 6 o'clock this evening. All our usual favourites. Actually, I'm joined by Anna today. Hello, Anna. We haven't co-hosted before. Lovely
1: Hello,
0: to have you.
1: And thank you for having me.
0: Welcome to Wednesday Drive. It's not your first radio, though, is it? You've done this with...
1: I was with Ian a few weeks
0: the
1: ago.
0: The lovely Ian Barclay, who's currently got his trotters up somewhere relaxing.
1: Lucky him.
0: Yeah, well, I was in a car crash.
1: Oh, no.
0: On Monday.
1: Oh,
0: I'm fine, thanks. No one asked. But
1: we have just met.
0: But anyway, Ian covered my Friday, so I'm covering his Wednesday.
1: Oh,
0: so
1: that's
0: so you and the listeners can understand why I'm here. So what have we got on today's drive time? All our usual favourites, including Riverside Sports, Riverside Arts Watch, and Riverside Reports, your local news stories. And you'll be familiar with this if you did drive a couple of weeks ago at the end of Drive Time Anagram.
1: I was absolutely rubbish, though. I had no idea. And I got it when I got home, so waste of time.
0: You got it when you got home. Okay, well, we're going to try that again. We're going to do the Drive Time Anagram. Somewhere, it's a mystery location, somewhere in southwest London, and you just got to rearrange the letters of our anagram to find out where that location is. If you want to play along and contact the show, show us how clever you are if you get it, then you can contact us on WhatsApp. The number is 07871 670 493. And we've also got traffic and travel every half hour, keeping you moving across southwest London. That's right after this from Brookcombe.

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2: Right, Anna, how's it looking out there across southwest London?
3: It's looking okay. In Hounslow, there is one lane closed and queues due to a broken down car on Great Southwest Road heading eastbound at Hatton Cross. That's lane 3 that's closed. In Ealing, it is slow on the North Circular heading northbound for Hanger Lane Gyratory. Travel time is 5 minutes. And in Malden Rush, it is slow on Leatherhead Road around Fair Oak Lane. Onto the motorways, there are delays on the M25 heading clockwise before Junction 15. Travel time is around 15 minutes. And on the trains and tubes, there are severe delays on the Bakerloo line due to an earlier faulty train at Lambeth North. And there are delays of up to 60 minutes and some cancellations on Great Northern and Thames Link between Alexandra Palace and Stevenage. That's due to an earlier emergency services dealing with an incident at Hatfield. That's the latest on our River, Roads and Rails. Travel news is back in half an hour, but if you're held up somewhere, let us know on the WhatsApp on 07871 670493.
2: Lovely, thank you very much. Did you know, Anna, what day it is today?
3: It's Wednesday.
2: No, we're not in a nursing home. It is Wednesday. You're absolutely right. It happens to be International Dog Day. Did you know that?
3: No, I didn't. Are you a fan of the dog? I love dogs.
2: Have you got a four-legged friend yourself?
3: I don't, I'm afraid, but I'm a big dog person.
2: Oh, I see. Did you grow up with a dog?
3: I did grow up with a dog. He was called Stanley.
2: Is Stanley still with us?
3: He is not, unfortunately.
2: Oh, I see. So Stanley's now in the sort of doggy heaven.
3: Yeah, definitely.
2: Well, it's International Dog Day, so I thought I'd have a dog-themed song on right now. So should we dedicate this one to Stanley?
3: Yeah, let's do it.
2: Was it a poodle? A labradoodle. Oh, a labradoodle. Mm. Oh, okay. They're quite sweet. They're very popular, aren't they, labradoodles these days?
3: It was quite a shaggy one.
2: Shaggy labradoodle. This one's for you, Stanley. We know you're listening. Riverside Drive.

0: Dominic Fike there, brand new. That's called Baby Doll. Riverside Drive, 25 minutes past four. It's time for the anagram. Anna's been looking forward to this particularly, haven't you?
1: I have, especially since my failure the other week.
0: Well, I thought you'd remembered it, and because what was Ian's a couple of weeks ago?
1: Oh, it was Merton Civic Centre.
0: Merton Civic Centre,
1: but
0: typically very boring location.
1: But convict mice renter.
0: I like that though, convict mice renter. Mm. I just said off air, I said, "Wow, you've got a good memory," and then you said, "Actually, I've got it written down in front of me." So fair enough. So are you ready? Today's anagram, and actually, funny enough, I did this with a previous co-host, Rachel Sim, who is a brilliant anagram solver.
1: Ooh.
0: I read it out. She got it instantaneously and then said it out on air.
1: Oh, no.
0: So I was like, right, we'll have another one right after the next song. So don't do that.
1: Okay.
0: Today's anagram is a mystery location somewhere in southwest London, Congo Mitt Moon.
1: Ooh.
0: It's a nice one, isn't it?
1: That is a nice one.
0: Congo, Congo. Mitt, M-I-T-T, like the glove, and Moon, M-O-O-N. So Congo Mitt Moon. I'm looking for a location in southwest London, and it's two words.
1: I think I've got the first word.
0: You got it already?
1: But I'm not going to say it out loud.
0: Okay, well, mouth it. Oh, my God. Straight in there. Straight in there. Okay. Congo Mitt Moon. You've noticed the double O's, haven't you?
1: Yes.
0: Okay. Let's see how you get on. If you want to show us how clever you are, I think Anna's well on her way. It can only be a few things. She's got the first word. It's two words I'm looking for. You can contact us on the WhatsApp 07871 670493. That's the number, 07871 670493. Right then. What do you fancy, Anna? Pixie Lott? Bit of Pixie?
1: Oh, yeah.
0: You're a fan?
1: Yeah, she's okay. A southwest Londoner, isn't she?
0: Is she?
1: Yeah.
0: Is she?
1: I'm sure she is.
0: Where's she from?
1: I can't remember.
0: No, you can't just make these sorts of announcements to the world. You know what? I made a big announcement about James Bond yesterday.
1: Oh, did you?
0: Yeah. Who the next Bond is going to be.
1: Oh, and who is it?
0: I did a bit of investigation online. I should tell you in a minute. Okay. This is clear, a theory only, I hasten to add. Right, Pixie Lott. She's going to take us to the news headlines with Anna right after this.
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1: Right here in Nine Elms.
2: It's 25 degrees in London today with some sunshine between the clouds. A yellow warning for thunderstorms is in place until 10 o'clock this evening. Overnight, there will be lows of 19 degrees and some rain before some sunshine tomorrow around midday with temperatures reaching 25 degrees. Whatever the weather, London's freshest fruit, veg and flowers are always in season at New Covent Garden Market, serving the capital 6 days a week from Nine Elms.
3: Hello, I'm Neil Brown from Neil Brown Herbs at New Covent Garden Market. I've been here 25 years. I was originally a farmer. My grandparents and my father was A. Brown and Son, which we used to be in the growers. We leave home at 8 o'clock. We start trading at 9 o'clock and then we're still here at 5 to 6 o'clock in the morning. Still here, got a few more years in me yet. And then Harrison can have it.
2: The top stories at 4:30. The owner of Facebook and Instagram has agreed to pay around £12 billion to settle a US claim its social media platforms deliberately harm children. Meta still denies wrongdoing, but says it will enhance measures to prevent younger users from accessing age-restricted content. Officials in Nepal say nearly 100 people have died after the country's border area was hit by flash floods. At least 12 UK nationals are said to be among those missing. Fires that went on to destroy 19 homes in Storebridge in the West Midlands were found to have started accidentally. Officials say farming equipment was being used near fields where the flames started. It looks like European nations could be backing down on their threat to boycott FIFA competitions. It's understood they're discussing other protests against Gianni Infantino's embattled leadership. And finally, American landmarks have been lit in pink in memory of country music icon Dolly Parton, who's died aged 80. In London, Buckingham Palace guards have paid their own tribute with a rendition of her hit 9 to 5. That's the latest on Riverside Reports. I'm Anna Berovitz. More in half an hour.
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1: with Martin Adams.
2: Riverside Drive, 38 minutes past four. I just told a big news to Anna that it's dog day today. Woo-hoo. And we had a little chat about Stanley. But yeah. you do you think you get another dog?
3: I would love another dog, but my landlord would definitely not allow it.
2: No.
3: So
2: fair. Good on him. I'm a little bit anti-dog.
3: What?
2: Yeah.
3: Even if we're celebrating National Dog Day, this is your idea.
2: Yeah, I know. You're absolutely right. I love to talk about him. I don't mind looking at, a friend of mine's got a little dog called Raffy.
3: Cute.
2: He's very, very cute indeed. He's lovely. I think he's a Cocker Spaniel.
3: Nice.
2: He's of that sort of,
3: very friendly.
2: Make. And then my wife's desperate to get a dog.
3: Oh,
2: and she keeps saying, we're going to get a dog. And I just say no, because I don't want to be cleaning up I don't want the house to smell of dog poo. And I don't want it scratching all the furniture.
3: Well, that's why what you train them.
2: Really?
3: Yeah.
2: How long does it take? Garden. How much is the house ruined during the training period?
3: Oh, that is a good question. Yeah, I remember all my shoes got chewed up when we were training our dog. And I did have to say goodbye to a few pairs and some pyjamas. Anything like long trousers or skirts.
2: Oh, really? Dog just loved.
3: Absolutely went for you.
2: Yeah, she's desperate. I keep saying, no, we're not going to get a dog. But I do feel like I'll probably lose that battle.
3: What about a cat?
2: Nah. Okay. I got bitten by it, but we weren't allowed dogs. When I was a kid, we wanted a dog. My dad refused.
3: Aww.
2: And it turned out that he was bitten.
3: Oh.
2: And he just had a dislike of dogs. Anyway, I got bitten myself a few years ago, and now I actually have a genuine fear. If there's a dog behind me, I do sort of feel like,
3: Really?
2: Yeah, it went through, I was wearing jeans, it went through the jeans, into the back of my leg, drawing blood.
3: Whoa.
2: I know.
3: You have to go get a tetanus shot.
2: Well, I was away for the weekend. When I got back, that was on the Friday. I got back on the Sunday. I thought, I better phone NHS Direct.
3: Mm.
2: Just ask them what I should do. And I had this ridiculous conversation. She said, is there a bone? This is true. Is there a bone protruding from your leg? I was like, no. This happened 2 days ago. Do you think I've been like hanging around? And she said, right, has it stopped bleeding? I said, of course it stopped bleeding. This is 2 days ago. And then she said, and she's just going through this list. And she said, I recommend you go to A&E. And I was like, this is your youth. Like, they can't come up with anything else, can they? You've got to get. Anyway, so that's why I'm a little bit anti-dog.
3: That's fair. I think it can be scary. I was scared of cats for a very long time until a cat wandered into my flat share and we adopted it for 24 hours and it was the cutest, cuddliest cat ever.
2: That's very sweet.
3: He wouldn't leave us alone, but we took him to the vet and turns out he'd been missing for 2 weeks.
2: Oh, no, so you had to give him up.
3: Yeah.
2: Oh, that's quite, that's sad on the one hand, but then there was some very grateful family to receive their cat back.
3: Yeah.
2: I used to have a holiday job years ago delivering cars.
3: Oh.
2: And I delivered a car, two of us delivered a car, and there was a cat that came out the cat flap, literally jumped up and attacked me, and it was on my shoulder, and I was flailing around like, get this cat off! And so, I don't like cats.
3: What are you doing to like encourage all these animals to attack you?
2: I'm not exactly Dr. Dolittle, am I? I'm like the antithesis of Dr. Dolittle. Whatever the opposite of that is, that's me. So there we go. Also, big reveal. I mentioned earlier, I'm a bit of a James Bond fan, and I've got a theory about the new Bond.
3: Okay.
2: I shall reveal all in a few minutes' time, because you've got Traffic and Travel.
3: I do.
2: Coming up in a couple of seconds. Rolling Stones before that, taking us to Traffic and Travel with Anna.

0: never get bored of the Rolling Stones. Still having hits within a 60-year lifespan. That's quite incredible.
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0: Probably a similar time that some people have been stuck in traffic. How's it looking out there, Anna?
3: A bit slow. So in Wandsworth, there is the usual slow traffic on West Hill heading westbound around the South Circular coming from the one-way system. In Twickenham, it is congested on Chertsey Road from Twickenham Bridge to Hospital Bridge Road roundabout. Travel time is around 10 minutes. In East Sheen, it is busy from the Red Rover to Chalkers Corner. And heading onto the motorways, there are delays on the M25 clockwise just before Junction 15. Travel time is 15 minutes. On the trains and tubes, there are severe delays on the Bakerloo line due to an earlier faulty train at Lambeth North. On the Central line, there are minor delays due to cancellations. And on Great Northern and Thames Link, there are delays of up to 60 minutes and some cancellations between Alexandra Palace and Stevenage due to an earlier emergency services dealing with an incident at Hatfield. But if you're held up somewhere, let us know on the WhatsApp on 07871 670 493. That's the latest on our River, Roads and Rails. There's more in 30 minutes.
0: Lovely. Thank you very much, Anna. Coming up, Lady Gaga. After that, my big Bond announcement. Excited?
3: Very excited.
0: And when I say big Bond announcement, I'm talking about James Bond, just to clear that up.
3: Thank you.
0: Not Brooke Bond or some other Bond-related product. James Bond announcement coming up right after Lady Gaga.

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1: with Martin Adams.
2: Right, Anna, you ready to chat Bond?
3: I am ready.
4: This never happened to the other fella.
2: Okay, here we go. What do you think of the bed?
3: I love it.
2: It's good, isn't it? This is Honor Majesty's Secret Service. That was George Lazenby. He only did one movie in 1969. Anyway, I'm a bit of a fan. So, this is my theory.
3: Okay.
2: Because you quite like a bit of Bond, don't you?
3: I don't mind a bit of Bond.
2: Yeah. Are you excited about the sort of the announcement of who the new Bond could be?
3: I'm hoping it's Callum Turner.
2: Really?
3: My personal preference.
2: Okay, yeah, he's been touted, hasn't he? Yeah. There's another one, Jack Loudon.
3: Yes, I like him. He's nice.
2: You know what I found out about Jack Loudon?
3: What?
2: He's 5'7". I don't see that job coming his way.
3: Tom Cruise, Mission Impossible.
2: This is true. He could get Tom to lend him some of his shoes, I suppose. Some of his specially made shoes. No, you see, what I saw in the news yesterday was that Kit Harington, famous from Game of Thrones, yes. British actor, has signed up to the new Harry Potter series, which I think is on Disney, is it? Or
3: HBO,
2: could be HBO, I think you're right. And he signed up. And reason he signed up, last minute, an actor has pulled out, citing issues with scheduling.
3: Interesting.
2: But one thinks, why, you know, surely he knew about the scheduling. He's already signed up. If anything has to take a drop, it's whatever else is out there, because he's already signed up to Harry Potter. But no, anyway, so it seems a bit weak to me. The actor in question is Nicholas Holt.
3: Oh.
2: Height wise, 6'2".
3: Yes. You've done your research.
2: Yeah, I've done my research. It's two things I check when I hear a name mentioned. First of all, I Google them and think, what do they look like? Do they look the part? Mm-hmm. And then, how tall are they? Oh. I think if they're sort of 5'10" or below, it's not coming. I mean, really?
3: Well, how tall is Daniel Craig?
2: I think Daniel Craig's about 5'10".
3: Okay.
2: He's not the tallest. Most of them being around 6 foot.
3: Okay. Well, so you think it could be Nicholas Holt?
2: I think Nicholas Holt, you've heard it here first, I think Nicholas Holt is the new James Bond.
3: Breaking news. I'll add it to my
2: Breaking bulletin. News. Hashtag, I've made this up. It's entirely a theory.

0: But I reckon I might put a few quid on it.
1: Yeah, I think that's a strong theory.
0: You know what? He looks the part. He's a good-looking guy. He's the right age, 36.
1: He is rumoured. I'm sure I've seen his name floating around before this news.
0: So what do you think? Are you with me?
1: I'm with you.
0: Nicholas Hoult is a new Bond?
1: Yeah, let's do it. Come on, Nicholas.
0: And you know what? Talking of Bond, there's a very slight, it's quite tenuous, James Blunt. Same initials, and he used to carry a gun in the military. He's on next.
1: Wow.
0: This is his brand new song, 54 minutes past 4, Riverside Drive.

0: new to 2026, James Blunt's brand new single, Tastes Like Summer. What do you think of that? I quite like that.
1: I liked it, yeah. I like a bit of James Blunt.
0: I like a bit of James Blunt. Yeah, he gets a lot of stick, doesn't he?
1: Yeah, ever since Great British Bake Off when...
0: Did he do that?
1: Yeah, he was on Celebrity Bake Off, and I just remember one of the contestants fainted, and he just went, oh dear. That's what I think of.
0: I quite like him, but he does definitely get a lot of stick. I remember another band that gets a lot of stick, Keane.
1: Yeah.
0: They get a lot of stick, mainly, as far as I can tell, because they don't have a guitarist.
1: Do they not?
0: No, they're just keyboards, vocals, and drums. They don't. And I remember going to see them in a gig, play a gig, and all my mates were there. It was a festival. All my mates were taking the mickey out of me because I was there. I was like, I want to see Keane. Oh, Keane's rubbish and all this sort of stuff. They're not. So anyway, they carried on. And I said, you know what? You can leave. I'll enjoy Keane on my own. Leave me alone. Go to the beer tent. I'll see you later. I was in the right half. And then they'd gone. I thank God for that. I can turn around and enjoy Keane. I turned around. A bloke in front of me had a massive board that said, go home, Keane.
1: No.
0: Yeah. Like, they'd actually made that.
1: Did you tear it down?
0: I didn't. I was like, excuse me. Can't see Keen. Right then, how are you getting on with our anagram? Anna's got it.
1: I can't believe it because I'm usually rubbish at this sort of
0: stuff. Well, you got it pretty. You got the first word pretty quickly, and then the second word obviously came about. Congo Mitt Moon. Congo. Congo. Mitt, MITT. Don't forget the two T's. And Moon, MOON. That is today's anagram. Mystery location somewhere in southwest London. Two words is what I'm looking for. I might give a little clue. Actually, and I'll get Anna to come up with a clue on the second half of the show. Get those brain cells going. Yeah, see if you can think of a clue.
1: Okay.
0: All right. News is up next, right after Chainsmokers and Coldplay.

0: can't believe we're in the second half of the show already. Coming up in the next half, Riverside Sports and Riverside Reports as well. And the big reveal of our anagram, Congo Mitt Moon. Anna's got it. If she can get it, anyone can. For goodness sake. Right, she's got the news right after... Well, actually, right now.
1: On DAB, online,
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3: 33 British nationals are feared missing in flash floods in Nepal, which police say there have killed at least 95 people. The PA news agency is reporting a 13-year-old girl's among the UK citizens unaccounted for. Footage shows people running away as a wall of mud crashes through a Himalayan valley with homes destroyed. David Fishers from the Red Cross.
4: Whole villages are reported to have been wiped away, markets wiped away, bridges destroyed, roads destroyed. In these very narrow valleys, there's essentially no escape.
3: Experts are urging households in Britain on standard variable tariffs to switch after a 4% rise in the energy price cap. A typical home will pay around £60 a year more from October, but those on fixed deals are largely shielded from the latest changes. Greg Jackson's boss and founder of gas and electricity company Octopus.
5: The UK's had high energy prices for way too long, and then you know, we've seen the crisis in Hormuz has doubled the global price of gas, and the UK is far too susceptible to that.
3: Facebook and Instagram's owner must enhance restrictions on teenagers' accounts as it settles a civil social media addiction trial in America. They include daily time limits and restrictions on seeing the number of likes on a post. Meta's paying around £12 billion, but continues to deny its apps are deliberately designed to be addictive to children. California is one of 29 states involved in the case. Rob Bont is Attorney General.
6: We'll continue to do all we can to ensure our children are safe online, no matter what platform they log into. I urge other companies to take note that our door is open. I'd much rather work with California's business community than have to take them to court.
3: An investigation's found two fires which destroyed 19 homes in Stourbridge in the West Midlands a couple weeks ago were started by accident. Flames broke out in fields where farming machinery was being used. Fire officials say they're aware the update won't bring back homes, livelihoods or cherished memories. An inquest into the death of Professor Jason Arday is expected to open later. He was found dead earlier this month, days after resigning from the University of Cambridge in a plagiarism row. He denied copying his PhD thesis, but was under intense media scrutiny. The Prime Minister's among the politicians, musicians and actors paying tribute to Dolly Parton following her death. The country singer, who'd been battling cancer, raised millions for charity and launched a global programme to give children free books. Andy Burnham says this is an important part of her story.
7: I was Culture Secretary when her libraries were first coming through and the books that went into communities across Britain. So yeah, she leaves that legacy as well as obviously great music that people will treasure forever.
3: That's Riverside Reports. I'm Anna Berovitz. More in half an hour.
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2: Right here in Nine Elms.
3: It's 25 degrees in London today with some sunshine between the clouds. A yellow warning for thunderstorms is in place until 10 o'clock this evening. Overnight, there will be lows of 19 degrees and some rain before some sunshine tomorrow around midday with temperatures reaching the mid-20s. Whatever the weather, London's freshest fruit, veg and flowers are always in season at New Covent Garden Market, serving the capital 6 days a week from Nine Elms.
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1: with Martin Adams.
2: Now, Anna, you know we were chatting about Bond earlier.
3: Yes.
2: I've made a bit of an error.
3: Uh-oh.
2: Yeah, I seem to have libeled somebody.
3: Oh, God.
2: Jack Loudon, he's 6'1". I said he was 5'7.5".
3: I didn't want to say, but I think I have met him, and I don't remember him being 5'7.5".
2: I got him confused with Jack O'Connell, who's also, he's another Jack, he's also in the mix of Bond.
3: Yes.
2: And it was Jack O'Connell, he's the one, he's the shorter one.
3: Ah.
2: Yeah. So if you're listening, Jack Loudon, sorry about that. Turns out you're taller than 6'7.5". You're 6'1". So definitely a Bond contender.
3: There we go.
2: I'm still going with Nicholas Holt theory, though.
3: Yeah, I think that is a good
2: theory. I'm sticking to that. It is a good theory, isn't it? Right then. Will Young is up next on Riverside Drive, 10 minutes past 5.

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2: How's it looking out there?
3: Getting busier. It is slow in Wandsworth between Tibbetts Corner and Upper Richmond Road. Travel time is about 10 minutes. In Acton, there are queues on Western Avenue heading westbound before Gypsy Corner. Travel time is 15 minutes. And in Ealing, it is the usual slow traffic on the North Circular Road heading northbound before Hanger Lane Gyratory. Travel time is 10 minutes. On the M25, there are the usual delays heading clockwise before Junction 15. Travel time is 10 minutes. And on the M4, that is on the elevated section eastbound, it is busy but moving from Hayes to Brentford. Travel time is 10 minutes. And on the trains and tubes, there are minor delays on the Central line due to cancellations. There are severe delays on the Bakerloo line between Stonebridge Park and Harrow and Wealdstone, and minor delays on the rest of the line due to an earlier faulty train at Lambeth North. And on Great Northern and Thames Link, there are delays of up to 40 minutes and some cancellations between Alexandra Palace and Stevenage due to an emergency services dealing with an incident at Hatfield. But if you're held up somewhere, let us know on the WhatsApp on 07871 670 493. That's the latest on our River, Roads and Rails. There's more in 30 minutes.

0: Right, AFC Wimbledon news now. A slightly disappointing start to their season. AFC Wimbledon spoke to our sports reporter, Robin Davis, and he caught up with Johnny Jackson, the manager, ahead of their home game to Reading on Saturday.
1: Yeah, you excited for that game against Fulham at Craven Cottage?
2: Yeah, it should be a good occasion. I'm really pleased for the supporters that they get the opportunity to go to a ground that they wouldn't often get to go to. Premier League will take a load because it's local as well, so it's a really good draw for us, I think. Not too far to travel for everyone, and I expect us to have a really big crowd down there.
1: And just going back to sort of the league itself, I mean, obviously the form maybe towards the end of last season was a bit mixed, maybe a bit of a tail off. Got that all-important win against Wigan to sort of secure the position in League One. How do you sort of feel this time around going into the 2026-2027 season? Is it just trying to sort of push up the league or maintain position in League One? What are your thoughts on the new season?
2: Yeah, we want to improve on last season. Obviously, our objective last season was to stay in the league, which we achieved. But I don't want to settle for that. I feel like we could have finished higher, and we would have finished higher had we not had such bad luck with injuries towards the end of the season. So that's something that we want to avoid this time around. So some of that's luck. Some of that might be, you know, how we go about things, how we train, things like that. So we look at what we can control. And we want to try and avoid situations like, because it's difficult for us with our sort of squad size and things to withstand that many injuries, and it's naturally going to affect our form. So we need to try and avoid those situations again. We'll have runs of bad form, of course, but you know, when you've got that many injuries, it makes it really, really difficult. So we need to try and avoid being in positions like that again.
1: And obviously, I mentioned that you beat Wigan, and there's a lot of legacy Premier League sides in League One this time. I mean, Leicester, Sheffield Wednesday, Wigan, to name a few. Do you think League One is as competitive as it's ever been to compete in, do you feel?
2: Yeah, I think so. You just got to look at the names of the clubs, the histories of the club. Leicester won the Premier League 10 years ago, and now we're going to be playing against them, you know. So to have teams like that, Sheffield Wednesday with their history, obviously at Huddersfield, first game, they've been in the Premier League not that long ago. You know, there's a lot of teams with that Premier League experience, and that it's exciting for us. We get the opportunity to go to these places for them to come to us, but obviously we know how difficult that makes it as well. So, but it's exciting. It's a really good challenge. It's a brilliant position for Wimbledon to find themselves in. This is why we work so hard as a football club, and that's on the pitch, but behind the scenes, the supporters, everything that they do to get us back to this level and competing with the teams that we are.
0: Johnny Jackson, the manager at AFC Wimbledon there. 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
2: Tintin out now, Riverside Drive. It's 26 minutes past five. Anna's got your latest news headlines right after this. And we'll be revealing the answer to our anagram, Congo Mitt Moon, after the traffic and travel.

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1: The top stories at 5:30. At least 33 people from the UK are among hundreds missing after flash flooding in Nepal. Pictures from one area show watermarks up to the second floor of buildings, as well as debris hanging from tree branches, half-buried vehicles and survivors caked in mud. Nearly 100 people have died. Meta's to pay up to around £12 billion to settle claims in the US that it designed platforms to get children hooked. It's also agreeing to make changes to Facebook and Instagram, including daily limits and nighttime blocks for teenage users. The firm's denied wrongdoing. Police say the deaths of two people in a house fire near Middlesbrough on Teesside are being treated as murder. Four others were injured, one critically, after flames broke out in Grangetown this morning. The US has imposed sanctions on Palestine Action and declared it a terrorist organization. It accuses the UK-based group of supporting a series of attacks since 2020. And finally, the Rocky Horror Picture Show and Annie star Tim Curry has died at the age of 80. He was known for his villainous roles on stage and screen. The actor also played the hotel concierge Mr. Hector in Home Alone 2. That's Riverside Reports. I'm Anna Berovitz. More in half an hour.
0: He was brilliant in Home Alone 2, wasn't he?
1: I loved him.
0: Tim Curry, such a talented actor. Sadly missed. Okay, time for the weather.
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3: Right here in Nine Elms.
1: It's 25 degrees in London today with some sunshine between the clouds. A yellow warning for thunderstorms is in place until 10 o'clock this evening. Overnight, there will be lows of 19 degrees and some rain before some sunshine tomorrow around midday with temperatures reaching the mid-20s. Whatever the weather, London's freshest fruit, veg and flowers are always in season at New Covent Garden Market, serving the capital 6 days a week from Nine Elms.
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1: with Martin Adams.
2: You know what it's time for, don't you, Anna?
3: I do.
2: What is it time for?
3: The anagram?
2: Yeah, the anagram, exactly. Yeah, it's time to reveal the answer this afternoon. Today's anagram was Congo Mitt Moon. And Anna said basically she's, you're absolutely dreadful at anagrams, but you got it in 3.5 minutes, didn't you? So you did quite well.
3: I'm impressed. This is the first.
2: I was impressed as well. You did very well. So Congo Mitt Moon, it was, of course...
3: Tooting Common.
2: Congratulations. I didn't even need to give a clue today. Congratulations if you got Tooting Common. Well done. Ian Barkley will have a brand new anagram. His are a bit harder, I think.
3: I struggled last time.
2: Yeah, he's quite mean. Although he does tend to give a clue, which I don't bother with.
3: I still didn't get it after a clue.
2: Exactly. So Ian will have another anagram tomorrow. Be prepared for that. He'll be on Drive from 4.

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2: Morgan Wallen on Riverside Drive, 44 minutes past four. Anna has got all your latest traffic and travel right after this.

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2: Our last travel update of the afternoon. 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
3: In Wandsworth, it is slow on West Hill northbound between Tibbetts Corner and Upper Richmond Road. Travel time is around 10 minutes. In Mitcham, London Road in both directions is closed with queues due to a serious fire between Willow Lane and Mill Green Road. In Malden Rushett, there are queues on Leatherhead Road around Fair Oak Lane. Travel time is 5 minutes. And it is slow on the A40 eastbound between Hillingdon Circus and Leamington Park. Travel time is 10 minutes. Onto the motorways, on the M25 anti-clockwise, there are queues due to an earlier broken down vehicle between Junction 25 for Enfield. There's congestion to Junction 26. And on the trains and tubes, on Thames Link, services are at a stand at St Pancras International due to a trespass incident. On the Victoria line, there are minor delays due to cancellations. On the Hammersmith and City line, there are also minor delays. And on the Bakerloo line, there are also minor delays due to an earlier faulty train at Lambeth North. That's the latest on River, Roads and Rails. Travel news is back on Breakfast tomorrow from 7 a.m.
2: You know what happened there?
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2: Well, that sounds interesting.
5: We're celebrating 150 years of Ely's department store in Wimbledon. They're opening it for us early at 7 a.m. They're actually opening it to customers, and we're going to be there live from 7 till 10.
2: You're going to be selling clothes and stuff as well. You're going to be on the tills.
5: We're apparently getting a styling. We're apparently styling. Myself and Ben are going to be styled. Ali Palmer's getting a makeover because she desperately needs one.
2: You're going to be styled. How long's the show? 3 hours. You know, that's nowhere near long enough to style you, Jace.
5: It's going to be fun, isn't it?
2: I mean, judging what you're wearing today, I saw you on a Zoom call earlier. It looks like one of those magic, you know, when you stare at something long enough and you get a 3D image.
5: Yeah, this is not good for the radio.
2: Right, okay, thank you very much, Anna. We'll have more traffic and travel with Jason at breakfast tomorrow morning on Riverside Breakfast, sponsored by Uber Boat by Thames Clippers, and of course on Drive.

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2: Somber now, Riverside Drive. Only another few minutes left to go. I shall let you know what else is happening on Riverside Radio for the rest of this Wednesday evening.

0: Well, thank you for being with us this Wednesday drive. Anna, it's been a privilege having you as co-host this afternoon. Well done on the anagram.
1: Oh, thank you so much. I loved it.
0: Yes, I loved it too. By the way, after the 6 o'clock news, local lowdown with Vixby, 7 p.m. Cloud 9 train, putting on the thrifts at 8 o'clock, 9 o'clock Riverside evening, and then 10 p.m. Pablo with Riverside Lates. You definitely want to listen to that. Pablo is a fantastic presenter. And don't forget, set your alarm 7 a.m. for the Riverside Breakfast Show, sponsored by Uberboat by Thames Clipper. Jason and Ali live at Ely's in Wimbledon. You don't want to miss that. I'll see you next time. Have a great evening.

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2: Facebook and Instagram's owner must enhance restrictions on teenagers' accounts as it settles a civil social media addiction trial in America. They include daily time limits and restrictions on seeing the number of likes on a post. Meta's paying around £12 billion but continues to deny its apps are deliberately designed to be addictive to children. Rob Bonta is Attorney General of California, one of the states involved in the case.
3: We'll continue to do all we can to ensure our children are safe online, no matter what platform they log into. I urge other companies to take note that our door is open. I'd much rather work with California's business community than have to take them to court.
2: 33 British nationals are feared missing in flash floods in Nepal, which police there say have killed at least 95 people. The PA news agency is reporting a 13-year-old girl's among the UK citizens unaccounted for. Footage shows people running away as a wall of mud crashes through a Himalayan valley. David Fishers from the Red Cross.
4: Whole villages are reported to have been wiped away, markets wiped away, bridges destroyed, roads destroyed in these very narrow valleys. There's essentially no escape.
2: Fires that went on to destroy 19 homes in Starbridge in the West Midlands were found to have started accidentally. Officials say farming equipment was being used near fields where the flames started. American landmarks have been lit in pink in memory of country music icon Dolly Parton, who's died aged 80. In London, Buckingham Palace guards performed a rendition of her hit 9 to 5. People travelling abroad are being advised to drink bottled water. Cases of a parasitic stomach bug jumped their highest level since 2016. And it looks like European nations could be backing down on their threat to boycott FIFA competitions. It's understood they're discussing other protests against Gianni Infantino's leadership. That's the latest. I'm Faye Rowe.
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Hello and welcome to the Local Lowdown with me, Vix B. Thank you so much, Martin, for looking after us for the last couple of hours. Brilliant. And we have just said, while we were playing the ads for you, we were bemoaning the loss of darling Dolly Parton. And I've got I've got an anecdote to tell you all, and I can't wait to share it with you. But for the next hour, we're going to be celebrating everything that's brilliant about our corner of this incredible capital city. And I've got some amazing music, local inspiration, and lots of ideas about how you can make the most of life across our boroughs. And this show is going to be an absolute shameless celebration of Dolly Parton and everything that she has brought to us over the incredible decades of her career. So first up is obviously this.

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1: So welcome back. It's Vix B here with you with the local lowdown for the next hour. And this is a total celebration of Dolly Parton and everything she's contributed to this, well, not least to Southwest London. I've been doing some digging and obviously I knew what an incredible woman she was. Did you know how much money she had donated to find a COVID vaccine? I know, over £1 million. And that's just, you know, beyond all the incredible work she does with literacy and helping little children learn all around the world, especially, including across this very borough of Wandsworth. So this show is going to be celebrating all of her and all of her music. And I'm going to be telling you a little bit about when I met her. I know.

Ah, one of the all-time greatest Dolly Parton songs. And I love it so much because it's so open. There she is, just begging for this woman to leave her beloved alone. So I've looked into it. And the name Jolene actually came from a young fan who met Dolly after a show. And she said, Dolly said she had striking red hair, green eyes and beautiful skin. And she loved the unusual name so much that she told the girl that she was going to write a song about her. But the story in the song came from somewhere else. And there was a redhead bank teller who had been flirting with Dolly's husband, Carl Dean, who they were actually married for over 60 years, she and Carl. It was early in their marriage and Dolly joked that Carl seemed to be making rather too many trips to the bank. So that real life flash of jealousy became the premise, for this song, a woman pleading with another woman not to take her man. Yeah.

0: Now, of course, that was I Will Always Love You by Dolly, made even more famous by Whitney Houston singing it later on. And Dolly was once asked by a journalist if she was bummed out, if she was annoyed by the fact that Whitney had had a much bigger hit with that song. And she responded, "Well, honey, I just sobbed all the way to the bank.
1: If I should stay

And of course, Whitney Houston's version of Dolly Parton's song, I Will Always Love You, which made Dolly Parton an absolute fortune. And she loved every moment of the success that Whitney Houston had with it. And I love that for her too. Now, I am asking you, darling listeners, if you have any thoughts or favourite anecdotes or favourite songs of Dolly, if you get in touch with me, please, here in the studio tonight. The number is 07871 670493, or you can message me on my Instagram, which is at vixby.london. And Jess has already been in touch and said that her absolute favourite quote of Dolly's is, "My weaknesses have always been food and men," in that order. Yeah, thank you, Jess.

0: plunge down.
1: Wowzers, Dolly. Another incredible song. The World's on Fire, which I suppose fairly appropriate for this summer, shall I say? So that, yeah, so I'm playing that, and obviously I'm asking all of you for your thoughts and ideas about your favourite Dolly-isms and your favourite songs. So I've had a message in from dear listener Louise, who said, yes, seeing Dolly was the absolutely brilliant. She and her husband, Dave, went to see her play in Birmingham. And Dave said it was an absolutely amazing performance from start to finish. 9 to 5 is his very favourite song. All her songs are brilliant. And Louise said it was just unbelievable seeing how many musical instruments she could play. The banjo, the guitar, the piano, the fiddle, the harp and the accordion. And she was simply a legend and a wonderfully kind person. And the world is a little poorer for her passing. But heaven is shining bright, though. Gorgeous thing to say. So I'm going to play this now for Louise as her favourite Dolly song.

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Welcome back. You're here with me, Vixby, celebrating the life and amazing creative force that has been Dolly Parton. And I saw an amazing Instagram post today by a wonderful Irish comedian who took her bra off. She's so, you know, that clever trick that ladies can do when they're wearing a t-shirt and they take their bra off inside and pull it out through the neck. And she said, "Girls, it's tits at half mast." And I found a quote that said, from Dolly, said, "I was the first woman to burn my bra. It took the fire department 4 days to put it out."

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1: And my brother Tom has been in touch with his favourite quotes from Dolly Parton. He loves the one, obviously, that we all do, that says, "It takes a whole lot of money to look this cheap." You're going to have to forgive me. I can't not try and do a bit of a southern accent, but I know I'm butchering it, so I'm sorry. But in my voice, it just doesn't sound as good. He also said, "People ask me how long it takes to do my hair. I don't know. I'm never there." Yes, Dolly. And also he said sage advice, like, if you don't like the road you're on, start paving a different one. Yes. And also, you can't change the wind, but you can adjust the sails. Oh. And the song he said, please play Here You Come Again. He said it always reminds him of teenage heartbreak. And I have to say, I'm exactly the same. It reminds me of that too. And it's my favourite song that she ever did. So it gives me great pleasure to play it for you now.

Oh, that'd be me then. Sorry, I was so enjoying that. I was so lost in it. It really is such a beautiful song of longing, and haven't we all been there, you know, when we're just trying so desperate to get over someone and then they stroll in and looking better than a body has a right to. Oh, I love that. It also reminds me of my darling friend Daisy, who we lost a long time ago. And so I dedicate that to her and my lovely brother, of course, who it reminds of heartbreak when he was a teenager. And I've got some Dolly facts here for us, and I'm hoping that I can organise myself to play a little bed underneath them. So here we go. So now, Dolly's acrylic nails are actually credited as an instrument. Now, when recording 9 to 5, Dolly created the distinctive typewriter-like rhythm by clicking her long acrylic nails together. And the nails were literally listed among the musical personnel on the recording. Now, she owned the publishing rights to thousands of her songs. Dolly wrote more than 3,000 songs and retained full ownership of her publishing catalogue. An unusually savvy business decision for a songwriter who started in the music industry in the 1960s. Dolly said she wouldn't ever ride the roller coasters at Dollywood despite owning the theme park because she gets motion sickness, and obviously it would ruin her wig. So this is when I tell you that for his 70th birthday, I was absolutely desperate to take my dad to Dollywood. And we didn't make it because I fell pregnant with my baby. And so being pregnant meant that, you know, air travel was, well, it was just a bit sort of more annoying and uncomfortable. But also I couldn't have gone on any of the rides even if I had got myself there. And I will always, always slightly regret not having made that trip. And I also read today that Dolly refused, she wanted to give Elvis the rights to sing one of her songs, but then she really hated his manager, Colonel Tom Parker, and he was insisting that they should have part of the rights to it if she shared that, and she said no. So Elvis never did record that song. And what about a lady like that standing up for her rights in the face of what must have been huge pressure? So anyway, next up, we've got another glorious song by Dolly Parton. And then I'm going to tell you all about the time I met her. Yes, listeners.

Love is like a butterfly, gorgeous Dolly Parton, who we are celebrating tonight. And Desley's written in saying that she just loves Jolene. Obviously, we played it earlier on the show. So heart-bleeding open, begging, such a wonderful antidote to today's aggression, she said. And she loved her duet with Miley Cyrus, putting her right at the front of pop still, and how incredible it is. And Taylor Swift said today that an octogenarian can still be so relevant and still look so unbelievably incredible. RIP, dear Dolly, she said. Now you're back with your beau. Oh, because she lost her husband of 60 years last year. And Al's favourite quote of Dolly's is, "Don't get so busy making a living that you forget to make a life." And yeah, how absolutely glorious. I'm going to tell you now about when I met her. Well, okay, are we ready? Sit comfortably. So I was working as a runner for Terry Wogan at Radio 2. And this was, I think it was about 25 years ago. It was. And I was, Terry was extremely wonderful and kind, and he knew that I was a big fan. So he included me when he was, well, he was, Dolly and he were great friends. And so, and he was quoted as once saying, and I'll try and do his accent as well, but there is not an unnecessary inch of flesh on that woman's body. So anyway, he brought her into the cafeteria at Radio 2, where we all stood in a lineup, like the Royal Variety performance, you know, like standing there, just all waiting. And I shook her hand, and she was tiny and beautiful and had the most smooth décolletage of any person I've ever met in my life. And yeah, she was dazzling and beautiful and tiny. And I also was lucky enough to see her twice in concert. And once was about 10 years ago. So then, age 70, she stood on stage for 3 hours playing all the instruments that Louise mentioned earlier on. And in incredibly high heels with a tiny, tiny corset, like zipping in her waist. I mean, what a powerhouse. What a powerhouse.

0: Of course, Islands in the Stream, Kenny Rogers and Dolly Parton. It always makes me think of Gavin and Stacey, that, and brilliantly performed as it was by Ruth and Rob Brydon. But what a glorious pairing that Kenny and Dolly made. Again, another classic. What a show of belters this is. And I've found here a very strong connection to Southwest London, our Dolly, because she was incredibly famous for her Imagination Library, which throughout the world has provided so many young children up to the age of five with books every single month. And it was launched across Wandsworth in July 2025, meaning that, as I said, every child under five in the borough can register to receive a free age-appropriate book with the post every month until their fifth birthday. And by September 2025, more than 4,800 Wandsworth children had already registered, apparently the fastest a UK council has ever reached that number. And the Tooting connection is particularly good because on Dolly's 80th birthday, 19th of January 2026, Wandsworth was chosen to kick off the UK-wide Imagination Library birthday celebrations with a special event in Tooting Library. Children's author and illustrator Nadia Shireen led a story time there as part of the National Year of Reading.
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0: And next up, I've got Vixby Loves, where I tell you about brilliant local things to do for absolute free across our boroughs over the next few days. So on Saturday, August 29th, this bank holiday weekend, you can celebrate at Venn Street Records in Clapham. You'll enjoy an Italian-inspired live music summer session from 5 till 9, and that's in the evening, and keep the party going with DJ Zed and a night of dancing afterwards. The evening is completely free to attend, and more details can be found at venstreetrecords.com. Now, next Tuesday, September the 1st, you can head to the Museum of Richmond for an epic guided journey full of puzzles, fun and surprises. 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
1: And that, of course, was Dolly Parton and Michael Bublé singing about Christmas. 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Thank you so much for tuning in, and I'm going to be here at the same time again next Wednesday, and I can't wait to see you then. And I'm going to play us out well with the Time Warp, because I've just had the music that Tim Curry has died today, also age 80, and so I wanted to celebrate him too. And anyway, bless you all, look after yourselves until we meet again.
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2: At least 33 people from the UK are among hundreds missing after flash flooding in Nepal. Almost 100 people have died. Pictures from one area show debris hanging from tree branches and survivors caked in mud. A passenger caught the moment a bus was almost washed away by muddy floodwater surging through a valley. Some listeners may find the audio distressing. Meta is to pay up to around £12 billion to settle claims in the US that it designed platforms to get children hooked. It's also agreeing to make changes to Facebook and Instagram, including daily limits and nighttime blocks for teenage users. The firm's denied wrongdoing. Police investigating the deaths of two people, including a child, in a house fire near Middlesbrough on Teesside, have made two arrests. Two men are being questioned on suspicion of murder. The Rocky Horror Picture Show and Annie star Tim Curry has died at the age of 80. He was known for his villainous roles on stage and screen. American landmarks have been lit up in pink in memory of country music icon Dolly Parton, who's died at the age of 80. Fans have been laying flowers, including at her Dollywood theme park in Tennessee.
3: Dolly Parton was an inspiration to a lot of us.
4: She was just a woman with a heart of gold.
5: She gave back to where she came from. She always remembered her roots.
6: She was a unifier about peace, love, understanding, and the world needs more Dolly Partons.
2: Sir Paul McCartney says "We Will Always Love You," a nod to her classic hit. And Hearts are playing Rapid Vienna in their Conference League playoff. They need to win to stay in the European competition. It's 0-0 in Austria, 2-2 on aggregate. That's the latest. I'm Faye Rowlands.
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2: The Prime Minister has promised to do everything he can to support British nationals impacted by flash floods in Nepal. At least 33 UK citizens are among those missing, including, some reports suggest, a 13-year-old girl. Officials there say at least 157 people have died. Footage from the Himalayan region shows walls of mud sweeping away buildings. David Fisher is from the Red Cross.
3: We are already providing food for many people who have been displaced, supporting the authorities with search and rescue, and arranging for some emergency shelter for people who will have to spend the night somewhere very different this evening.
2: The owner of Facebook and Instagram's agreed to pay up to £12 billion to settle US claims its platforms harm children. Meta still denies designing features that get children hooked. Police investigating the deaths of two people, including a child, in a house fire near Middlesbrough on Teesside, have made two arrests. A 48-year-old woman's in a critical condition. British actor Tim Curry has died, aged 80. His character in the Rocky Horror Picture Show is among his best-known roles, as Anna Bates reports.
4: It was the 1975 cult classic that launched him into the spotlight. Before later roles as Rooster in Annie, Pennywise the Clown in It.
5: Aren't you going to say hello?
4: And the hotel concierge in Home Alone 2.
6: Run along, Cedric.
4: He suffered a major stroke in 2012, which he spoke about back in September.
7: A very nice paramedic said, I'm going to give you morphine, and I said, bring it on.
4: The cause of death has not been confirmed.
2: A typical home in Great Britain can expect to see energy bills rise by about £60 a year from October. The price cap's risen. And Hearts are heading out of Europe. They're 1-0 down against Rapid Vienna in Austria and 3-2 on aggregate in their Conference League playoff in the second half. That's the latest. I'm Faye Rowlands.
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Hello, hello. You're listening to Emma Bullen. This is Putting on the Thrifts. We are live on Riverside Radio. How are we doing? How's your week been? It's just gone 8 o'clock on your Wednesday evening. Coming up on today's show, it's Putting on the Thrifts. What we do on this show is we chat all about thrifting, upcycling, secondhand shopping, and there's a lot of it in Southwest London. And one of my favourite charity shops, I'm not allowed to have favourites, but if I was, I would say that Oxfam Elsfield are my personal favourite, because when I first moved to London, they were there, right? I mean, there's a lot of charity shops in Southwest London, right? But it was just the one I ended up going to quite a lot. And I've been lucky enough to become, I would say, friends with the volunteers there. They're super lovely and welcoming there. And I'm even more lucky because I've actually got them on the show today, live in the studio, because they're hosting another amazing fashion show. If you remember, a little while ago, Bridie, another volunteer here at Riverside Radio, Bridie and I, we went to their amazing fashion show that was in Elsfield. And they're doing it all over again. And I've just been told it's going to be the best one yet. So I'm excited. Are you excited? I'm excited. I'm always excited. So we're going to be chatting about all things Oxfam, all things charity shopping, being a volunteer at a charity shop, and of course this amazing upcoming event, which I'm so keen for. I've seen it. I've seen the fashion show, and they're doing it again, and they've got a special little twist for it especially. So yeah, literally so much to look forward to. So it's going to be a great chat. So lock in for the next hour. It's going to be all things charity shopping, fashion, fun, great music as well. So plenty of that to come for the next hour. To kick off the show, though, I really have to play a bit of this iconic woman. It's the one and only Dolly Parton. You know, I think it's amazing that we can play some of her gorgeous music in her honour. So I wanted to kick things off, especially with an absolute banger. Oh my goodness. It's 9 till 5. If you've just finished your 9 till 5, then welcome. You're listening to Emma Bullen on Riverside Radio. This is the icon, Dolly Parton.

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2: Riverside. Yes, it's Riverside Radio, and I promised you some charity shop volunteers, and they are right here in the studio with us. Hi, guys.
3: Hi, Emma.
4: Hello.
2: Hello. Welcome back. I mean, I've been chatting to Oxfam Elsfield for a while, so this is very exciting to have you back. Repeat time. Clearly, you enjoy being here, which is always a positive sign.
3: Definitely.
2: Please, can you guys introduce yourself? Tell me about your connection to Oxfam Elsfield.
3: I'm Robin. I'm the shop manager now. Started off as a book volunteer about 5 years ago. Been sort of managing the shop 4-ish years, and I now have a deputy manager, which is...
4: me. So my name is Jamie and I am the deputy manager. I started volunteering in November and yeah, it's been great so far. It's a wonderful place.
2: It's been great. I mean, that's very positive. So talk to me a bit about how the shop has kind of changed over the last couple of years, because I think, I mean, I've been living in Elsfield for what, coming up on 4 years now, maybe. So I've, you know, and I was kind of saying at the start of the show how it's always been a nice, Elsfield's a really lovely high street. There's lots of lovely charity shops. We must give a shout out to Farah and RSPCA, which are also on that amazing high street. But somehow I've just ended up becoming great friends with you guys. Maybe through your social media and your Instagram. But for you, Robin, how have you found the shops kind of progressed over the last couple of years?
3: We put a big desperation call out for volunteers and we grew a team, and the team's changed over the years, but it's everybody wants to make a difference, to help charity, help the other charity shops as well. We don't independently forget about those. There is a lot of go between the three of us, and the team is basically what brings it, and then the donators that bring in things, they're amazing things, the weird, the wonderful. It just gets better every day.
4: Yep.
2: I mean, it does. I mean, as I said, I've always gone in there and I've always been like, oh, this is cool. This is fun. So you clearly get a lot of kind of repeat people donating staff. Do you find that you get a lot of repeat people?
3: Very much so. People are quite comfortable that we will get the best money for the item.
2: Nice.
3: And that we will treat what they've donated with respect, so they keep coming back.
2: Yeah, absolutely. And you can tell when you walk into your shop, because you also have, I think, was it recently, you had a bit of a kind of switch up, you've kind of rearranged things a little bit, and you've got a little unique themed section for kind of, would you say it's like indie alternative? Is that what it's called?
4: Yeah, it's more like, I classify myself as alternative. So, like, I wear a lot of black, emo, grunge, you know, all of that fun.
2: You look great. I'm not going to lie. You've dressed very on theme today. Like, people listening, they can't see, but just imagine.
4: Imagine the best outfit, I'm wearing it. We've got a section at Oxfam now of alternative clothes. So it's not just black. It's, like, darker colours or, like, just something fun we found.
2: Mm-hmm.
4: And that's doing well. But, yeah, it's really fun to do because I'm all about that sort of style.
2: Yes, and I think... for a lot of charity shops, it's not necessarily a style you see very often in charity shops.
4: Yeah.
2: I think a lot of charity shops do really well to curate their shop window. And, you know, you guys as well. You know, it's always kind of like amazing outfits and it's very seasonal. It's like, you know, summer, you know, here's your summer going on holiday outfit. It's Christmas. Here's the ugliest jumper you've seen in your life.
4: Yep, yep, yep.
2: But I think it's quite fun for you guys that you do have that little niche, which... I mean, do you find you get a lot of kind of alternative clothing donated, or have you had to really source it?
4: See, that's because we have the section, more is being donated.
2: Mm-hmm.
4: So that's sort of what we wanted to achieve. And because there's not a lot of representation on Elsfield of like alternative styles.
2: Yes.
4: So we wanted to like bring it, and now more alternative people come in, and it's great because like the whole point is like to spread, to have something everyone can enjoy.
2: Mm-hmm.
4: So like everyone's styles and stuff. So yeah, it's pretty cool.
2: Very nice. And I have to agree on that. I think yeah, Elsfield is... I love Elsfield so much. But in terms of people walking down the street in kind of alternative clothing like you're wearing right now, you don't see it that often.
4: No, you don't.
2: You don't see that. It's just not. It's just not the preference of the local area, which is absolutely fine.
4: Mm-hmm.
2: But I think it's important for the people that do have that preference just have it available. Mm. And you've done it in such a nice way that it's literally like, oh, there it is. It's a cool corner.
4: Thank you. It's my favourite corner.
2: I was going to say, like, you must have so much fun curating that.
4: Yeah, I do. But, like, we have volunteers, like, that have the same sort of mindset. So, mm-hmm. like, they're so good at also helping curate that section and, like, doing all the visual merchandising. They're so talented. So it's a team effort, but it is my baby.
2: And how often do you see an item and you're like, does it have to go on the shop floor or is it going to go in my bag?
4: I do that a lot. That's the joy of working there.
2: Yes.
4: You get first dibs and all the best stuff. And that generates more money to the charity. And I'm like, oh, I just got paid. I'm going to have to spend all my whole paycheck on all the cool things that came in. But worth it.
2: But I mean, girl math, it's kind of free.
4: It is free.
2: It's like, it's your paycheck and then it's going back into the ecosystem.
4: Yeah, so it's never really lost.
2: Yes.
4: Yeah.
2: So it's free. In my brain, that's free. Okay, amazing. Well, we're going to be chatting for the next hour about all things, well, what it's like to volunteer at a charity shop, what it's like running a charity shop, plans for the future, and more importantly, plans for the immediate future, which is the alternative fashion show, which I'm personally thrilled about. And we did have a little song recommendation. We were just chatting just before the show. You gave me a couple of song suggestions. Okay. Who would you like to start with? A bit of Clairo? Yeah.
4: Yeah, something a bit softer, a bit nicer.
2: Soft, but nicer. Yeah. I know, I literally was like, what songs? Thinking it was going to be proper, like, alternative.
4: No, I'm like, Clairo.
2: And Clairo. I was like, brilliant, but is that the vibe? But, you know,
4: but we're
2: this
4: making
2: is it.
4: The vibe. See, alters anything.
2: Alters anything. Mm. That's what we're going to lead this conversation with, is that whatever you think alters, it could be anything else. Yeah. Amazing. Well, don't go anywhere. Plenty more chatting with Oxfam Earlsfield on the way. But right now, here you go. This is Clairo with Sexy to Someone on Riverside Radio.

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1: on Riverside Radio. Love in South West London.
2: Riverside. Yes, it's Riverside Radio. You're listening to Emma Bullen. This is Putting on the Thrifts, the show where we talk about all things upcycled, secondhand, thrifted, charity shopping, all my favourite things, which means I have to, you know, invite my favourite people to the show, which is volunteers from Oxfam Ellesfield. How are we doing? Having a good time?
3: We're still here.
2: We're still
4: here.
2: We're only 20 minutes into the show. We've got a long way to go. I got a little text in saying, I want to know what they're wearing. So please talk us through the outfit,
4: okay,
2: because you look very cool.
4: Listen,
2: I must say, and
4: it's
2: brilliant, but it is that perfect like alternative fashion, which is going to be the vibe of the fashion show, right?
4: Yeah.
2: So talk me through what are all your favorite pieces? Where are they from? Okay. What's the vibe?
4: So I got this shirt from a charity shop.
2: Woo woo!
4: Surprise.
2: And it's very cool, like lace
4: sleeves. Lace,
2: yes. Black long top. Sleeves. Yeah. Kind of, what do you call those sleeves where it's like bell sleeves?
4: Bell sleeves.
2: Bell sleeves. Sure. Yes.
4: And then I went to Japan recently.
2: Did
4: very
2: you?
4: Very lucky to. And I got these trousers. They're the biggest, widest trousers you've ever seen.
2: Yes.
4: And also, I'm the smallest person.
2: You
4: so
2: are.
4: I need the biggest trousers possible
2: to look
4: make, insane.
2: Yes. They're like a cool black denim. So really cool, like seam details, yeah. Bit of fraying down the front. Yeah. But the shape is really fun. And the shape balances with the bell sleeves.
4: That's what I'm thinking.
2: And it's all gorgeous. And then you've got lots of silver accessories as well.
4: The chains, obviously.
2: The belt chain. Yeah. The kind of studded belt, the necklace.
4: Yes,
2: you look very cool.
4: Thank you.
2: I'm really into belt chains at the moment, actually.
4: They're really fun to do and really easy.
2: Really easy. I've found a couple vintage ones that have got kind of little like gemstones on them that are really fun.
4: I love that.
2: Yeah, but what are yours? You've got a little collection of all sorts going on.
4: Yeah, I mean, again, Japan.
2: stocked up on the cool accessories.
4: Yes.
2: Little key rings.
4: Keys, locks. I got this from Oxfam.
3: That's nice.
4: Yeah. I'm wondering where that was.
2: Yeah, literally like a little lock chain.
4: Lock chain, regular side chain, listen.
2: I think belt chains are a really fun way to just amplify any pair of jeans.
4: Yes.
2: You feel cool. And it's, belts are cool, but belt chains, where it kind of loops from the kind of belt little loops from the front to the back, just gives it a bit of extra texture.
4: Yeah, and some pizzazz, because if you have like a base
2: some,
4: outfit,
2: and some pizzazz.
4: If you've got like a boring base outfit, you can just stick a chain on.
2: This is true.
4: Bob's your uncle.
2: The outfit is put together.
4: Yeah.
2: And what are you wearing? Tell us what you're wearing.
4: Yeah, who are you wearing?
3: I'm just wearing a tiger shirt. And
4: I'm sort of
3: aiming for Bond villain in Marbella.
2: I like it. Bond villain in Marbella. It's a very cool like tiger shirt from Oxfam or not from Oxfam?
3: Yes, Oxfam.
2: Oh, there we
3: Jeans
2: go.
3: Are from Oxfam, and even my trainers are from Oxfam.
2: Oh, decked out in the merch.
4: We are repping.
2: Oh, excellent. So, I mean, obviously, you've been a volunteer at Oxfam for quite a while now.
4: Yeah.
2: When did you first join?
4: Since November.
2: That's coming up to a
4: last
2: year.
4: Last year, yeah. Almost a year.
2: Oh my goodness.
4: Yeah.
2: And you're still here.
4: And I am still here. And I'll tell you what, I started volunteering because I was in between jobs.
2: Mm-hmm.
4: And it was taking me a long time to get another one because I underestimated London job markets. And I was like, wow. I was like, damn, I need to get out of the house and do something.
2: Yeah.
4: So I was like, Oxfam's down the road, might as well. So I walked in really nervous. He remembers. I was so nervous. I like walked in three times. I was like, I'd like to volunteer.
2: You still walked in though.
4: I did it.
2: You made it through the front door.
4: Yes, I did.
2: And what was that conversation? Was it just, I just want to volunteer?
4: Yeah, and Robin was like, first of all, hello, my name's Robin. I was like, oh!
2: I wasn't ready for the social interaction.
4: He walked me through the shop. And like my boyfriend was waiting at home for me because he just went to Sainsbury's. And I said I was just going to pop in to have a look.
2: Yeah.
4: And then this walk around took like 20 minutes. And my boyfriend was like, where are you? Like, are you okay? Are you fine? And I was like, yeah, I'm just in Oxfam.
2: I'm just becoming part of the furniture
4: just
2: here.
4: Yeah, I'm just integrating myself. But I started volunteering on books.
2: Okay, so you specialised in that as your main section. Yeah.
4: Yes. And then
2: the book section in Oxfam is excellent,
4: yes,
2: I have to say.
4: Yes,
2: it's a really cute, and I really enjoy you've got the little descriptions of books, like in, you know, high street bookshops.
4: Yeah.
2: Do you write those? Who writes those?
4: So we had them before, but I worked in Waterstones, so they did it there.
2: I see.
4: And so I was like, hey, let's bring it over, because it's a really good way to get readers interested, if like one really interesting quote of a book.
2: Yes.
4: it's a really interesting thing, and it makes the shelves look really dynamic and cool. So yeah, I started writing a lot of them.
2: And for someone that walks in as well and isn't sure what books, you know, sometimes it can be quite difficult to be like, what am I looking for? What pops out to me? So having a little summary that's just kind of like, this is good. Yep. Recommend that.
4: Yeah, this is good. This is why I buy it.
2: Yeah.
4: And it works good. Most of the time.
2: So you started off doing that, and then how did you kind of get to the role that you're in now?
4: See, this is crazy. I was just doing my thing, and I was like, kind of shy about it, but I was just doing it. And then Robin was like, hey, there's a job going, like, you should apply for it. And I was like, no. I'm not very good. I'm just going to do what I'm doing. I know, I had no confidence. Listen, I'm better. And he was like, you should apply. And I was like, okay, I guess. It's good experience for me. Mm-hmm. And then, yeah, end up getting the job. Crazy.
2: Woo-woo!
4: Yeah, I was so excited.
2: And what is the job, remind me?
4: I am the deputy manager.
2: Wow, that's a big name.
4: It is a big name, I know. And I was like, me? A manager?
2: Me? Who, me?
4: Yeah, who, me? But I'm so grateful.
2: But that's a great example of what it means to be a volunteer, and how you kind of, if you learn the shop inside out, that potentially, you know, later down the road, if that becomes available, that could be a new career path for
4: literally,
2: you.
4: Literally, and it was so unexpected, but it's so good. It's done so well for me. Robin's a great help. That whole journey really supported me throughout the whole thing.
3: Well, it was just finding a person with a personality that would show it in the shop, and we'd be able to lead a team. We've got a very young team for a charity shop. It's average age is around 23.
2: Nice.
3: Across the whole team.
4: That's pretty good.
2: Wow. So you're like leading that?
4: So wow. I have my days and I lead the team as best as I can. But it's like we have such a lovely team there. Like everyone
2: it
4: gets
2: must
4: on
2: be,
4: with each other.
2: Yeah, if you're all similar age and you've got similar interests and you're allowed to kind of give your personality to the shop in the form of a book corner or your alternative fashion corner.
4: Yes,
2: like
4: exactly.
2: People probably bring themselves as a volunteer a lot more openly.
4: They really do, and because of that, and they feel comfortable with us, they have their own skills that they can utilize within Oxfam.
2: Mm-hmm.
4: So like a bunch of our volunteers have turned into social media volunteers because they have an interest in it, and we're like, hey, yeah, let's do this, that sounds really fun. So we're like helping them, they're helping us. It's great.
2: It does sound great. We are gonna keep chatting all about this. I'm gonna play some teeny tiny little break moment, and then we'll be back. We're going to talk properly about the Instagram, because the Instagram is a huge part of your community at Oxfam Ellesfield.
4: Yes.
2: We're going to talk about the designers that are behind curating all of the outfits that are going to be at Oxfam Ellesfield's alternative fashion show. And just some more chat about being a volunteer and how you can get involved, because it's very important. And as we've heard, anything can happen.
4: Yes, it can.
2: Amazing. Don't go anywhere.
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0: just gone 8:30 on your Wednesday evening. You're listening to Riverside Radio. This is Putting on the Thrifts with me, Emma Bullen, and I'm chatting to volunteers from Oxfam Elsfield. I want to get all the tea. I want to know what's been happening because you've got this very exciting fashion show coming up that's specialising in alternative fashion. Why have you decided to go down that route? Obviously, we're a bit biased because there's clearly some alternative fashion in the room. That's no. And there's a certain enjoyment about it, which is amazing. And I think it's important, like we were saying, that volunteers can express their personality in their work and what they're doing. But why? Well, how? How did this idea first come about?
1: Well, we had our last show.
2: Last show was very aimed at vintage with professional models. Mm-hmm. And we've brought it back to being upcycled, recycled. Revival is the title of it. Mm-hmm. Very community based, yeah. With very local people from Elsfield. Yeah. We have people coming from Newcastle to model.
1: Wow.
2: But everybody lives the alternative vibe. We have a few friends of the shop that have appeared a few times, but it's a big collaboration between Jamie and somebody else. So
1: yes, yeah,
0: so yes, the designers. What's going on there?
1: So I'll tell you what. Robin was like, "Hey, do you want to do a show?" And I was like, "Oh, yes," because of the whole alternative thing. We were like, "Hey, let's do an alternative show," because we wanted it to be a lot more casual, community based, as Robin said. Mm-hmm. And so, you know what? All of these amazing people we meet by just the people coming into the shop, the mm-hmm. customers. So someone came in, and it's the designer I'm working with, their name is Luca, and they go to the Jimmy Choo Academy of Fashion.
0: As you do. Oh my goodness.
1: That's a crazy title.
0: Wow. Yeah. Very talented.
1: Yeah, and they're very, very good at what they do. And they're like amazing at their upcycling. And they are doing it with me. So like my qualifications for the show, I last touched a sewing machine 10 years ago.
0: Oh, wow. Okay. Still touched it, though.
1: I did touch it.
0: It was there.
1: Yeah. It's been in my wardrobe ever since. I did a textiles GCSE, got a B. And I was like, yeah, I can upcycle for a show. Sure.
0: Yeah, sure. Why not?
1: In a straight line.
0: I can help.
1: Yeah, I can do something. And then I started doing it. And I was like, this is harder than you think. But then it's just become so much fun. And like the pieces I've made look really good. I'm saying, if I can say so myself.
0: So when you say the pieces you've made, so you're literally kind of switching up individual pieces and making them into something new and different?
1: Yeah. So we are using all clothes from Oxfam, mm-hmm. and we are cutting them up, sewing them with other things, adding things on them. So like it's proper upcycling, and we're like making that the moment of like you can make clothes into whatever you want, and you don't have to have that much skill. Like I don't have that much skill. You just need to sew in a straight line. You can do whatever you want with any mm-hmm. piece of clothing. It's just like your imagination is the limit, and we want to show that.
0: So are you getting inspiration from the designer or just from your own kind of general taste?
1: Sort of from my own general taste.
0: Yeah.
1: Because like I've had ideas of what I want to look like, or like, you know, everyone has their Pinterest board.
0: Oh yeah.
1: Oh, that's really cool. And now I'm like, I can make this a reality. Mm-hmm. And like people can sit down and enjoy it. So like this show is going to be really, really good.
0: And where is the show?
2: It's the Wandle Pub in Elsfield.
0: Which is an amazing local pub.
1: It's a great
0: Everyone knows the Wandle. We all go there. It's on the corner in Elsfield. Yep. The staff there are really lovely. Mm. It's got a lovely beer garden. And it's in the beer garden.
2: We've borrowed the beer garden for the night.
1: We have.
0: Wow.
2: And it's... If you turn up for 6, and the show will start around 7.
0: Okay, yep. Cool. Good to know. Get a drink beforehand.
1: Yeah, have a mingle.
0: Have a mingle. Come chat. It's all volunteers, you know. Oh, brilliant. And why, I suppose, you want to keep it local because that's kind of the heart of all things Oxfam Elsfield. Yeah. What's been the response? Have you kind of been chatting to volunteers that they've been coming in about the show? Like, what's the kind of buzz around it?
1: So it's like a lot. We've used a lot of the models from like, hey, the pub next door mm-hmm. are like the bar staff that we know because we're like community based and we all like talk to
0: cool.
1: each other, and they're like, oh hey, we'll do it. So then they'll talk to their friends and their friends will come in, and it's like customers that'll see the poster and they'll be like, oh, this is really cool. They'll bring their friends. So it's like everyone talking to each other word of mouth. It's just amazing. And like mm-hmm. everyone, it's such a like small world over there. It's so nice.
0: It's so nice.
1: It's
0: yeah,
1: so nice.
0: No, absolutely, absolutely. And are there any particular surprises we could expect from the show?
2: Well, we've got models. We've got a rock star. We've got two tattoo artists. We've got designers.
0: What? As in, this is just people that have just been like, yeah, I'll do it.
1: Yeah.
2: Yep.
0: That's very cool.
1: Yeah, I know.
2: A lot of me walking up and going, do you want to be in a fashion show? Okay. What's it entail? And we'll just say that one of the people that's been in the show before, he had skis over his shoulders.
0: Oh, yes, I remember
2: but
0: this.
2: This time he's going to come out of the, come out down the runway in the Wandle pub on a pink scooter.
0: A pink scooter?
1: Yeah, it's very alternative, you see. Pink. Yeah. Pink scooter. Hey.
0: Doesn't get much more alt than that. Like. But
2: that's just the entrance. His outfit is absolutely amazing.
0: Oh, my goodness.
1: Just wait. Like, actually, just wait. I'm so proud of what
0: I am waiting, and I can't wait. I'm this is so exciting. So you've actually got a really cool, authentic range of models that have alternative fashion as their style. Has that been quite a key part of kind of curating the outfits?
1: Yeah. And I wanted diverse, mm-hmm. specifically.
0: Yeah.
1: Because I just think that reflects the community best.
0: Yeah.
1: And so, yeah, we've got loads of models that are excited about the premise of the show, mm-hmm. that then want to model for it. So they all look the part. Even if they don't, you can just put alternative clothes on.
0: Yeah, and you look cool.
1: Alt. Yeah. You have to look a certain way to be alt. And alt means so many different things.
0: What does it mean to you?
1: So that's the thing. It's like it's an umbrella term.
0: Okay.
1: So it doesn't have to mean black. It can mean colorful in a certain way.
0: I see.
1: So that's what we're reflecting. So it's it's not just going to be black.
0: It's not just going to be like goth.
1: Yeah. It's not just going to be goth. It's going to be a whole different ranges of alternative.
0: Mm.
1: Whatever that means.
0: So what would you say is, what's your version of alternative? Because I think this is going to be quite fun at the fashion show itself to kind of be in the crowd and kind of be like, oh, what do you like the look of? Or like that sort of thing. So
1: everyone's different.
0: Everyone's different. Yeah. So would you say that yours is more the kind of goth side of it?
1: I'm more goth. I can't wear anything other than black. Maybe some red. Maybe red on a good day.
0: You've got a cool kind of red pendant going on
1: in
0: the necklace.
1: Some red. That's it. But that's only what's allowed. It has to be just black for me. Rips, cuts.
0: So if I see anything colourful, that's you've not touched that.
1: I have actually.
0: Oh, you have?
1: This is the thing.
0: Wow. It's fun to we're venturing out.
1: Yes, we're branching out. We're doing things outside of our comfort zone. But it still looks really cool, and it's just going to be great.
0: And what about you, Robin? What's your take on alternative fashion?
2: Just dressing how you want.
0: Yeah.
2: Pairing up anything with anything. I mean, I do that quite often. I like to clash colours. And just not, I don't really think about it, but sometimes when I do think about it, I'll put my orange trainers on with check trousers and the most garish t-shirt and things like that.
0: But that's a clash in itself. That's still kind of a fun way of being alternative.
1: Yes. Wear anything with confidence and there you go.
0: I'm a huge fan of kind of prints, patterns, and textures.
1: Yes.
0: So I really enjoy if anything's got like a little bit of... Because, I mean, it's probably quite soft compared to some of the stuff that you guys go for and you guys can pull off. But I tend to quite enjoy, you know, the kind of embroidery side of things or like the lace that you've got on right now, I think is so pretty.
1: Yeah.
0: And even just going a bit maximalist with it.
1: I love
0: and
1: maximalist.
0: Just being like, just, you know... Never have too much leopard print.
1: Yes.
0: Or print of any sort,
1: to be honest.
0: You're
1: going to love this show. Oh, you're saying all the key words.
0: And so people can come.
1: Yep.
0: Are there, what's the situation? Is it just turn up, tickets? What's the setup?
2: You can pick tickets up from the shop. You can get more information on the Instagram, oxfam_Earlsfield.
0: Mm-hmm.
2: But people will be allowed in on the night, but bearing in mind it is a pub, so no under 18s without adults, etc.
1: Yes, just anyone comes, please.
2: Yeah.
1: Everyone.
0: We've established that everyone's alternative, right?
1: Yeah.
0: So it's not a case of, oh, I'm not actually that into it. Yeah. It's like, actually, you are it.
1: You are, though. There will be something you like, and if not, there'll be something so crazy that you'll be like, whoa, can't believe someone
0: made
1: that.
0: This is what I really enjoyed from the last fashion show, and that I spoke about quite a lot on Putting on the Thrifts, was about... Even if you think I personally wouldn't pull that off, it's still a case of like, that's really cool.
1: Yeah.
0: And it's just inspiring.
1: Yeah.
0: And it's just visually beautiful and amazing.
1: Yeah,
0: like, I still have never gotten over the backwards blazer. I still
1: think about that too.
0: I think about it so much.
1: Yeah.
0: As part of the last fashion show that Oxfam Elsfield did, one of the, well, I think it was a whole theme, wasn't it?
1: Yeah.
0: There was a couple.
1: Yeah.
0: Imagine a blazer, but you put it in, you put it on arms first. So the back of the blazer is actually the front. Mm. And the whole crowd gasped when the model turned around. We were like, oh, it's a blazer.
1: Yeah. Oh, you can just do that to things.
0: You can just, you can just wear things
1: just
0: alternatively.
1: Inside out.
0: Upside down.
1: Yeah.
0: Well, this is it. And my friend Bridie, who was also there, we were both saying, I've never thought of using that item in that way.
1: There you go.
0: And she was like, I literally own, I think it was like a kind of a teal, quite poofy skirt. Mm-hmm. And it was layered underneath like a tighter mini skirt to give it some layering and some texture.
1: Yeah.
0: And she was like, I have both those things and I've never ever thought to layer and put them together.
1: Yeah.
0: So there you go. Do you guys have a favourite piece? Can you give that away just yet?
1: I would love to. I don't know if I can. Listen, safety pins.
0: Safety pins?
1: Lots of safety pins involved.
0: Wow.
1: And my favourite piece has a lot of safety pins on.
0: Okay.
1: And I've done a lot of patches.
0: Ooh.
1: So like I've drawn some like cyber sigilism, if anyone knows what that is.
0: Please explain.
1: Okay, so it's like an art style. It's an art style of like... The alternative community, lots of tattoos going around, but it's like sort of like spiky patterns.
0: Ooh.
1: It's like the emo mandalas, you know.
0: Oh, okay.
1: So it's like very spiky sort of like doodles.
0: Mm-hmm.
1: But I put loads of patches on a jacket with lots of safety pins and it looks really, really, really cool. That's
0: okay,
1: my favorite.
0: I enjoy this very, very much. Yes. What about for you? Any sneak peeks of hints of what we can expect that's exciting?
2: I'm excited about something that's been seen before. Two fashion shows ago.
0: Okay.
2: But this is going to be completely different. Mm-hmm. It's a wedding dress from 1971, which is going to be changed completely.
1: Cool.
2: Don't want to go too much into that, but it's about vintage and upcycled and changed. And apart from that, the amount of fun I've had dressing up and trying on all the stuff that I'm going to wear. One of the items I'm going to wear is very, very expensive and will be on sale from the shop 2 days later.
1: Robin's going to look the best, by the way.
0: Oh, absolutely.
1: Lady actually will.
0: I'm already planning my outfit. Right, let's play some music for you. This is the 1975, as requested, from Oxfam Elsfield. This is Two Time on Riverside Radio.

I've been chatting to Oxfam Elsfield all about their upcoming alternative fashion show, and we'll be closing off the show by telling you all the important info: when, where, why, how, and most importantly, what on earth are we going to wear to this fashion show as an attendee? More to come on Riverside Radio.

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2: Love in Southwest London.
3: Riverside. I'm having an amazing chat with the volunteers at Oxfam Elsfield, talking about their upcoming alternative fashion show. Can you remind us once again when, where, why, how? When, where, and when is this?
4: 8th of September.
3: 8th of September.
4: At the Wandle Pub in Elsfield.
3: Got it.
4: 6 till 9. The after party will be in the pub.
3: Yes!
4: We will also have styled upcycled.

0: last fashion show that you did with all the vintage stuff, I was sat there making like a mental shopping list, and yeah. I was like, I need this and I need this. So you can actually purchase the items that have been upcycled.
1: We've got some of the items that aren't in the show will be available for sale, and then a large majority of the items that were in the show will be available for sale the next day.
2: Yeah.
1: In the shop.
2: Yeah.
0: Amazing.
2: In the shop the next day.
0: And these are the items that have been designed by the designer.
2: Yeah, designed.
0: What was their name again, sorry?
2: Luca.
0: Luca.
2: So me and Luca, our clothes will be in the store. And then, oh, they're going to be so, like, listen. People are going to fight each other over them. They're so good.
0: I'm ready.
2: Yeah. Like, it's going to be, yeah. Like, it's so amazing that they're donating their time to do this for us. Just to like, yeah, make all of like blood, sweat and tears pour into these clothes.
0: Literally.
2: And then like donating them to us for a great cause. It's like, it's an amazing thing to do. But it's going to be great.
0: And I think it's important to remember as well, we're talking a lot about fashion, but obviously the Oxfam charity is at the core of everything we're doing. Yeah. Do you want to remind everyone a bit more about Oxfam and the charity shop as well? Because that's what it's all about at the end of the day, is raising money for an excellent cause.
1: Everything that we do is money into the bank for Disaster Emergency Coalition or Disaster Emergency Relief. So if an earthquake happens, we can send, not us personally, but Oxfam as the group, can send money to people on the ground. We've got aid workers in nearly every country in the world. We've got fundraisers in San Diego, you think of it, we've got somebody somewhere. Mm. Basically, to look after people during disaster, excuse me, and we also prioritise education for women and girls, sustainable water sources, food sustainability, etc. Mm-hmm. So many different things for the poverty around the world.
0: Mm-hmm. So yeah, they're doing a lot. Everything that you're doing, all your time and obviously the money that's donated, the clothes that are donated, it's all going back into circulation to support something amazing.
2: Yeah.
0: Which is it makes this even more cool, guys.
2: Yeah, that's what I'm saying. It's a double whammy.
0: And for anyone that loves the sound of this and is like, yes, I want to get involved with Oxfam Elsfield, why should someone be a volunteer with you guys?
1: Because
0: you just sighed. It's just that, oh.
2: I've got like so much to say because like it's the best thing ever.
1: Just come and hang out with Jamie because she's cool.
2: Literally, hang out with me.
1: That's going to be the best advert ever.
2: Just watch the Instagram. Listen, watch the videos on the Instagram and you can like see how much fun we have. Like everyone has their own place. Like we have so like a diverse team of people that have their own, like they're all different.
0: Styles, yeah, personality.
2: Everyone's different. Like they have different needs and like everyone's welcome.
0: And from your perspective, like when you're recruiting these volunteers, what are you looking for from someone to kind of be part of the team?
1: Somebody that wants to help out, and then after a while we find where their niche is, what their talent is. It can take a week, it can take a couple of months, whatever, but then it's just having a conversation with people and then seeing what they enjoy.
0: And what's your niche, would you say, in the shop? What's your kind of like, that's my bit?
1: I think mine's the vintage and high value, really.
0: Yes, the yes, vintage and high, that sounds like me. The vintage and the high value. Yeah. Yeah, that's me.
2: Yeah,
0: that's
2: yeah.
0: Any kind of favourite items you've had in the shop recently that are available that come to mind? That are not part of the fashion show, I guess. They're just in the shop.
1: We've got some just amazing scarves, etc., and ties.
0: Oh,
2: we've got Dolce & Gabbana.
1: Dolce & Gabbana tie, Balenciaga tie.
2: Yeah.
0: Wow. And you've had some cool trainers recently as well.
2: Yeah.
0: Yeah, they're very cool.
2: We've got some Vans in. That's not as exciting, but I love Vans, so listen.
0: It's alternative, cool. Kind yes, of. It fits the vibe.
2: We've got Fred Perry jacket. Came in recently, you haven't seen it yet, it's very
1: there's
2: cool.
1: There's some nice Levi's jackets out there.
2: Yeah,
0: I really enjoy that you guys always are featured on the Instagram. Remind us of the Instagram.
2: Yeah.
1: Oxfam underscore Earlsfield.
0: Yeah. And
1: we've got a TikTok, which is oxfam.earlsfield. Mm-hmm. Really easy to remember the both.
2: Yeah.
0: But I really enjoy that you guys get involved with the clothing and you are the models.
2: Yeah.
0: Like, forget the official runway.
2: Yeah, it's me. I started out. I was the original model on the Instagram. Oh, no, it's great. Don't look, actually.
0: Oh, amazing, amazing. Fab, well, thank you so much for being on the show.
2: Thank you.
0: It's been really, really cool to chat to you, as always. Very lucky that I've had volunteers from Oxfam Elsfield come back recurringly and say, hello, this is what we're doing. What's next? I always ask this, what is

0: next on the radar? What do you think?
1: We sit down and we work out if we're going to ever do another fashion show after this one, which we all say no, and then a week later we change our mind.
2: Yes.
1: And no, I think we're going to really go down the road of upcycling, recycling, community events, going back to the community cafe, seeing if we can do community events on upcycling in there.
0: I would love to learn.
2: Please
0: get the sewing machine from on top of the wardrobe. Bring it in.
2: I'll show you.
0: Because I don't own a sewing machine, but I feel like, again, it's something you kind of do randomly at school.
2: Yeah, it is.
0: And you just never, personally, you don't pick it up again.
2: Yeah.
0: But there are so many items that I'm like, I don't reach for this anymore, but I would love to reach for it because I like the print or I like the fabric, but I don't like it as a piece,
2: as it is.
0: So I need to change it, but I just don't know how.
2: Listen, I can teach you all this
0: please,
2: in the future.
0: Please do.
2: When we do,
0: we'll get
2: course.
0: A date in.
2: Yeah, we will.
0: After fashion show, I'll be like, meet me at the community cafe.
2: Yeah, I'm like, all right,
0: bring the sewing machine. Oh, amazing. Okay guys, give us one last shout out. What do people need to do to get in touch?
1: Either drop into the shop and speak to me, Robin, or Jamie, or we've got social media, which we've mentioned a few times. That's basically it. Just wander in.
2: Wander in
1: and
2: chat.
1: Say hello.
2: Yeah.
0: And get in your calendar.
1: 8th of September.
0: 8th of September at the Wandel Pub. We'll see you there looking cool in your very own personal, bespoke, alternative fashion.
2: Yes, we will.
0: And we're going to end the show with this absolute banger. Would you like to introduce the song?
2: I would. This is going to be Love Cats by The Cure on Riverside Radio.
0: Yes, there you go. See you next week, 8 till 9.

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2: 33 British tourists have been reported missing in flash floods in Nepal. At least 157 people have died in the mountainous border region near Tibet, with walls of mud seen sweeping away entire communities. Prime Minister Andy Burnham's offered his support. A child's among two people who've died in a house fire on Teesside, around a mile from where a crash on the A66 killed seven people, including two police officers on Saturday. Police have arrested two men on suspicion of murder and aren't ruling out links to organised crime. Our North of England correspondent Shingi Mararike is in Middlesbrough.
3: This is in the Grangetown area of Middlesbrough. Emergency services were called at around 5:23 a.m. this morning, and it's still a steady stream of activity. We've seen firemen going into the building. Police are also still here, and that's part of a continuing police presence in the area.
2: Meta is to change some of its teen account settings as part of a settlement in the US. Facebook and Instagram's owners to pay around £12 billion, but still denies deliberately designing features to hook children. Actor Tim Curry, who starred as Dr. Frankenfurter in the Rocky Horror Picture Show, has died at the age of 80. He was known for his villainous characters on stage and screen. Other notable roles include the con artist Rooster Hannigan in the 1982 film Annie and the hotel concierge in Home Alone 2. He spoke about his health back in September.
4: My luck turned on Friday the 13th of July in 2012 when I had a stroke.
2: In sport, 10-man Hearts have taken their Conference League playoff into extra time at Rapid Vienna. Pierre Landry Cabore levelled the tie 1-1, 3-3 on aggregate. And Miley Cyrus says her most sacred moments with her godmother Dolly Parton were private. She says the feeling of losing her is beyond what feels right to share. The country music icons died aged 80. That's the latest. I'm Faye Rowland.
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Good evening, you are listening to Indescribable with me, Chris Pidsley, here on Riverside Radio. We got some new tunes from Jamie T, from Bieber Doobie, and we're going to talk all the tunes from All Points East. But first, have some hoosies.

we do, and you're listening to me, Chris Pidsley. It's Indescribable, Indescribable on Riverside Radio. That means everything indie, indie pop, indie rock, indie folk, from the charts to your local parts. That's good. I'm going to keep that. Just came from the dome. I love that. So you just heard Goodbye Mr. A by The Who's. It's absolute tune. Fun fact, I used to think it was Goodbye Mystery when it first came out. I suppose, you know, because I was silly and didn't look at the lyrics. But yeah, amazing tune. But let's get into it. Let's get into the show. Let's play some new stuff. I'm feeling some new things. You want some newness? Of course you do. Let's play some new Jamie T. You know Jamie T? You remember Jamie T? He's been doing bits slowly, surely, and he's going to come back and he's going to do a tour with this new album. But this track is called 3310 or 3310 or however you want to say it. Named after the iconic Nokia brick phone. Features Jamie T's signature fast-paced indie rock guitars and nostalgic storytelling. And it's from the upcoming album Ghosts Brackets 100 Days of Mourning. Mourning spelled M-O-R-N-I-N-G, not the other morning. 11 tracks, and it's coming out in October, and he's got a tour in December. It's all happening. But this is his lead single from this brand new Jamie T, 3310 on Riverside Radio.

New Jamie T there, 3310. Absolute bop. Looking forward to that new album, which is coming out in October. Right, how about another new track? We're going straight on now. This is from Bieber Doobie. So she's got a new album coming out. It's called Pylon, and that's coming out on September the 18th via Dirty Hit Records. Great record label, great indie record label as well. Started by the 1975, Matty Healy and his friend Jamie Oborn. Just a little fact, a little history there. And this track is called Memories. This is the third single from the album, and presumably the last one. And Bieber Doobie herself, or B, describes it as one of the happiest songs on the album, but notes that it captures a melancholic spiral of romanticizing the past. So, kind of happy-sad. A happy-sad song, I suppose. Leans into more denser rock landscapes, too. It sounds really cool. I love the name Pylon for an album. And the album cover as well. Again, I love talking about album covers on a radio show because, you know, it translates so well. But it's got a cool kind of collagey album cover too. So go on Spotify or whatever streaming site you use and go listen to this track and look at the album cover. This is Memories, brand new Bieber Doobie on Riverside Radio.

Biba Doo there, brand new one from her, Memories, from her upcoming album Pylon. That is quite a happy song, actually. Maybe it's about sad stuff, but it's got a nice upbeat that we love. Now, I don't know about you, but I first heard Biba Doobie by a sample. I wonder if this is also your introduction to her. If not, good for you. But I feel this was a bit of a kind of fake way in. But, you know, maybe listen to her, so means to an end. But the first time I heard Biba Doobie was this sample from an artist called Powfu, Pofu, P-O-W-F-U. How would you say that? Powfu? We're going Powfu. And this song is viral everywhere, and it's called Deathbed. And it features Biba Doobie's song Coffee, or Coffee for Your Head, one of the first tracks she ever released, a really like self-produced one from a garage band in a room. Lovely song, lovely melody, and this guy Powfu some of the track used it in this song, and it's awesome. And this is Deathbed, and I'm gonna play it to you now.

Deathbed there by Powerful featuring Biba Doobie. So go listen to that tune and then go listen to Biba Doobie's original Coffee for Your Head as well, so you get the best of both worlds. Right, now let's get on to some festival news. So obviously All Points East has kicked off already and is continuing to kick off as we speak. So we had Georgia Smith headline the other day on August 21st, we had Lord headline on August 22nd, and now what we got upcoming, we got Tyler the Creator both August 28th, August 29th, and 21 Pilots. Absolute huge lineup. I've never been to All Points East. I keep meaning to go. I've been in London now for 8 years, and every year I'm like, I'll go to, well, except for the pandemic, obviously. Every year I was like, oh, I need to go to All Points East. I need to get there. The lineups always look good, and I always miss it, and always like, oh, maybe I need to just go. I don't know what I'm waiting for, to be honest. I think there was a really good lineup like a few years ago with Idols and Gorillaz and Remy Wolf, and I denied about it too much, and then it sold out. Oh, well, lesson learned. Apparently it used to be free as well, which is a crazy thing to think. Anyway, I'm rambling. Let's talk about acts on that festival. So, 21 Pilots are headlining on the Sunday, the August 30th. Now, are they technically indie still? I don't know if they are. They kind of move through loads of genres, and the fact that they're so massive maybe counteracts the indie of it all, but this is always the big question. Do you have to be mainstream to still be indie? I don't know, because Arctic Monkeys, we call them indie, but they're massive, so who knows? Anyway, point being, I'm going to play you a tune that I think... they were still indie at this point, but this song really propelled them into stardom, and this album as well, Blurry Face, really got them where they are today. I saw 21 Pilots back in 2011 at the Thekla in Bristol for £10. Would you believe it? And they were so grateful that anyone was there, because they just thought, no one in England knows us. It was an amazing night, and they still put on the same level of performance in the tiny venue of the Thekla and the stadiums they do now. So anyway, this is the song Stressed Out by 21 Pilots here on Riverside Radio.

stressed out there by 21 Pilots, absolute tunes. I don't know why I ended so abruptly, apologies for that. Also, I believe I downloaded the single version, which included the nice effects of the music video. So halfway through, you just get some dogs barking, which will make sense if you watch the music video. So yeah, 21 Pilots headlining All Points East on August 30th. It's going to be a sick night. And who else is on that lineup on that day, I hear you ask? Well, ask no further. A band called Wonder Horse. They've been doing bits, they've been blowing up. I think they're due some new music as well. I'll look that up as this music is playing as to whether there are plans to do so. But this is from the most recent album. It's called Midas, and I think the album is the same title. So this is Midas from Midas by Wonder Horse on Riverside Radio. Yeah.

Midas there by Wonder Horse, and before that, 21 Pilots Stressed Out, two acts playing at All Points East this Sunday, August 30th. It's going to be sick. And if, in case you wanted to know, Wonder Horse are bringing out new music. They've debuted some new tracks, Promises and Kerosene, in their shows alongside the single they brought out last year, The Rope. So new album's imminently on the way, surely. It's got to be, right? Well, we hope so. Anyway, I'm going to play some adverts. Well, I'm going to play a tiny little track before the adverts. I've got just the perfect one in mind. And then after that, we're going to come back. We're going to listen to some awesome new, more new tunes. From one of my favourite bands, Baby, BBY, and then also some more stuff from the All Points East artists. That is hard to say in a rush. Okay, I'm going to play a quick Dominic fight into the adverts, and then I'll see you in a bit.

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Welcome back. That was the 1975 She's American, absolute bop of a tune. You are listening to me, Chris Pisley, on Indie Scribble here on Riverside Radio. It's the indie show. Indie pop, indie rock, indie folk, indie everything. I hope you're having a lovely evening. I am. Right, so before the adverts, we were playing some All Points East's artists. I'm going to get that by the end, I swear. And we were talking about the date that was being headlined by 21 Pilots. And Wonder Horse are playing as well, and another act on that bill is Gang of Youths. Now this is exciting because Gang of Youths have officially returned. They were on a 4-year hiatus and they come back with this brand new single, Things Take Time, which released earlier in August. It's a new musical era for them. It's a new sort of more mature sound, less self-conscious sound, scaling back some complexities, making it simpler, making it a bit more zen, rich instrumentation, all those buzzwords that you love. But I'm gonna stop saying words, and I'm gonna play you the song so you can best understand it. So this is brand new Gang of Youths, Things Take Time on Riverside Radio.

Things Take Time, the brand new one from Gang of Youths there. That is very exciting to end a four-year hiatus, the bring back new music. And it's very cool, very jazzy. I like that. I like the piano, I like the trumpet. Yeah, it's going to be cool. So they are on the same lineup as 21 Pilots on Sunday, August 30th at All Points East. But before then, Tyler the Creator is doing two shows, two headline slots, All Points East, the Friday and the Saturday upcoming. And on the Friday, sort of sub under the headline, so I suppose the second headline, is Rex Orange County. Rex Orange County is bringing out new music soon. He just released a song with Daniel Caesar. I can't play that because it's Rudy Doody swear words, but what I can play you is this. This is one of my favorite tracks from Rex Orange County. It is called Amazing. I'm actually seeing him spontaneously tomorrow. As I was on the way to this year, I got a call from my friend who said, I've got a ticket to this pop-up Rex Orange County show. I can't go. Do you want it? It's like, of course I want it. Let's go. So I'm really excited to see that. It's going to be a small, intimate one at Village Underground. I think he's probably testing out his new stuff before All Points East. So hopefully he brings on some guests. And yeah, I saw him years ago at Canterbury Park. And yeah, this is from the album I Don't Care or Don't Care. Something to that effect. This is Amazing by Rex Orange County on Riverside Radio.

That was amazing by Rex Orange County. The album's called Who Cares? Not Do You Care? I Don't Care. Who Cares? I always struggle with album names. Anyway, he is playing All Points East Friday 28th of August, supporting Tyler, the Creator, on his first of two headline shows at All Points East. Right. Got a new tune for you. This is from one of my new favourite bands. They're called Baby, BBY. And I found out just the other day the lead singer Benji is actually Fred Again's brother. Who knew? Crazy. Anyway, they've got a new album out called Two. The first number's called One, stands to reason. This one's called Two. And this track is called Your Bedroom, spelled U-R bedroom. Now, I couldn't find a radio-friendly version of this. So what I'm going to do, now bear with me, I'm gonna manually censor this song. I know I've listened to it a few times. I know where the words are. I'm going to just pull down the fader so it goes quiet. So look, hear me talking. You know, and I can go quiet. Easy. Have all the faith in me. Anyway, this is brand new from Baby, BBY. Your Bedroom on Riverside Radio. Pray for me.

That was Baby with Your Bedroom on Riverside Radio. How do you think? I did. I think I nailed that. I managed to manually censor that song. Go me. That's off their new album coming up. It's called 2, just the number 2, and it's coming out on 20th of November. They're doing a tour, a few shows. I think they're playing Village Underground or similar venue in London soon, November. And I'm going to try and get tickets because I saw them at Hackney Grow. And I always talk about this gig. It was one of the best gigs I've been to. Their energy on stage is amazing. They just play what they want to play. And he's in the crowd, he's crowd surfing, all this stuff, and they are brilliant musicians as well. Anyway, let's play some London artists. Maybe you haven't heard of them, maybe you have. Amazing if you had. This band is called Parlay, like, you know, the Pirates of the Caribbean Parlay. And they, it's been a really cool story, actually. So I've seen them a few times. They stemmed from, like, bar staff working at the Troubadour in Earls Court. I'm in a band myself, and we played Earls Court a few times. We played alongside this band. Went back with them, were called 6 Foot Spoons. And then the singer Oscar actually went to one of those. Do you remember they had like a spate of these lookalike competitions that people ran? And he went to the Harry Styles one, and I think he won it or came third or something. And he looks remarkable like Harry Styles, so there's no surprise. But anyway, this got so many views, went viral. They got so many like followers, and people like listening to their music was insane because the music's really good, so they deserve it. And they're just going strength to strength. And I'm telling you now, I think they're going to be huge because they're really cool guys, really talented. And one of them looks like Harry Styles, crying out loud. Come on. Their new song, again, is swear words in, and I haven't managed to work out where they are to manually censor it. So this is one of the old ones. This is called Borderline. This is one of the most popular ones, actually. This is from the band Parlay on Riverside Radio.

Borderline by the band Parlay. Catch them playing a gig tomorrow, actually. It's a free gig at Dreambags Jaguar Shoes alongside Guild Health and Front Room. Awesome band. Follow them on Instagram as well, cool.parlay. It's almost time for the end of the show, but before I do that, I'm going to be really sneaky. I'm in a few bands myself, a few musical projects, and I'm going to play you one of them now because I'm from London and it counts. So yeah, this one is called Here I Go, I'm Falling in Love, and it's from my little band called Water Polo, and I hope you enjoy it, and I swear I won't do this every week.

Thank you for indulging me there. That was my little band Water Polo with the song Here I Go, brackets, I'm Falling in Love. Right, we've reached the end of the show, guys. I hope you loved listening to these tunes with me. Some of my favourites, some new ones, some old ones, some classic ones. Go listen to all the acts. I've made a playlist on Spotify where I put all the tunes I played. It's called Indescribable Tunes That Were Tuned. It's got a little picture of me. So go look for that on Spotify. Follow me on Instagram, Chris Pidsley Music. And I'll see you next week. Lots of love. I'm going to leave you with the band Koala, Do It Like You Do, and I'll see you next week on Indescribable here on Riverside Radio.

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2: Reports suggest a 13-year-old girl is among 33 British citizens missing in flash floods in Nepal. Nearly 160 people are confirmed to have died after walls of mud swept away entire communities. Prime Minister Andy Burnham says he'll do everything he can to help. The owner of Facebook and Instagram's to pay up to £12 billion to settle US claims its platforms harm children. Meta still denies it deliberately designs features that get its younger users addicted, but it's agreed to make changes to teen accounts to prevent them accessing age-restricted content. Our technology editor Tom Clark says it'll be interesting to see what happens next.
3: As part of the settlement, Meta has said they'll go further in terms of time limits, things like that, if TikTok and YouTube, their big rivals on social media, agree to similar terms. That might be the really significant part of this settlement, really, because those companies too are facing multiple court cases.
2: Two men have been arrested on suspicion of murder after two people died in a house fire near Middlesbrough. Officers were called to the Grangetown area this morning. Miley Cyrus says the late Dolly Parton would want her to feel the loss, write a song about it, and then carry on. The country music legend's death was announced yesterday. Miley says she'll always love her godmother. This honeymooning couple are among those visiting the Dollywood theme park in Tennessee.
4: A great icon, timeless. Yeah, it's a privilege to be here at this time.
5: She's just fabulous, really. All the makeup and big hair and just being a really nice person. And it's just really nice to be here today and celebrate Dolly.
2: A heroic effort by Hearts has seen them qualify for the UEFA Conference League as they beat Rapid Vienna on penalties in Austria. The Edinburgh club battled to a 2-2 draw on the night, with the tie finishing 4-4 on aggregate. And British actor Tom Curry has died aged 80. He was best known for playing Dr. Frankenfurter in the Rocky Horror Picture Show. That's the latest. I'm Faye Rowland.
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4 minutes past 10, and your hump day continues here on Riverside. Good evening, my summer baby. How are you today? This is Pablo back on your radio, landing through your speakers for 2 hours of the best music and company for the middle of your week.

0: You will not believe this. I've just lost part of my headphones. Apologies. Really good start of the show, hey? In any case, a super welcome to edition 159 of Riverside Late. As I said, I am Pablo. I'm going to keep you company all the way from now through to midnight. Indulging in what is left of this Wednesday, 26th of August. Only a couple more days and we are diving into a long, hot bank holiday weekend. Long time coming, there I say, especially if you haven't had the chance of a summer holiday just yet. I hope that we can exchange notes on what the plans are for that extended weekend. So whether you are working, chilling at home, studying, maybe you are at the gym, you know, getting those muscles ready for the long weekend. You have to show them off, obviously. Or you might be partying like a rock star, you know, getting the last orders across Southwest London. Well, let me tell you, this is the place to be. Nowhere else, really.
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Is that clear enough? My dear. I mean, this track is an expression of sibling love, but it goes without saying, I adore you too, Puppet. We're starting a new edition of Riverside Late with one of the most gorgeous collaborations ever. Fred again and Obongeya. This is Adore You on Riverside. A very cute and very sweet kickoff for this week's edition of the show. It is now or never for us. No time to waste. We need to commit to this thing we have going on every Wednesday on Riverside. Let me know what you're getting up to right now. Yes, what's your vibe on this toasty Wednesday night? Is still the storm not coming through, but menacing. So tell me what is going down for you on this hum day. As always, X, Instagram and TikTok. The handle is at This Is Riverside. You can drop me also a WhatsApp to get a one-to-one situation going on. 07871670493. So we can have a little fun after dark. Why not? In the meantime, to keep you sweet like a Haribo, this is the always marvelous Michael Gray on Riverside.

one of the most successful and longest serving producers in British house music, the return of Essex boy Michael Gray, with one of those albums that can be 100% the soundtrack to your summer holiday. There are no fillers, all the tracks are amazing, bop after bop. Album is called You and Me. This is Detonate, featuring the voice of Kelly Say and Errol Reed. Well, very strong start for today's show. But let's tackle the elephant in the room. Commiserations if you are back at work already, whilst your friends are still posting their holiday snaps on TikTok. But congratulations, you know, you've made it to the middle of the week. We're closer to the weekend. It's going to be a long one. Now, if you're still on holidays, of course, please send me your TikTok pictures because I want to live vicariously through you, because I am on day 3 after my holidays, you know, and the struggle is real. Now, let's not take the small violin out just yet. I am okay, you know, I'm a good boy, I'm strong. I can deal with it. But let me focus on the stuff that I have for you tonight. Some big names coming up. In the first half hour of the show, I have new music and very dreamy from artists like Sekou and Django, plus a couple of throwbacks from Dana Dawson and Sam Sparrow. All crowned by my 3 global shooting stars around 10:30 or so. It will be the last batch of August 26. And for the second hour of the show, it will be time for the 4th and final track by the Legends of the Month, 90s girl band Eternal. Now, the final tune is going to be one of the biggest ones they ever had in their career. So, the perfect parting gift. And also, the second part of the show includes brilliant tracks from Ira Starr, The Midnight, and Fika, amongst many others. Without forgetting the 3 oldies but goldies from the jukebox, we have in 70s, 90s, and noughties in the house. So that's it. Little menu for you. Nothing more, nothing less. Epicness to finish the month of August up in Riverside Late. Period. Without forgetting that I have a mouth-watering selection of Southwest London activities to keep you busy and nimble during the bank holiday. So, to be honest, what more reasons do you need to keep it locked on Riverside?

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This is Riverside, loving Southwest London. And bring you musical Sunshine by legends of Neo Soul, Jungle, of course. Back with an amazing album, number 5, by the way, on their discography. This is the title track and it's called Sunshine. What else? At the end of August, after the summer that we've had, plenty of sunshine there. And that's what we're channeling for the bank holiday as well. All right, let's continue with the music. This is brand new from Sicko, the future of music in the UK, R&B and soul. One to watch for sure. This is About Last Night.

undeniable rising force in British music with millions of streams on Spotify already. If you want to know what he's all about, well, his name is Sekou and he has just released a new EP called Out of Mind. This is one of the tracks and it's gorgeous, called About Last Night. With a future that looks super bright. Good evening, Esther. She's listening from Spain, northwest of Spain, Vigo. Hopefully with Garfi as well, a cat with very good musical taste. I think Esther is a bit partial to Sekou as well. I think we share the love for his music. All right, my puppet, here it comes. Mark your calendars and clear your bank holiday weekend, because here you have a selection that is going to disrupt all your plans for the next few days. Very tempting, all of it. Southwest London is on fire at the moment. Now, in Wandsworth, a quick reminder that Battersea Park in concert is happening across the weekend. I've told you already plenty about that one in the last few weeks, so I won't bother you with the detail. But there is more happening around Battersea. For example, Electric Summer at Battersea Power Station continues right through to Bank Holiday Monday, with fairground attractions, games, food and drink along the riverside, with plenty to keep the family entertained. Over in Merton, Saturday brings the Wimbledon Repair Cafe at St. Mark's Church Hall, where local volunteers will be helping people repair things like small electrical items, clothes, bikes and toys. So a great little community initiative if you've got something at home that needs fixing rather than throwing it away. Now, if you fancy something a bit more lively, Dean City Farm has a barn dance on Saturday evening with live music, food and even a bar. Then over in Richmond, one of the big events of the weekend is the Hampton Court Palace Food Festival, running from Saturday through to Monday, 10 to 6 each day. Now, for something a little more musical, the Pasadena Roof Orchestra is performing outdoors at Strawberry Hill House. That's on Sunday evening. And on Monday evening as well, there's an outdoor screening of Zootropolis 2 on Hampton Green, with the film starting at 5 p.m. And finally, last but not least, in Lambeth, the South Bank Centre has a packed program across the weekend. There are free events, exhibitions and installations, including Life and Breathe, Sounds of Solidarity on Sunday. So as you can see, there's plenty happening across Wandsworth, Merton, Richmond and Lambeth this bank holiday. And whatever you get up to, remember to keep your soundtrack with Riverside Radio by your side.

0: proper flashback. One of those you can certainly sing along to, bringing the good vibes all the way up. Traveling to 1995 with the late Dana Dawson. Probably the track she will always be remembered for. Three's Family, a full-on smash. And a great tribute to an artist that was gone too soon due to illness at only 36 years old. Oh, sad times. All right, my dear, it's gone 10:30. You're hanging out with me, Pablo, on Riverside Late. Still coming up on the show after the ad break and before 11 o'clock, I am going to tell you all about the Clapham Field Festival and Riverside Radio's next community event in just a couple of weeks. Plus, I have three global shooting stars waiting for you. This week, international music from Spain, Korea, and somewhere in Africa.
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0: Is it bad if I agree that the music is on fire tonight? Opening a new half hour of the show with one of the tracks that launched his career back in the day, all the way from Down Under, the soulful, the voice of Sam Sparrow here on Riverside. This is 21st Century Life from what was his debut album back in 2008. Good evening, my lovely. You're listening to Pablo here on Riverside Late this Wednesday night, and every Wednesday night, to be fair. If you have just joined, welcome to the party. Make yourself comfy and let me reassure you that there is plenty of shows still to come, because I am sticking with you all the way through to midnight, so we are only getting started, really. Now, before I introduce you to this week's three global shooting stars, the last of August, as promised, summer might be coming to an end soon, but we will still be having plenty of fun in September across southwest London, squeezing every last drop. Now, looking ahead to one of the biggest community events in the calendar, make sure that you save the date for the Battersea Community Festival 2026. It's taking place on Saturday the 5th of September at Shillingdon Park, also known as Banana Park. Completely free event to attend, no tickets are required. You just need to turn up and enjoy a fantastic atmosphere, a great day celebrating everything that makes Battersea such an incredible place to live. 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
0: All right, so your Wednesday night is just about to get a whole lot better, and I know that it's quite the statement, but I'm confident because of the selection of international music I have for you, for us, for you and for me, this week. Once again, the global choo-choo train is leaving the station. Nothing can stop it. My three global shooting stars are back, fully loaded, and ready to see the end of the month with a bang. Now, to kick things off, I would say, go to your room, get your dancing shoes on, because we are starting with a full-on Latin banger.

Well, Alberto in Italy agrees that the music is on fire, so I'll take that as a compliment. Are you dancing? Are you on the dance floor? Are you sweating it out yet? Well, I have been dancing in the studio with the first global shooting star of the night, sending our heads into a sexy spin, kicking things off this week. Latin superstar Becky G doing the honors. She has a new album called Baraja Bendita, and this is one of the promotional singles. Epa. Now, if Becky G is new to you, she's a major name in Latin pop music with billions, with B, of streams also on Spotify. She's won 3 American Music Awards, 9 Latin American Music Awards, and many more. She's also been recognized by Forbes magazine as one to watch. So plenty of credentials to bring her to the show as one of my global shooting stars this week and setting the tone for the final selection of international music this month. Now, I know that that was a bit of a burst of energy for your late night, but for the next musical exploration, we're going to do a full 180. We're going to slow things down.

from Latin vibes to Korean perfection. Let me introduce you to the latest South Korean musical craze. Second shooting stars of the night. This is Life in Color by Nuera, a 7-member K-pop group formed through the Korean survival TV show Make Mate 1. They made their debut in 2025. Now, their name combines the French word Nue, meaning to tie together, with Era, reflecting their aim to connect with fans around the world. And so they do. That was the Life in Color from their fourth mini album called Exe. Quite a nice introduction for them, isn't it? I'm sure it won't be the last time that we hear from them on Riverside Late. 30 minutes to 11, you're listening to the Three Global Shooting Stars with me, Paolo, here on Riverside Late. Time of the show when we do a fun trip around the world in three songs. So far, we started with Latin Energy, we moved to Sweet Pop from South Korea, and there is one final destination left. Don't go anywhere, because the next one is like nothing you've heard.

I told you, a beauty like no other. Finishing our travels with a music song in the Zulu language and a track that means overwhelming, all-consuming love. How romantic is that? This is Zimtilili by South African singer Duduzo Makatini. It's the closing track on his album The Myth We Choose. He's an award-winning pianist, composer, educator, and traditional healer who made history as the first South African artist signed to Blue Note Records. You can see why. And an absolute masterpiece. And the perfect tune to close our Global Shooting Stars of the month. Yes, my little Southwest London pot of joy. This is it. That's what I have for you this week and this month indeed in this department. The final and golden touch from our shooting stars in August. They will be back though next week, next month, ready to give us a perfect start for September. It's going to be 2nd of September already. Can you believe it? So do not miss the opportunity to travel the world with me.

For the news, stay with me, because if you like indie movies, then I have the perfect post-summer event for you in Clapham. And right after the news, I will be playing the fourth and final song from our Legends of August, Eternal. Yes, might be the last one, but it is going to be a big one. It's going to leave us on a high. So go nowhere and keep it locked on Riverside.

following the three global shooting stars with the perfect music to get us into the mellow zone of the show. The exquisite voice of Montreal singer-songwriter Dominique Fils-Aimée with the track Freedom Become, bringing us very close to the 11 o'clock news. Again, you're listening to Riverside Late with me, Pablo, with you for another extra hour of fun and games on this Wednesday, 26th of August. Now, before the news, if you're a fan of movies, there is something worth putting in the diary for September. The Clapham International Film Festival. It returns from Wednesday the 16th to Sunday the 20th of September for its fifth edition. The festival brings independent cinema from around the world to Clapham with a program of both feature films and short films, and a particular focus on new and cutting-edge filmmakers. The festival is designed around different Clapham venues, creating a more intimate

Let's set in for discovering new films and filmmakers. It's also a chance to see work from emerging voices alongside more established independent filmmakers. So if you like films, documentaries or shorts that are a little outside the mainstream, these can be your thing. The festival has been running since 2022, so it's becoming a regular part of Southwest London's cultural calendar. So as a reminder, the Clapham International Film Festival runs from the 16th to the 20th of September. Tickets and all the program are available through the festival's official website at ciff.uk. So that's ciff.uk.

0: Okiebox, my dear, believe it or not, we have consumed the first hour of Riverside Late for today. But not to worry though, because if you are a night owl and can stay with me for a bit longer, my playlist for the second part won't disappoint. So start getting comfy and see you on the other side.
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3: Officials in Nepal say more than 150 people have died after the country's border area was hit by flash floods. A 13-year-old girl is reported to be among at least 33 British citizens said to be missing. Footage shows walls of mud sweeping away buildings. One local journalist says it's like something out of the movies. Mona Sherpa from the charity Care Nepal says it's not the first time the region's experienced an extreme weather event.
4: The Rasuwa district is very much disaster-prone area, and then last year and even before that, several floods, flash floods, and landslides has happened.
3: The owner of Facebook and Instagram's agreed to pay up to £12 billion to settle US claims its platforms harm children. Meta still denies designing features that get children hooked. A child's among two people who've died in a house fire less than a mile from the scene of a crash on Teesside on Saturday that killed seven people, including two officers. Police in Middlesbrough have made two arrests. Experts are urging households in Britain on standard variable tariffs to switch after a 4% rise in the energy price cap. A typical home will now pay around an extra £60 a year from October. Here's what shoppers in Northampton think.
5: It will be a worry when the winter comes.
6: They always blame it on the war. Everything goes up, doesn't it, all the time.
7: People that need electric or mobility scooters, but simple thing is a kettle, can't afford it, so how are they going to live? And then that means they're going to go into hospital to get it.
3: Tim Curry, star of the Rocky Horror Picture Show, has died at the age of 80. He also played Rooster Hannigan in Annie. And Heroic Hearts overcame a red card to pull off a stunning penalty shootout victory away to Rapid Vienna and book their place in the Conference League. The Edinburgh club battled to a 2-2 draw. In the EFL Cup, there were wins for Tottenham, Everton and Newcastle. That's the latest time they win.
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0: And after the news, welcome back to the second part of Riverside Late on this last Wednesday of August. If you have just joined, thank you for coming with me into the depths of the night and trusting me with the soundtrack to whatever you are doing tonight. The night shift is totally up and running here on Riverside. We are your company, the night owls, the midnight shifters, and probably one or two insomniacs thrown into the mix as well. And all in all, plenty of late night lovers. Best company indeed. Also, why not admit it, but there is a bit of like an end of summer melancholy in the house, you know? You know, mixed with bank holiday excitement. Quite odd to have the long weekend so close to September, isn't it? But hey ho, beggars can't be choosers, so I'll take any bank holiday, for sure. Now let's get down to business and crack on with part number two of the show. Let's start this new hour with the featured icons of August. If you've been visiting me in the last few weeks, you probably know by now that the coveted spot has been occupied this month in the heat of the summer by English band Eternal. Quite the legends. But yes, their tenure as icons of the month is coming to an end. So let's do the dramatic reveal of what has been chosen by the music gods as the goodbye track.
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The absolute definition of a 90s feel-good anthem, wrapping up their stint as Icons of August. Here they are, Eternal, with B.B. Winans, with I Wanna Be the Only One on Riverside, probably their biggest tune of their career. Now, if you were rocking the denim on denim back in 97, come on, own up, we all did it. You'll remember this track was an absolute smash. It flew straight to number one on the UK singles chart, giving Eternal their very first and only UK chart topper. And they were not alone. American gospel legend B.B. Winans didn't just sing on the guest vocal, but he actually wrote and produced the entire track. The song became not only the crown jewel of the third studio album Before the Rain, but also became the third most played song on British radio. It won the Mobo Award for Best Single and was nominated for a Brit Award as well back in the day. Iconic. And further proof of how deserving they are to be called legends in big capitals. Now here we are now, after the amazing company for 4 weeks, we have the agonizing task of choosing another legend for September that is going to give us the best back to a school soundtrack for the next few weeks. So if you want to find out who is going to be the next legend, we have a date next Wednesday at the same time. Until then, don't go anywhere because I have a playlist to be proud of, including electronica moods and then a sprinkle of oldie but goldie magic. The night is young, so keep it Riverside.

This is the sort of dancing that needs to be done at this time of the day. Close by, cheek to cheek, you know. Going all the way into the night with the sexy groove of Philadelphia-born Francis LeBlanc, aka Friday. And this is music from his new album called Tension. This is Dance on Riverside. Later before him, we had LA Electronic Music Mavericks, The Midnight, with a smoldering track called A Heart Worth Breaking. Now, we won't be breaking any hearts. On the contrary, we are healing with music from the playlist. Good evening, Janet, listening from Surrey. She's had a bit of a tough few days, tough week, so sending her lots of healing love. And again, I have no intention to break your heart. Only at midnight, maybe, when I have to go and finish the show. Until then, if anything, the music I have for you is totally suitable to mend any broken hearts. Food for the soul, indeed. You're listening to Riverside Late with me, Pablo. With the perfect soundtrack for this Southwest London Wednesday night. Plenty of time to get in touch. I am going nowhere for now, so hit me up on our socials. At This Is Riverside is the handle. You can also drop me a message on WhatsApp straight to the studio, 07871 670 493. Online, on mobile, on DAB digital radio, and on your smart speaker, this is Riverside. As you know, I am fully committed to the magic and for it to continue across Southwest London. Now, my next guests are going to take it up a notch.

Loving Southwest London with one to watch for sure. If you don't know her, you must. Her name is Ira Starr. She's a Nigerian singer-songwriter, and she's back with a new album called Star Girl. And this is one of the amazing collabs that you can find in it. Do it with the also amazing singer Leon Thomas. This is Pressure on Riverside. Now, coming up in the show after the 11:30 ad break, I'm going to hit you, gently of course, with three oldies but goldies, finishing August in the 70s, 80s and the noughties. So stay there, because they are going to be dripping in nostalgia.

so delicious that it's like velvet to your ears. Giving for an ocean meets Tom Misch kind of vibe. The amazing South London super duo Fika. Very popular on Spotify. I'm getting love from major venues like Ronnie Scott's. This is Love Funk on Riverside. I think the only lover you should bother with, if you ask me.

0: I bet this was a bit of like a rude awakening at this time of the night. Oh, very energizing flow. Wrong song of the playlist, but still, we love them, so it is all forgiven. I promise a ballad from them next time. This is Remedied on Riverside.
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world, you can see it from the moon, it is written in the stars. One more week, the moment of truth for the jukebox has arrived. Bringing the oldies but goldies back to life on Riverside Late. The time to get fully retro and proudly vintage. The music tonight has a 70s, 80s and noughties feeling, from melancholic heartbreak to mellow country magic and everything in between. It is a nostalgia takeover, and as ever, I play the music and you bring the memories.

Paris first oldie but goldie of the night. That, my dear, was the sound of the 70s, down to a tease, brought to you by the band Player with the breakthrough single Baby Come Back. A track that took over the airwaves and climbed all the way to number one spot on the Billboard Hot 100 in 1978 for three consecutive weeks. Not only a masterclass in the smooth grooves, but also an anthem for the brokenhearted to this date. You can well see the jukebox is going full steam into the nostalgia pond, and this is only the beginning, so brace, brace. Coming right up is another masterclass, this time from the late 80s, with a voice that I could only describe as one of the most elegant in music business. Very well known to the fans of country music. A friend of

0: Grammy winning song on Riverside, the title track of Bonnie Raitt's 10th studio album. And can you believe that many record labels actually passed on the project before Capitol Records finally took a gamble? And even then, they barely promoted the record. But the music spoke for itself. The album went on to sell over 5 million copies, topped the Billboard 200, and swept the 1990 Grammy Awards, taking home Album of the Year. The song itself got the Grammy for Best Female Pop Vocal Performance and was officially inducted into the Grammy Hall of Fame. Bonnie Raitt, A Gorgeous Voice, as our second oldie but goldie of the night. That was Nick of Time.
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0: 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You're listening to Riverside Late with me, Pablo, on this Wednesday, still Wednesday, 26th of August, time of the show when we revisit the classic. It is now 11:39. Two oldies down, one to go. Now for the last one, we're going fully millennial, and you're going to get a 7-minute treatment from Justin Timberlake.

He ruled the noughties with his new way of doing funk and sophisticated pop. Traveling back to 2006 with Justin Timberlake, produced by also omnipresent producer of the 2000s Timbaland. And this is the full interlude version of his massive hit, What Goes Around Comes Around. Became his third consecutive number one hit on the Hot 100, won Best Male Pop Vocal Performance at the Grammys, and took over the world. What else? Right, we've got 40 minutes to midnight, and tonight I'm gonna go a bit off-piste. Of course, we had to make a note to the events of today. We've been remembering, we've been honoring the one and only Dolly Parton. Now, a lot of stuff has been said today, so instead of giving you more facts and figures and, you know, quotes about Dolly Parton, let the music do the talking.

singer, songwriter, philanthropist, instrument player, all around icon. They don't make them like they used to. It had to be done. Fourth, an extra Oldie But Goldie tonight, of course, dedicated to the late Dolly Parton, who has left a massive legacy that we need to keep alive. Oh, my dear, with all of this, we wrap up the Oldies But Goldies in August. Thank you very much, Jukebox. September cannot come quick enough to see what you have in store for us. More on that next week, of course. For now, it is time to do the final approach on today's edition of Riverside Late. Don't go anywhere just yet.

0: going down without a
1: fight. It certainly has been a bit of a groovy night, wouldn't you agree? Sexy grooves, funky grooves, mellow grooves, all in attendance. Following from the jukebox with a very special tune, prominent Lithuanian producer Mario Basanov.

0: unique way to finish the show, Fitting for a King. 2 hours just gone, like that, into thin air. Sad times. It's coming up to midnight, my time with you has come to an end, but before I go with my final tune by Lisa Shaw, I'm gonna give you the weather for tomorrow. How about that? Now, tonight is expected to become dry with plenty of clear spells and just a few patches of cloud. However, a band of cloud and heavy rain will sweep through from the south towards the end of the night. Tomorrow morning will be unsettled with heavy downpours of rain spreading northwards. This thundery in places, so always an umbrella with you. In the afternoon, rain will clear to sunny spells and the odd lingering shower. It will be cooler. Highs of 24, lows of 15. The sun rises at 6:03 and sets at 20:01. Love in Southwest London, Riverside. My late night favorite puppet. We need to part ways one more week. But don't worry, my child, it won't be for too long. Only 7 days and I will be back cozy together. Thank you for spending your evening with me. I hope that it has given you everything you needed. Have a brilliant Thursday and make sure that you take some time to reset and recharge during the bank holiday. I will want to hear all about it next week, okay? If you are staying up through the night, we have you covered with some lovely music until 7 a.m. which is the time of arrival for our Riverside Radio Breakfast Show with Jason and Ali. Now this is it from me. Until I see you next time, remember to stay safe, look after yourself and always be kind. You are perfect just the way you are. I miss you already. Night night.
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2: Prime Minister's promised to do everything he can to support British nationals impacted by flash floods in Nepal. At least 33 UK citizens are among those missing. Officials there say at least 157 people have died. David Fisher is from the Red Cross.
3: We are already providing food for many people who have been displaced, supporting the authorities with search and rescue, and arranging for some emergency shelter for people.
2: A child is among two people who've died in a house fire less than a mile from the scene of a crash on Teesside on Saturday that killed seven people. Police in Middlesbrough have made two arrests and aren't ruling out links to organised crime. Meta is to change some of its teen account settings as part of a settlement in the US. Facebook and Instagram's owner is to pay around £12 billion but still denies deliberately designing features to hook children. British actor Tim Curry has died aged 80. His character, Dr. Frankenfurter in the Rocky Horror Picture Show, is among his best known roles. Anna Bates reports.
4: It was the 1975 cult classic that launched him into the spotlight. Before later roles as Rooster in Annie, Pennywise the Clown in It.
5: Aren't you gonna say hello?
4: And the hotel concierge in Home Alone 2.
6: Run along, Cedric.
4: He suffered a major stroke in 2012, which he spoke about back in September.
7: A very nice paramedic said, I'm going to give you morphine, and I said, bring it on.
4: A cause of death has not been confirmed.
2: Police say they're investigating an alleged assault following an incident involving England cricketer Brydon Carse at a nightclub in Derby. He was pictured in handcuffs after being very briefly arrested on suspicion of being drunk and disorderly on Sunday. And Liverpool will host Tottenham in the third round of the EFL Cup as teams playing in Europe enter the competition. Spurs qualified by seeing off Charlton 5-1. That's the latest. I'm Daisy Spears.
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2: Officials in Nepal say more than 150 people have died after the country's border area was hit by flash floods. At least 33 British citizens are missing. Footage shows walls of mud sweeping away buildings. One local journalist says it's like something out of the movies. Mona Sherpa from the charity Care Nepal says it's not the first time the region's experienced an extreme weather event.
3: The Rasuwa district is very much disaster-prone area. And then last year and even before that, several floods, flash floods, and landslides has happened.
2: The owner of Facebook and Instagram has agreed to pay up to £12 billion to settle US claims its platforms harm children. Meta still denies designing features that get children hooked, but has agreed to make changes to teen accounts. A child is among two people who've died in a house fire on Teesside, around a mile from where a crash on the A66 killed seven people, including two police officers. Police have arrested two men on suspicion of murder and aren't ruling out links to organised crime. Our North of England correspondent Shingi Marikes in Middlesbrough.
4: This is in the Grangetown area of Middlesbrough. Emergency services were called at around 5:23 a.m. this morning, and it's still a steady stream of activity. We've seen firemen going into the building. Police are also still here, and that's part of a continuing police presence in the area.
2: A typical home in Britain can expect to see variable energy bills rise by around £60 a year from October. The price cap has risen. Tim Curry, star of the Rocky Horror Picture Show, has died at the age of 80. The actor's other on-screen credits include Rooster Hannigan in the 1982 film Annie. In sport, Liverpool will host Tottenham in the third round of the EFL Cup as teams playing in Europe enter the competition. Spurs qualified by seeing off Charlton 5-1 earlier. That's the latest. I'm Daisy Stewart.
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